0: We have seen inflation come in substantially lower than what was forecast, but it's still too high for the time being.
1: Commonwealth Bank has posted a $10.9 billion annual profit, the country's second largest company, reporting its net profit rose 8%, while its cash profit jumped 7% to $10.98 billion. A 12th person has been charged over the alleged kidnapping and murder of a Sydney granddad. Police say Chris Bagsarian was snatched in a case of mistaken identity earlier this year. A 51-year-old woman will face court today. Aussie taxpayers are forking out hundreds of millions on rent for public service offices, despite most of them sitting empty. 36% of Home Affairs public servants work at least 3 days a week from home. That goes up to 61% for those in the health department. And a new report has revealed Aussie drivers are paying thousands to offload their demerit points. An increasing number are allegedly paying other motorists to take responsibility.
2: The look you love for Les at QEBS, Commercial Road, Kaluan.
1: In sport, there are calls for Craig Drummond, who was Geelong's president when the secret concussion waiver was signed, to step down as chairman of the AFL Commission. If that does happen, Eddie Maguire has told Nine he'd consider joining.
3: I love football. If I was offered, if they thought that I had some skills to provide and help football, of course I'd give myself up every time.
1: And a race against the clock for Broncos skipper Adam Reynolds. He's been ruled out of Saturday night's clash against the Warriors as he fights to recover in time to wrap up his career at the end of the season. That's the latest news and sport.
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Zinc 96 has Gympie, Noosa and the Kalula Coast's favourite playlist. 80s hits you love. 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

0: It is your feel-good workday on Zinc 96. How you doing? It's Marnie. And this is awesome. Get behind these guys at James Nash State High School. They're putting together a fantastic showcase together with the Academy of Creative Arts. It is Alice. So, yes, we're down the rabbit hole, which will be fabulous. Performance dates coming up on the 20th of August and the 21st and a couple across the weekend as well. So, yes, that will be all happening at the Performing Arts Complex. So, yeah, jump online and check out the details. Tickets are on sale now through Try Booking. Yeah, get yours and support our fabulous local high school. On the way, Prince, some Billy Joel as we continue your feel-good workday in minutes at Zinc.
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0: of that part of your feel-good workday on Zinc 96. All right, Bilko and Jade are heading to This Is Livin' Festival. How cool. What a great festival. And they want to take one of you with them for the ultimate VIP experience. But you've got to win your way in. So it's back again tomorrow when they tackle a letter from Livin'. And you've got 15 seconds to answer every question that they throw your way using the words that start with the day's letter. All right, so it can be any category, suburbs, tools, food, anything goes. Whatever the guys come up with on the day. And yes, good luck. You could be there with your VIP experience with our Bilko and Jade. This is a Livin' Fest, Rainbow Beach, Sun Surf and Legendary Rock. Don't miss it when the guys are back in doing that tomorrow. AC/DC and the Big O. We'll get into that next at Zinc.
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0: Feel Good Workday continues after the 11 o'clock news headlines. They're next here at Zing. Then we're into Phil Collins coming up in minutes. From Phil to Joan Jett. Yeah, it's all on the way next at Zing.
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9: Hi, I'm Phoebe Humphrey. Jim Chalmers says falling house prices are not just the result of the federal government's tax changes. The Treasurer weighing in after the Reserve Bank Governor said declining house prices were not a major concern during her interest rates decision yesterday.
10: The Treasury assumptions in the budget around house prices are assumptions for the next couple of years, not the first few months after the budget.
9: They're on the ABC. The Coalition will outline plans today to get migration levels down to their lowest in 20 years. They aim to bring in just 180,000 people per year with a strong focus on cutting visas for students and backpackers. Nationals leader Matt Canavan telling Nine a main focus of theirs is shoring up housing supply.
11: The basic principle should be, I think a fair one, is that the number of people we bring into this country should be tied to the number of homes we build. By having migration at record levels, we have about a 300,000 to 400,000 housing shortfall.
9: New laws could give ASIO powers to secretly investigate universities with links to authoritarian countries. The Australian reports the organisation will no longer have to tell unis or academics when they're under investigation. Universities will be forced to report all dealings with any institution in nations like China, Russia, Iran and Vietnam. And Victorian penguins will be protected from bird flu. Vaccine doses have arrived with more than 5,000 birds on Phillip Island and in St Kilda expected to be vaccinated from next week. 236 cases have been detected across the country so far, none in penguins.
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9: In sport, Geelong's Jake Colajasny won't be playing football at any level this weekend as the club's concussion waiver scandal drags on. It comes as the AFL appoints an independent KC to examine the Cats' response to the league's Please Explain. And a boost for the Roosters ahead of tomorrow night's NRL blockbuster against Penrith, with James Tedesco returning to the side. Teammate Victor Radley telling Fox they're stoked.
13: The way he just lets everyone be themselves as well. He always talks about just playing free and going after your best game.
9: That's the latest news and sport.
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0: A fine and sunny day today with light winds going for a top of 26 degrees and down to 8 degrees tonight.
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0: Survivor, part of your feel-good workday on Zinc 96. All right, if you love your golf, I hope you're going along to the charity tournament happening on Sunday at Gunnable Homestead, because it is for a good cause too. For Lifehouse, they're amazing and do great work within our community, so go and join them for a day of golf and fun. Obviously, a fabulous group as well, making a big difference in our community. So registration fees are going directly to support the work of Lifehouse here in Gympie. So if you want to grab your mates, why not? That'd be a fabulous day out. On the way, Bruno Mars, some sherbet as we continue. You'll feel good workday next at Zinc.
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0: Reardon's part of your feel-good workday on Zinc 96. All right, we love the race season, and it is here at the moment. Get ready for the iconic Nolan Muster Cup, which is coming up not this Saturday, next Saturday, August 22. 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

0: There is a one whole hour of great 80s music on the way for you in minutes. Yes, heading into lunchtime with your 80s lunch coming up next. We've got Tears for Fears on the way. Great song. The Dream Academy in there too. And it's all on the way next at Zing.
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8: Hi, I'm Phoebe Humphrey. The Coalition will today unveil plans to lower net overseas migration to their lowest levels since the Howard era. Shadow Housing Minister Andrew Bragg wants to cut the number to 180,000 people a year, claiming this will ease pressure on the housing shortage. New South Wales police have dropped all charges against Bondi terror attack hero Ahmed Al-Ahmed. The 44-year-old was facing domestic violence charges relating to an alleged incident with his dad back in March. They were claims he denied. Another bumper profit for one of the big banks, Commonwealth, reporting a 7% jump in annual profit to $10.98 billion. But the bank reports mortgage applications are down 15% since the federal budget. The New Zealand PM will stay on in the top job after a confidence vote on his leadership. Christopher Luxon says he has the backing of his colleagues ahead of the country's November election.
9: There was a confidence vote in my leadership this morning at our caucus meeting, and I have the full support of our caucus. And our caucus is united and it is determined to win this election.
8: Aussies still love seeing movies on the big screen. The Aussie box office is tipped to break the $1 billion barrier for the first time since COVID. It follows record numbers turning out for blockbusters like The Odyssey, the latest Spider-Man flick, and Toy Story 5. And Rod Stewart has cancelled his US tour due to heart surgery. The 81-year-old says he'll need a month to recover after undergoing the procedure. He's taken to Instagram, writing he is on the mend.
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8: In sport, Geelong coach Chris Scott has refused to speculate whether Jake Colajasny will play again. The defender at the centre of the Cats' concussion waiver scandal has been made unavailable for selection from AFL and VFL this weekend, with no timeline for a return. Canberra has dropped Corey Horsburgh for this week's clash against the Sharks after his costly sin bin in the weekend loss to the Knights, and two massive upsets in the Australia Cup with MacArthur FC and Melbourne City out of the tournament, going down to the Raiders and Lions FC, respectively. That's the latest news and sport.
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0: A fine and sunny day today with light winds going for a top of 26 degrees and down to 8 degrees tonight.
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0: Let's get into a whole hour of great 80s music for you here on Zinc 96. Pseudo Echo coming up today. Some Farnsy in there too with the Dream Academy. And Tears for Fears in minutes. First though, let's kick it off with U2. This is your 80s lunch at Zinc.

0: Go-Go's, all part of your 80s lunch and feel-good work day here on Zinc 96. The Tyro Rodeo is happening on Saturday. And I tell you what, if you are looking for some work and you want to be a part of this, it's a heap of fun. They're looking for workers to join the Tommy Tornadoes. You know the potatoes on a stick that swirl around? I love those. They're my favourite thing. So if you're interested, yes, get in touch with them because they do need people to man the stand. And what a great place to go and hang out at the rodeo too. That's this Saturday. Pat Benatar on the way. We'll continue our 80s and the Dream Academy next at Zinc.
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0: It is all ladies for the hour here on Zinc 96. All right, if you've got a birthday in your house, maybe it's yours, your mum's, your mate, your co-worker, Bill Cum and Jade want to know about it, okay? 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
2: Good afternoon. 10 to 12 knot nor'easters across the coast. Low tide at 1:30, and there is between half and two-thirds of a metre of easterly swell at 10-second intervals. Check Kawana Pocket down to S Bend. Yoruba are up in the corner at Sunshine. Maybe a couple of tiny waves down around Kings Beach and Happy Valley. 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

0: Your Feel Good Workday continues after the 1 o'clock news headlines. Graham Bonnet on the way in minutes. Great song. 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
7: Hi, I'm Gareth Thompson. Aussie students are being urged not to walk out of the classroom for a Pauline Hanson protest. Thousands are tipped to leave schools around the country tomorrow to rally against the One Nation leader. Federal Education Minister Jason Clare says he wants kids at school learning. The coalition will outline plans today to get migration levels down to their lowest in 20 years. They aim to bring in just 180,000 people per year, with a strong focus in cutting visas for students, graduates and backpackers. A man's been charged with the murder of his ex-partner south of Brisbane. Police were called to a home in Slacks Creek in Logan about an alleged assault overnight. A woman in her 20s found unresponsive. A 37-year-old man arrested at the scene. And if this has raised any issues, help is available at 1-800-RESPECT. Victoria's pothole compensation is under review following reports 98% of claims have been knocked back. Just 23 of the more than 1,800 claims have been ticked off in the past two financial years. New Zealand Prime Minister Christopher Luxon has won a confidence vote in his leadership ahead of the country's November election. And Aussie researchers are trialling a new program to help mums who turn to alcohol to cope with anxiety. University of Sydney researchers say one in four mothers report using alcohol to cope with the stresses and challenges of early parenthood. The Aussie First online program is to help find other ways to manage stress.
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7: In sport, Jack Colajasny has been made unavailable for selection at Geelong with no timeline on his return. Cats coach Chris Scott revealing he hasn't spoken to the defender and won't speculate on whether he'll play again.
9: I'm just not informed as to the actual reason. It just gets fed to back to me that he's unavailable, so I'm sure others know the reasons.
7: And Panthers coach Ivan Cleary admits other clubs can't compete with the tax concessions offered to PNG Chiefs recruits. Penrith winger Brian To'o is the latest to join the franchise in 2028. And that's the latest in news and sport.
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0: A fine and sunny day today with light winds going for a top of 26 degrees and down to 8 degrees tonight.
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Zinc 96 has Gympie, Noosa and the Kalula Coast's favourite playlist. 80s hits you love. Your favourites from the 90s and 2000s. I have a me back to the sweet times, the hot nights. 60s and 70s tracks that stand the test of time. 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

0: Zing 96, better music and more of it. Hello there, Mark joining in. Hinksy away for the rest of the week. He will be back, though, next week, so I'll fill in the show. Wanted to make a mention of this smoke hazard at the moment. It's just a reduction burn, and it's in Kalula Cove, okay? So in certain areas, if you're getting a little bit of smoke around, that's the reason, and they just wanted to make you aware of it, that there would be quite a bit of smoke around for that. So if you are driving in those areas, be particularly careful. We're going to come back in just a moment. Bob Seger is on the way. You will have your soul soothed in just a moment here at Zinc.
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0: Zing 96, better music and more of it. Bilko and Jade back tomorrow morning again and another crack at the $1,000 secret sound. Now, if you guess it correctly, and it does have to be a super correct guess, you will win for yourself $1,000 thanks to Nashville Property, the leader in Gympie's thriving property market. I can tell you a couple that have already been guessed and are not. So it is not unzipping a kidney belt. It is not undoing a tent window with Velcro, and it is not pulling a Velcro head off a spray mop, okay? So it is not those things. That leaves about a 10 gazillion other things it could be. Going to be back in just a moment with Spinning You Around Like a Record, baby. Live coming up in just a moment here at Zinc.
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0: 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Pretty simple, hey? 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So we're talking Supreme Court judges and we're talking leading barristers. 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

0: Zing 96, better music and more of it. We're heading towards the 2 o'clock news, and after 2, the 2-ups at 2. We will play two songs from a whole bunch of artists. Dire Straits is one of those artists. And that is one of the songs from the 2-up. We will play another Dire Straits song as well. And also Cher on the way. That's a bit modern, Cher. We could go back as far as Half Breed. Maybe that'll be played. What will we play from Cher? We will find out very soon when our 2-ups take off here at Zing.
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9: Hi, I'm Gareth Thompson. The Commonwealth Bank has posted a 7% jump in annual profit to $10.98 billion, while mortgage applications have fallen 15% since the federal budget. CBA boss Matt Comyn says growth is slowing with higher interest rates.
10: And inflation placing uneven pressure on household incomes and economic activity. However, the economy remains resilient and we should be optimistic about Australia's long-term potential.
9: Police in New South Wales have dropped all charges against Bondi terror hero Ahmed Al-Ahmed. The 44-year-old had been accused of assaulting and intimidating his father in a Bankstown home in March. Thousands of Aussie students are tipped to leave schools around the country tomorrow to rally against Pauline Hanson. It comes as the Federal Education Minister urges students not to leave class. A former lawyer has been charged after police say they found firearms at a property in northern New South Wales. Detectives searching a Moree property allegedly uncovered four firearms, hundreds of rounds of ammo and equipment used to manufacture 3D printed guns. And Jim Chalmers is backing the Prime Minister over Melongate. Anthony Albanese refusing calls to apologise after he made comments about gifts from the Japanese PM on a podcast. The Treasurer telling the ABC he'll leave it to Albo.
11: He's answered a number of questions about that, as have my colleagues. I don't think there's anything I could usefully add to that. I take him at his word when he says that the way that it's been interpreted is not the way that he intended.
12: Sport. Gympie Toyota, committed to our community.
9: In sport, Panthers coach Ivan Cleary concedes losing star players is the price they have to pay for their premiership success. Brian To'o will join the PNG Chiefs in 2028. Cleary says that's part of the game.
12: The evidence is there. There's been enough players that have had to leave or have left, chosen to leave for bigger and better things. So, yeah, that's just part of... That's the tax you have to pay for success. So.
9: And Freo mid Murphy Reid is in doubt for Friday night's clash with the Crows at Optus. And that's the latest in news and sport.
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0: Pretty much exactly the same weather pattern tomorrow as today. The Bureau are just saying sunny and a top of 25 degrees tomorrow. Overnight low getting down quite chilly to 8.
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13: Check, check 1, 2. We know you love variety, and we also know that two is better than one. So we've dug deep in the music library and found two from your favourite artists, including some you haven't heard in ages. This is the Two Ups at Two.
0: Yeah, pretty special Two Ups today. We've got Cher on the way, two songs from Cher, also two songs from Steve Miller Band and Prince. They're guaranteed, they're coming in. But let's get it going right now with two songs from one of my favourite bands, Dire Straits. This is Lady...

You won't hear Soft Cell or The Romantics here because they're one-hit wonders. We're playing two songs from the same artist. This is the Two Ups at Two, Zinc 96.

0: Zing 96, better music and more of it. Two ups at two, share. A couple of songs from there, Believe, and If I Could Turn Back Time. We're going to come back in just a moment with another one. But I wanted to mention Bilko and Jade's Love to List It. Now, giving away passes to the This Is Livin' Festival, giving those away. And if you want to get the upgraded ultimate VIP experience, you've got to play a game. And if you can get the five things out in 15 seconds, it's hard to do, that all relate to a letter of the This Is Livin' Festival, well, then you could go in the draw for the upgrade. So, look, I'll give you an example. So, tomorrow it's going to be S because they're doing this, okay, S. So, it might be a piece of clothing and you go, shoes, and that's what you have to do. Keep doing that and you could be getting that ultimate VIP experience and upgrade. Sounds fantastic. It is all thanks to the This Is Livin' Festival, Rainbow Beach, Sun, Surf and Legendary Rock. Going to come back in just a moment. Speaking of Legendary Rock with Steve Miliband. It is our two ups for two, and that's coming up in just a moment here at Zing.
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0: Zing 96, better music and more of it. A great two up there. That is Prince and The Most Beautiful Girl in the World and 1999. Fantastic. I mentioned the other day on the radio, but I'll mention it again, is they look like they're bringing out a new album from Prince of new material that they found in the vault after he passed away. And they've found a whole bunch of songs, full songs as well, not just things that they're sort of cobbled together. Can't wait to hear that. We'll come back in just a moment with a little band. Bilko's actually been reading the Paul McCartney book. And he said it's huge. He's getting so much Beatles in his brain. We will play the Beatles in a two-up in just a moment.
1: We can work it out and get it straight. I'll say goodnight. We can work it out. We can work it out.
0: It is the two-ups at two, and it's coming back again with the Beatles in just a moment here at Zing.
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0: cold chiseler on the way. Yeah, great song from them. Also Savage Garden. I'll go out on a limb and say that's my favourite Savage Garden song, Affirmation. That coming up, Hot Chocolate too. Oh, you naughty boy. Where you from? You sexy thing, and it's all coming up next at Zinc.
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2: 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No major delays through Gympie Central, the Bruce Highway down towards Brisbane, nice and clear. No delays on the Gympie Bypass in Noosaville. Walter Hay Drive, very heavy conditions there. And Yamundi Noosa Road heading on to Beckmans Road, getting some very solid conditions as well. It's time to complete your census. 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It's Jace. Another update soon on Zinc 96.
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10: Hi, I'm Gareth Thompson. The Prime Minister's Melengate drama continues during a testy question time in federal parliament. The opposition accusing Anthony Albanese of treating Australians like fools by refusing to apologise to Japan's Prime Minister over comments made on a podcast. The PM dodging those calls.
11: We take our relationship seriously, including our regular engagement with Japan. And that is why we will always put the national interest first, and we continue to do so.
10: A major project is underway to protect Victoria's penguins from bird flu. Vaccines have arrived with more than 5,000 penguins on Phillip Island and St Kilda to receive their jabs from next week. Victoria's chief vet, Dr. Graham Cook, says it's the largest wildlife vaccination project ever undertaken.
12: This operation is not without risk. Whenever you're doing things like handling wildlife, and of course we'll be not only vaccinating these animals, but we'll be microchipping them as well to ensure that we can monitor them. The vaccine requires two doses. There's a range of complexities.
10: The CBA has posted a 7% jump in annual profit to $10.98 billion as mortgage applications fall 15% since the federal budget. And the TGA maintains defibrillators used in the country's ambulances continue to be safe to use. It comes after a device used in New South Wales, South Australian and WA ambulances has been removed from sale and faces cancellation of its product registration. The regulator says it took a precautionary approach, but suspension of the device does not mean it's unsafe.
13: Sport. Gympie Toyota, committed to our community.
10: In sport, St Kilda admits qualifying for AFL's wildcard round will be even tougher without Nazaia Wanganeen-Millerer. The star midfielder will miss the Saints' final two games of the regular season with a hamstring injury. And Roosters coach Trent Robinson is not concerned that halfback Sam Walker has put contract talks on hold after he reportedly knocked back a $5 million contract extension. And that's the latest in news and sport.
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0: Pretty much exactly the same weather pattern tomorrow as today. The Bureau are just saying sunny at a top of 25 degrees tomorrow. Overnight low getting down quite chilly to 8.
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Zing 96, better music and more of it as we finish our two ups at two. Hinksy, you'll be back next week, but you got me again tomorrow with more two ups at two. We've got the 3 o'clock news bulletin coming up, and then straight out of that, a whole bunch of music.

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Your favourites from the 90s and 2000s. '60s and '70s tracks that stand the test of time. 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

0: Zing 96, better music and more of a Tina Turner. And we don't need another hero. You've got Mark today, not really a hero, but just filling in for Hinksy. He'll be back next week. Bilko and Jade are back tomorrow morning. And once again, with the birthday calls, make sure you get in on this. It's a lot of fun. Just go to our website. Tell us when your birthday is, or your mums, your mates, your co-workers, anyone particularly in your life, some guy you just met down the street, by all means, get their birthday, chuck it in. Could win yourself that $50 to shout around on us all, thanks to Totally Workwear. Gympie, love your work. Might enter my birthday right now. Sorry, I'm not allowed to. Oh, I'll use a different name. I'll write my mother's name. Come back in just a moment. Foreigner is on the way. Not really as cold as ice, but we will play it for you after this here at Zinc.
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2: 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No major delays through Gympie Central. Gympie Bypass flowing quite nicely. In Noosaville, your Monday Noosa Road easing off. About a 10-minute wait either side of Dunella Bridges. Ongoing roadworks happen there. And delays to Sunshine Motorway southbound to Yandina Coolum Road. It's time to complete your census. 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It's Jase. 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

0: Sing 96, better music and more of it. There is Smash Mouth, and that is All Star. I do love that song, and I love the Shrek movie as well, because that was played prominently at the very start. In fact, sort of helped it become such a huge hit. By the way, great news, Shrek 5 is set to release in theatres on June 30 next year. A little bit of a wait, but not too long. Features the return of Mike Myers, playing Shrek, of course. Cameron Diaz is in there. They're getting Zendaya, of course, because she is everywhere at the moment. And Donkey, of course, how could you do it without Eddie Murphy? They are all back into it. It was pushed back a little bit as well because it was supposed to be released this year, but they pushed it back to avoid competition with other movie releases, including the Avengers Doomsday and Dune Part 3, which I'm pretty sure Zendaya is in all of those as well. Looking forward to the Shrek movie next year. America coming back in just a moment. Interestingly, not a lot of people know about that Sister Golden Hair song, America. It is actually about Zendaya. Well, maybe everything is. We will play it for you next here at Zinc.
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2: Afternoon, northeasterly winds between 12 and 15 knots. Next tide's a high tide at about 8, and there is half to two-thirds of a metre of easterly swell at 9 second intervals. So, check a couple of tiny ways down around Kings Beach and Happy Valley, Kawana Pocket, Yurumba up in the corner at Sunshine, or on a high volume board. 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

0: Zing 96, better music and more of it. That's it for me. The return of Hinksie will happen next week. You got me again tomorrow, though. Enjoy the rest of your day. Jonesy and Amanda coming in just a moment. Their first song is Joe Jackson. A question my wife had levelled at her quite often. Well, he'll do, I suppose, she said. That's it for me. Have a great day. I'll catch up with you again tomorrow. Bye-bye.
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2: 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No major delays through Gympie Central. Gympie Bypass travelling quite well. If you're heading on down to Brisbane, just some slight delays to Bruce Highway through Caboolture. Delays on the Sunshine Motorway, Perigian Springs down through Mount Coolum, and very busy conditions to over the way through Perigian Beach. 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
4: Hi, I'm Gareth Thompson. A coalition frontbencher says reducing migration is key to ensuring adequate, affordable housing supply. Andrew Bragg says migration levels and an over-regulated building code is creating a shortage of supply and driving costs. Bragg has told the press club the coalition's 180,000 target is simply based on the data.
5: The ministers of the day or the people who want to be ministers need to engage in the detail and say, this is what I think we need to try and achieve. This is the range that we're shooting for.
4: More is being done to protect Victoria's penguins from bird flu. Agriculture Minister Julie Collins telling Parliament the state government there is preparing to roll out one of the world's largest vaccination programs of its kind.
6: Vaccines from the Commonwealth have now arrived at Phillip Island, with little penguins both at Phillip Island and St Kilda to be vaccinated starting as early as next week.
4: There have been more than 200 confirmed cases of bird flu across Australia. The opposition leader is calling for a federal police investigation into a leaked diplomatic note regarding the PM's melon comments. Several media outlets published parts of the note sent from Tokyo to Canberra following Anthony Albanese's podcast appearance. The New Zealand Prime Minister has won a confidence vote in his leadership, saying he has the full backing of colleagues ahead of the country's November election. And Guy Sebastian has settled an almost 9-year court battle against his former manager. Titus Day issuing a statement apologising to the singer and admitting to mismanaging his money, saying he should have settled the case sooner.
7: Sport. Gympie Toyota, committed to our community.
4: Steve Smith is ready to fire with the bat in the top end test. The Aussie veteran is yet to notch a century against Bangladesh ahead of tomorrow's series opener. All-rounder Bo Webster says he's looking ominous.
8: He's a bit of a marvel, I reckon. It's like, you know, we talk about these big training blocks and making sure you're ready to go. It feels like he could, you know, step off a plane from Sydney and walk out there and score 100 the next day.
4: And that's the latest in news and sport.
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10: Pretty much exactly the same weather pattern tomorrow as today. The Bureau are just saying sunny and a top of 25 degrees tomorrow. Overnight low getting down quite chilly to 8.
11: 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Lindsay and Amanda.
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17: 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That's what the J stands for.
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22: It's showtime.
23: Well, hello there.
24: Hi.
23: Happy day after census.
24: Oh, how often is this going to go on? Happy 15th day after census. How'd you go?
23: I filled out the census for all the people in my house.
24: It's interesting, isn't it? Because a lot of those questions are your religion and things like that and your belief system and your sexuality.
23: Yeah.
24: When one person fills it out for everyone, what happens?
23: Oh, well, that was some fun times. Many, many jokes. So, mate, how long have you been a homosexual for? You know, all that sort of stuff.
24: Did you say that to your wife?
23: Yes.
24: Did you hog it so that you got to do it?
23: I like paperwork.
24: Do you?
23: Yeah, I don't mind.
24: I didn't know that about you.
23: I don't mind it. I like everything's tickety-boo.
24: Yeah.
23: And, yeah, it was interesting. You know, and I filled it out for my mum as well because she's, you know, in...
24: Did you say she was a homosexual as well?
23: I did. She would love that.
24: From the planet Thrangiops.
23: She's doing a bit of respite at the moment. My sister keeps calling it respite.
24: She's a highly educated, smart woman.
23: You remember, my sister's an airline pilot.
24: Yes.
23: But she flew with a guy called Goonespie. And I said, Goonespie? And she said, yeah, Goonespie. And one day, a drink, she said, is Goonespie coming? But she'd never pronounced his name.
24: She'd just seen his name tag.
23: Yeah.
24: What was it?
23: Giuseppe. So
24: wow. Does she ever make the announcements?
23: Yeah, she does. Once. Once. One time. She, you know those little junior flyer books?
24: Oh, yeah.
23: Made in the gold year of flying.
24: Oh, well, you get your little junior flyer badge.
23: So you had like this gold embossed book, you know, flew with Captain Carruthers to Bangkok, and it was a great flight on the old Constellation, and we landed with 120 souls on board, and it was a great flight, signed Captain Carruthers. So that's back in the 50s. It had been handed down from generation to generation. My sister flies into Darwin. And the kid comes up, can the captain please sign this? And she writes, flew into Darwin, good flight, all good. And Darwin's spelt wrong.
24: No.
23: She's written Darwin and put an R.
24: Like a little kid has.
23: Like
24: good.
23: It looks like a serial killer's
24: written. It's best that people don't know that about the pilot.
23: I can say this because she's overseas.
24: Is she having some respite?
23: The thing is, because she keeps saying respite.
24: Respite? Where's she got that from?
23: I don't know. Anyway, I said it to the doctor because I'm used to saying respite.
24: As a joke?
23: Yeah, and the doctor looked at me and he said, it is respite. And I went, yes, yes, I understand. Mm. It's my... And then you can't explain.
24: No, so you look like the fool.
23: I look like the fool. Action Back Show today, Emma Gillespie's going to be joining us.
24: I've been listening to her podcast, The Daily Oz, and it featured a very interesting discussion about Australia's gambling issues that are these days, you know, it's not always just the pokies and the horses.
23: No.
24: The sports betting is out of control. She's got some interesting stuff to say about that.
23: We have not $2,000, but $4,000 to give away. Yesterday, we gave away $1,000 with Instagram, and we gave away $2,000 as well.
24: But it all kicks off with a Fast Five.
23: Yeah. It's Jonesy and Amanda driving you home for Jam Nation.

0: the Cherry's August sale event until August 17. Yes, August, like now. Cherry, for the road ahead. It's Jase, another update soon on Seek 96.
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6: Ready for a surprise?
0: We have $2,000 cash to give away every day. How do you win? I'm glad you asked.
7: Tell me.
0: Each day, one of us will give you five key words that you will need to remember in that order.
7: Yes, so we will ask you later in the show to call us. If you can recount those words in that order, you will get $2,000. If not, we go to the next caller on the line.
0: Today, I'm selecting these words. Remember these words.
7: Well, I know. Okay, you're picking things?
0: I'm picking the words. See, they're just random words. They've just come to my head in the last 4 minutes.
7: All right.
0: Today's words. Munch, Lionel, requirements, breaker, and oily.
7: These are all an in-joke.
0: They're all in-jokes.
7: From you and me over 20 years.
0: Yep.
7: Wow. Okay, so there's no rhyme or reason to those words. Only you and I.
0: And largely they all come from you.
7: No, and I don't even remember the origins of them.
0: I remember. Okay. Yes. They're all a little unsavoury.
7: About some unusual experiences we've shared. All right.
0: Anyway,
7: those are
0: the words.
7: They are the words. We'll ask you later on in the show to give
0: us
7: a call.
0: Something weird. Don't be freaked.
7: No, to either register at jonesyandamanda.com.au or call us later on in the show, now, at 1355-22. Recount those words in that weird order and you'll win some money.
0: Nothing weird about $2,000, friend.
7: That is true.
0: TikTok Tucker is back. Last week, we made the viral baked Kingston biscuits with tinned peaches.
7: They were delicious.
0: Today, we have our first contestant, thanks to Skippy Peanut Butter, and we've got a ripper coming up. It's Jonesy and Amanda driving you home for Jam Nation.
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1: TikTok Tucker. We make food from TikTok and eat it. And today we asked for your contribution.
2: We've been asking you for your peanut butter recipes. This is thanks to Skippy. We've been delighting in their peanut butter. You can get super chunk, creamy, or that's another super chunk.
1: Yep. Anyway, I like how you've got it all set out like we're in a store.
2: I like it, don't you? So today we're going to be making a recipe sent to us by Travis Hurst in Perth. And he said that this is a satay jaffle. This is his family's go-to comfort meal. Mm. And when I read the ingredients, I thought, it sounds like it could be delightful, but it's got some unusual ingredients. First of all, are you ready?
1: Yep.
2: We're going to get some bread. I'll make one and then I'll make the others later on for you all. So let's just do a demo model.
1: Just white bread?
2: Just white bread. So we've got that. And now I'm
1: going to... The wider the bread, the closer to dead.
2: Which of the Skippies will we use?
1: Oh, go creamy.
2: Let's go creamy.
1: No, go super chunk, super chunk.
2: No, no, no. Let's not go super chunk. Let's go creamy. Oh, will you take that seal off? Actually, I've just done it. There we go. So we spread peanut butter onto our bread. Look at that. That looks delish.
1: Mm.
2: Peanut butter. I'll do it on both sides because I can.
1: It spreads so well.
2: On top of that, we add some shredded barbecue chicken.
1: Yep.
2: Bachelor handbag. That goes on top. Actually, I'll just do that on one side.
1: Where did you get that from?
2: From the shop. So that goes there. Then we add some grated tasty cheese, which I have here.
1: Mm-hmm.
2: Cool. Where's that been stored? Unless you've timed yourself around me opening that. And then this is where it gets interesting. We add a drizzle of sweet chili sauce.
1: Right.
2: Would you call that a drizzle? Oh, hell, sorry. I'll take some
1: off. That's a glump.
2: Oh, it was a glump. I'll take some off. All right. Anyway, no, I'll munch that in a bit. The next bit is fascinating. A handful of crushed salt and vinegar chips.
1: Yep.
2: I'm going to crush them in the bag here. A handful of crushed salt and vinegar chips.
1: Okay.
2: Yeah. And then press that down.
1: Yep.
2: Put the top bit of the bread on top.
1: Yeah.
2: And then we toast that until it's golden. So what I will do is I'll put this into our, I'll make the other two, put them into our sandwich toaster. When we return, we will be eating this delicious, what have we called it? Satay jaffle.
1: Oh, they've got to be a better name than that.
2: Well, you call it something, we'll eat these.
1: Hurstie's Jaffo.
2: Oh, Hurstie's Jaffo coming up next. Hopefully not.
1: Or Big Travis's Jaffle.
2: Mm-hmm.
1: We'll come up with something.
2: I'll just eat the chips while you decide.
1: Okay. We'll taste this Hurstie's Jaffle in the next hour. It's Jonesy and Amanda driving you home for Jam Nation.
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4: 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No major delays through Gympie Central on the old Bruce Highway. Gympie Bypass travelling quite well. Not safe if you're heading on down to Brisbane. Crash at North Lakes on the Bruce Highway. Heavy delays over 30 minutes right back through Caboolture. And delays continue Sunshine Motorway southbound at Coolum. Enjoy some great August offers across a range of vehicles with Chery's August sale event until August 17. Yes, August, like now. Chery for the road ahead. It's Jase. Another update soon on Zinc 96.
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3: Hi, I'm Gareth Thompson. Labor maintains it's unmatched on action taken on gambling ads. Anthony Albanese met with Angus Taylor for a second time last night as debate continues over the government's reforms. But Education Minister Jason Clare has told the ABC people want action.
4: No government's taken as much action as we have on gambling advertising or gambling harm. The legislation that's in the parliament takes the next step.
3: A Greens senator has welcomed the recent drop in house prices across Australia and is happy for them to continue to drop. Nick McKim telling Nine the nation's housing market is one of the most unaffordable across the globe and it's a change we need right now.
5: This is a correction that was much needed and long overdue, and what it means is that young people finally will get a chance at owning their own home, and finally wages will get a chance to catch up.
3: It comes as the Commonwealth Bank has reported a 15% drop in home loan applications since the federal budget was handed down. Guy Sebastian has reached a settlement with his former manager, bringing to an end an almost 9-year legal battle. Titus Day apologising for payments that weren't passed on to the singer. In a statement, Guy admitted it's impacted a lot of people around him, but said it wasn't something he could walk away from. Aussie students are being urged not to walk out of the classroom for a Pauline Hanson protest tomorrow. And Qantas has been named the most popular airline in Australia and the Pacific. Passengers voting on airlineratings.com that the flying Kangaroo delivers the best experience in New Zealand, and Virgin rounding out the top three.
0: Sports. 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
3: In sport, Josh Hazlewood will play his first test in over a year when Australia takes on Bangladesh in Darwin starting tomorrow. Hazlewood has pipped Scott Boland for the final spot in the Aussie side. Nathan Lyon also returns, while all-rounders Beau Webster and Cameron Green have both been named. And you're up to date with news and sport.
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7: Pretty much exactly the same weather pattern tomorrow as today. The Bureau are just saying sunny and a top of 25 degrees tomorrow. Overnight low getting down quite chilly to 8.
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20: Wednesday is TikTok Tucker today, and today we're enjoying Travis Hurst's Jaffle.
21: Yes, we asked for your peanut butter recipes because we're doing all this thanks to Skippy today. And this, he said, is his family's go-to comfort meal. So we're making a sandwich. It is a Jaffle, as you say. Is a Jaffle the same as a toasted sandwich? Does Jaffle need to be sealed on the edges?
20: Yes.
21: But we're not doing that.
20: No.
21: All right, we've got our sandwich maker in here, sandwich press. So I've got bread. I've put Skippy smooth or creamy peanut butter on it. I put some shredded barbecue chicken, tasty cheese, a drizzle of sweet chili sauce, and here's the essentially unusual but delicious ingredient. I had to squash up some salt and vinegar chips on top. So these are now on our sandwich press. I'm about to turn it on. Mm-hmm. And when we return, we will be eating our satay, Jack.
20: We need about 8 minutes for a perfect toasted sandwich.
21: Okay, let's do it.
20: Ryan?
13: Yep, 8 minutes.
20: Exactly?
13: Yeah, pretty much.
21: All right.
20: Okay.
21: Sandwiches are cooking.
20: It's Jonesy and Amanda driving you home for Jam Nation.

0: Hello there, it's Jonesy and Amanda driving you home across Australia, Wednesday, the 12th of August. Can't believe it's the 12th of August already.
1: This is a very interesting discussion. We're not talking about the armrest on an aeroplane, because I know that that's a major point of contention. Though apparently, I'm reading here, it's long been established by flight attendants and aviation professionals that the middle seat is entitled to both armrests.
0: Yeah, I feel that.
1: That, however, is by the by. Put that aside, because today we're not talking about the armrest. We're talking about the blind, the window shade. This woman has said, she sparked an argument, actually. She's asked, who controls the window shade on a flight? She said she had the window seat. She said it allows her to rest her head and nod off, blah, blah, blah. She had a recent 11.5-hour journey from Istanbul to Chicago. She said she kept the shade closed to get in a few extra hours of sleep. She woke towards the end of the flight, startled by a blast of sunlight. She said the person sitting next to her in the middle seat had opened the window shade and was snapping photos of Chicago's iconic skyline as they landed.
0: Ooh.
1: She's asking, is it a free-for-all, or does the person who has the window seat got control?
0: Because usually the hostie does all that, comes over as you're landing, opens up the shades. Because I think that takes away the awkwardness. I will say this person sitting in the middle has a lot of stones to reach across someone and open that blind.
1: But what about the person who's got the window seat who makes that call for everybody? Because you don't pay more for a window seat. You can ask for a window
0: seat. You can select
1: seat,
0: a window
1: but
0: seat.
1: But you don't pay more for a window seat.
0: Yeah. See, my wife loves the window seat.
1: Harley loves it.
0: She's ever been on a plane.
1: Yeah, Harley's the same. Looks out the window. When the kids and I fly with Harley, everyone knows that's his seat.
0: Harley's
1: forget
0: fantasy.
1: Forget dental records. Everyone doesn't know that's
0: him. They'll call out, is there anyone that can fly this plane?
1: Yeah, and he'll say, I can, but I can't right now because I'm looking out the window. It's interesting because people go, well, how dare she, the middle person lean over, et cetera.
0: Yep.
1: But where does the person next to the window get off? It makes me think, whose right is it to decide that for everybody in that line, in the aisle?
0: It's an interesting one.
1: What do you think, Brendan?
0: Well, I, as I say, the window seat person controls the...
1: For the entire duration of the flight.
0: With that responsibility comes great... Well, with that power comes great responsibility because, you've got to be mindful of the person sitting in the middle. There might be some guy, Jethro, he's never been on a plane in his life and he's got a hook. So you think, okay, there you go,
1: mate.
0: It's
1: not just that. I like a day flight because I don't like the pressure of having to sleep. Flights love it because they want you to go to sleep so you're not demanding. They just want you to go to sleep.
0: Yeah.
1: So they want to pull those blinds down and make everyone go to sleep, even if it's 2 in the afternoon. Off you go. You're all going to sleep.
0: And I'd put them down at 2 in the afternoon.
1: But I prefer to have the window up while there's sunlight outside, doesn't matter what the time zone is. But this, as you say, sometimes a flight attendant will put it down. But if a person puts it down, I don't know. How can they make that decision?
0: It's
1: for
0: like the driver of a car controls the stereo. So who sits next to the window?
1: Presumably that's the owner of the car. That's who makes these person responsible?
0: No, if you're a rental car, whatever. You're driving the car.
1: You're driving the car. You're just sitting at the window.
0: Well, you control that particular bit of infrastructure.
1: Is that the rule or are you just making that up?
0: That's my rule. That's how I would roll.
1: Does everyone roll the same way? I don't know. Is this maybe a tribal drum?
0: No. Tribal drum wouldn't be for this.
1: How about a pub test?
0: It's not a pub test.
1: Oh, is it a whip poll?
0: No, it's not a whip poll.
1: Is it a... Would you rather? What do we call that?
0: Water cooler chat.
1: Well, then what is it?
0: You know what it is? We've opened a can of worms, Brian. It's a can of worms.
1: What's that noise?
0: It's a can of worms. And there's the worms.
1: Oh, my God. Stop. It's too aggressive. No.
0: I've got a can of worms be aggressive.
1: Those sound effects are horrendous. And who put you in charge of them, by the by?
0: It's a can of worms.
1: All right, it's a can of worms.
0: We have opened a can of worms on
1: closing
0: this.
1: The blind on a plane, who gets to decide?
0: Yep.
1: Does anyone get to decide? Is it the person at the window? Is it their choice or not?
0: Person at the window, it's their choice. Right or wrong, it's their choice.
1: I don't agree. I don't know whose choice it is. Maybe the flight attendant. I don't think an individual can choose it for everybody.
0: Amanda, you've opened a real can of worms.
1: Okay. No, don't play it again.
0: Come on.
1: I'd switch over to smooth if I was listening to this.
0: Well, they're playing this right now. It's Jonesy and Amanda driving you home for Jam Nation.
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3: 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No major delays for Gympie Central on the Old Bruce Highway. Travelling well too for the Gympie Bypass. If you're heading on down to Brisbane, the Bruce Highway, earlier crash North Lakes has been cleared. Still some very heavy delays right back through Caboolture though. The final stage at Sunset Palms Retirement Living in Palmview is now selling. 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It's Jace. Another update soon on Zinc 96.
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0: Hello there. It's Jonesy and Amanda driving you home, closing the blind on a plane. Who gets to decide? No, it's not a whip poll. It's not a pub test, nor is it water cooler chat.
1: Who gets to decide, Brendan? You.
0: No, it just works, okay? I like things in its place. And what you have opened here is a can of worms, friend. That's what you've opened. And we deposit the worms onto the table.
1: The story that was sparked. This is an online argument. Because a woman was on a long flight. She closed the blind to sleep. As they were landing in Chicago, she had this blast of light in her face and it woke her up because the person in the middle seat leant over to open it so they could take photos out the window.
0: I'm going to contradict myself here. I think if you're landing in a city and they've pulled the blind down and you're in the middle seat, I think you can do the reach over. I think you can. But I'll say this, if I was in that window seat, I would have had the presence of mind to not be a big hog and leave it down.
1: But who is in charge?
0: The person in the window seat. So if you can't handle the responsibility of controlling the blind, then the window seat, my friend, is not for you.
1: It's not responsibility. It's the generosity of spirit.
0: It's responsibility.
1: Well, no. Well, then what if you want to... Responsibility to
0: who? It's like people that put their seat back. They're the same people.
1: It's not responsibility. It's being a good citizen.
0: Anyway, it's a can of worms.
1: Okay, well, let's see what you think.
0: Connie is in Fraser Rise.
1: Hi, Connie. Closing the blind on a plane, who gets to decide?
2: Oh, I think it depends on the flight too, but I think if it's on a long flight, if you're descending, definitely has to be up. If the person wants to sleep, put one of those things across your eyes and fall asleep. Because I like an aisle seat. Because I don't want to disturb anyone if I've got to go to the loo. So does that mean I just have to sit there and not get up if someone wants to go to the loo?
1: Yeah, true, Connie. I tend to agree.
0: Really, when you're on a plane, the great responsibility befalls on everyone.
1: It's not responsibility, it's manners.
0: Thank you, Connie. Aubrey has joined us.
1: Hello, Aubrey. Who gets to decide if the blind's up or down?
3: The window seat person. You pay the extra fare for it.
1: Do you? Do you pay extra for a window seat?
3: Sometimes, yeah.
0: What about those little self-contained ones that you go in, Amanda? With the spa just back from the pilot.
1: Yeah, even the soap has a seatbelt.
0: Thank you, Aubrey.
1: Thank you.
0: Katie's in St Kilda.
1: Hello, Katie. What do you think? Who gets to control the blind?
4: I do think the window seat person, but it's a courtesy thing. Like, if you're descending into an exciting city, like, I don't know, put it up. And don't they make you put it down anyway during when you're going down? Or if you're in the middle, like, oh, excuse me, do you mind if you pop it up? I take a few pictures.
0: Yeah.
4: Like, I'm sorry, do not reach over me and open it and start taking photos.
1: What if you're asleep, though? What if you're asleep? Would you rather someone woke you up and said, do you mind if I move the blind? Or they just quietly went to do it?
4: Yeah, that's a sketchy part, eh? I did not know about if, like, but what if I was woken up by that? I'd, like, scream.
1: Yeah. Yeah. Thank you.
0: It's a good can of worms. Amanda's in French's Forest.
1: Hello, Amanda. Who's responsible for the blind?
5: Hi, if you don't mind, can I just quickly say I love your new time slot and now I can listen to you on the way home from work?
1: Oh, you can say that any time you like.
0: We love praise.
1: Thank you, Amanda.
5: Thank you. That's okay. I think it's definitely not the window seats person to be in charge of the window.
0: Oh.
5: It's the pilot and the cabin crew. And a lot of the time when you take off and land, they say that you must leave the window up for safety reasons.
0: Mm-hmm.
5: So I think it's definitely not the window seats person's opinion to do that. But I do think that the person sitting by the window has full control of looking out the window and can hog the window and not let anyone else look out the window.
1: Meaning they should be allowed to. If they want to hog it just by sticking their big head out the window in the way, that's okay.
5: And if the other people don't like it, too bad. They should have booked a window seat.
1: Okay. All right. Thank you.
0: And Anne's going to wrap this up.
1: Anne, what do you think? Who gets to control the blind?
6: Oh, are you talking to me?
0: We're talking to you, Anne. What are you, taxi driver?
6: That was a quick... Oh, okay. Look, I was recently on a flight, and I know you have to keep them up, landing and taking off.
0: Yep.
6: However... Before we landed recently, the sunshine was absolutely blinding me in the eyes. I was on the window seat.
1: Mm-hmm.
6: And I must admit, I had to close it just a little bit. I was very courteous. I didn't close it completely, But I did close it, and the other two gentlemen beside me didn't seem to mind, but didn't say anything.
0: Yeah, but that's what I'm talking about, Anne. With great power comes great responsibility.
1: You sound like you were aware and polite.
0: You see the sun streaming in, blinding everyone on the plane, so you say, well, I'll pull it down
1: a bit. Yeah, and if the other people had had a problem, you would have paid attention. Yeah.
6: Absolutely. I think we've all got to be courteous.
1: Yes, I think so
0: too. That's it. Thank you. Can of worms.
1: Oh, is this going to be a thing now?
0: I think it's a thing. It's already happened. You opened the can of worms. Don't blame me. Don't shoot the messenger.
1: I think you just want to use every sound effect in the archive at some point. Oh, that's a particularly terrible one.
0: What we need is the sound of the worms going back into a can.
1: Till next time.
0: Till next time. Emma Gillespie with That's Entertainment. That's coming up next. It's Jonesy and Amanda driving you home for Jam Nation.
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16: Hi, I'm Sally Pearson. Melbourne Mavericks have re-signed Diamonds representative Jamie Lee Price on a two-year deal. The 30-year-old played a pivotal role in steering the Mavs to their maiden Super Netball Finals series. Sunshine Coast Lightning has re-signed mid-quarter Ava Black until the end of 2028, while West Coast Fever's Alice Teague-Neal has re-signed for next season. And in tennis, Elena Rybakina has moved into the semi-final at the Canadian Open, defeating Naomi Osaka in three sets. Coco Gauff progressed by a walkover over Belinda Bencic.
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0: It's Jonesy and Amanda driving you home. From the Daily Oz, she is the editor, Emma Gillespie.
1: Well, hello. We're hearing a lot about gambling reforms at the moment, aren't we?
2: And I must say, I heard a really good example of what this means and how bad Australians are at gambling on your podcast, The Daily Oz.
1: Yeah, so we have been unpacking this. In case anyone's not fully up to speed, there's this debate going on in Parliament this week. There's changes being put forward by Labor that would limit gambling ads. They would ban gambling ads from live sport, from jerseys. And there's this stoush going on in Canberra between all sides of politics. The Coalition, the Greens and the Independents are all pushing the government to do more. They're saying that this bill doesn't go far enough. And that all ties into this current state of play being that Australia records the highest gambling losses per capita in the world, which I think is an absolutely shocking stat when you consider a place like Vegas, when you consider these kind of high rolling parts of the world. Australia is the worst. Our national losses come in at around $36 billion a year.
2: Wow.
1: That is more than $1,000 a year for every single adult in the country.
2: Wow.
1: Which is staggering, right? And a lot of this conversation at the moment is centering around sports gambling specifically. Obviously, pokies losses are huge, but the national conversation right now is really looking at sports gambling. How is it affecting everyday people, especially young men? And there's this big conversation around inducements going on. So these are these kind of bonus bets, these enticements that we see from sports betting apps that problem gamblers are saying are really hard to walk away from. You might go into the weekend thinking, you know, not this weekend, I'm going to have a break. And then you get a text message from an app saying, here's $200 worth of bonus bets and credits. So there's that happening. At the same time, you know, we're learning that the AFL and the NRL themselves are profiting directly from the betting on their own games.
2: That was shocking to hear that.
1: Tens of millions of dollars a year combined. So we've learned all of this from a recent Senate inquiry into these gambling reforms. And that's where we heard from problem gamblers who said that, you know, they had been offered drugs, escorts, all these unlawful inducements to get them to stay on the platforms. And with that, there's a new report from FAIR. This is the Foundation for Alcohol Research and Education, which dropped a report last week finding alcohol companies now sponsor every single AFL and NRL club in Australia, and about three quarters have affiliations with gambling sponsorships. Which I think when you consider, you know, sport, young fans, there are all these concerns about how deeply these industries, alcohol as well as gambling, have become embedded in Australian sport.
2: Was it true that, like, the clubs themselves make money every time someone places a bet?
1: Yes, the clubs themselves have these arrangements. And I think that that's not been very transparently communicated with fans, sporting fans, gamblers themselves, with the community at large. The conversation for so long has been around pokies, right? We know poker machines are huge. It's a separate revenue stream. But now we're learning about the extent of these alcohol and gambling relationships with these sporting clubs and the codes generally. This research really maps that out. And I think, you know, when you consider all the young fans and how embedded these relationships have become, rightly so, there are these conversations about what are the broader long-term impacts of these sponsorships.
0: Goodness. Go back to harmless cigarettes.
2: Those old harmless ones.
0: Harmless cigarettes. Emma, bring them back. Thank you so much.
1: Thanks, guys.
2: Thanks, Emma.
3: Okay, your download is complete.
0: It's Jonesy and Amanda driving you home for Jam Nation.
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5: 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Travelling nicely also for the Gympie Bypass. You're heading on down to Brisbane. 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
12: Hi, I'm Gareth Thompson. Net migration of around 180,000 a year would be enough to close the housing shortfall, according to the Shadow Housing Minister. It comes as the Coalition proposes slashing international student and working holiday visa intakes while cutting red tape to make building houses cheaper and easier. Andrew Bragg says it would ultimately benefit the economy.
13: Reduction can be achieved by getting the requisite skill changes the industry needs by having modest reductions in international students, working holiday makers and some unskilled workers.
12: Guy Sebastian has settled an almost 9-year court battle against his former manager. It comes as Titus Day admitted multiple payments owed to the singer were never passed on. Day issuing a statement apologising to Guy and expressing regret. In his own statement, Sebastian says he knew it was impacting those around him, but he couldn't let it go. A man accused of murdering his ex in southeast Queensland overnight has been identified as a Brisbane rapper. 37-year-old Ronald Cora arrested at an address in the Logan area, where a woman in her 20s was found unresponsive. And a reminder, help is available at 1-800-RESPECT. A largest of its kind vaccination program is being rolled out to protect Victoria's little penguins from bird flu. More than 5,000 penguins on Phillip Island and at St Kilda are set to receive their jabs from next week. And there's still time to complete your census if you haven't already, before the ABS sends you a notice to complete. Those who've lost their unique census number can call the Census Contact Centre or head to the website.
11: Sports. 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
12: In sport, Jake Colajasny has been made unavailable for selection at Geelong with no timeline on his return. Cats coach Chris Scott confirming he hasn't spoken to the defender. In the NRL, the Broncos have signed Samoan international Sean Bloor on a 2-year deal from 2027. And Josh Hazlewood will play his first test in over a year when Australia takes on Bangladesh in Darwin tomorrow. And that's the latest in news and sport.
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17: Pretty much exactly the same weather pattern tomorrow as today. The Bureau are just saying sunny at a top of 25 degrees tomorrow. Overnight low getting down quite chilly to 8.
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20: 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Hello, Wiggles.
19: 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Yeah, personal friend.
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2: Earlier in the show, we gave you 5 random words, and today Jonesy chose them. They were completely random.
0: Very random words, straight to my mind.
2: And we need you to recite those words in that order back to us to win $2,000.
0: It's Jonesy and Amanda driving you home.

0: Hello there, it's Jonesy and Amanda driving you home this afternoon.
1: There's been some controversy around a new children's toy. It's designed for people with children who are four and over. It's been, I think Big W has taken it off the shelves because there's been some controversy. I'll explain what it looks like before we go to the ad and what people are saying about it. It's called Chest to Cheeks, I think that's what it's called in the States. Here it might be called Butt Face or Bum Face. Okay. And it is a bum that's got headphones on its head and it's obviously buttocks with the split down the middle.
0: Of course.
1: And two eyes on it.
0: I know how buttocks work.
1: Don't let the door hit you with a good lod split you. It's one of my favourite sayings. So there's two eyes on it and it jiggles up and down and does all kinds of things and makes noises. Here is the American ad for Chester Cheeks.
2: What's that? It's Chester Cheeks, the ultimate butt face prankster. Squeeze, and he lets it rip. He's dropping beats, jiggling cheeks. He's full of gas power pranks up his sleeve. That little fart.
3: Chester!
2: Always up to cheeky tricks. Warning, they cause explosive laughter and uncontrollable wiggle dancing. Chester Cheeks, from Buttface, by Goliath.
1: Right. I love the idea of a grown-up getting the call to go in to do that voiceover. So good. I giggled all the way through that. I'm terrible.
0: Someone made this toy.
1: Well, someone has made this toy, and it jiggles up and down, makes flatulence noises, and it you know, bash it on the head and it twerks, all this
0: kind of stuff. And it's available here or just America?
1: No, I think it's been a woman in Queensland spotted the toy at her local Big W, and she thought it was inappropriate. She said that she and her husband felt sick after noticing their children looking at it. It's been reported that many social media users agreed with her and said it was time for a recall. Big W has stopped selling the controversial toy. This is interesting because concerns were raised by child safety experts who feel that we should not be teaching children that it's fun to touch your body parts and for other people to touch them and to spread your cheeks and all that kind of stuff.
0: Is it, how anatomical is it?
1: I'll show you a picture.
0: Right.
1: I've scribbled on that one.
0: Right.
1: Because I was doodling.
0: But I didn't know what was going on.
1: It's like a Mexican with a moustache, but that's just me scribbling and doodling while the show was on. Basically, it's a bum and you can stretch it and it'll make noises. It bounces up and down.
0: About that.
1: Well, here's what the news story in Australia has said.
4: It's a bum with a face. And a lot of parents reckon, well, it stinks.
5: I definitely would not buy that for my child. I think that's the wrong kind of, definitely the wrong kind of toy for a two-year-old or any child for that matter. Like, no.
4: It might seem innocent enough, but once you find out what it does, it could be perceived as far more sinister. The packaging promotes the toy as something you can stretch, squeeze, and basically twerk.
0: Right. Yeah, I'd say. I'm not a wowser, but I'd say no. No. You know, because when I was a kid, there was a lot of toys that were banned.
1: You were probably of the era where you could fire an air rifle.
0: Oh, you buy an air rifle.
1: Into someone's actual bum.
0: But I remember Smash Up Derby, that got banned. Remember Bang Crash, Smash 'Em Up,
1: Why?
0: Smash Up Derby's fun. I had, like, tons of chokeable parts.
1: Oh, I see.
0: You'd choke a whole crash with that thing.
1: Yeah.
0: And then there was slime.
1: Why'd that get banned?
0: Because I think it just got everywhere. So they added worms to it, slime with worms. And then they put on it not non-toxic. So people thought, oh, yeah, I could eat it. So all the kids were eating the slime. But the worst one was $6 million man, bionic woman, crazy foam.
1: And
0: it was
1: that?
0: A bath foam that looked like a shaving foam, but it would fill your whole bath with foam. But the active ingredient was flammable.
1: Oh.
0: So the whole thing would be a cauldron. You put your kids in the bath.
1: Wow.
0: Dad would come in with a smoker.
1: Dad had come in with the smoke. Well, were the days.
0: They were the simple times of the 70s.
1: I was given a doll as an adult, as a joke. It was a Peter Andre doll.
0: Yeah.
1: And it was not recommended for children under three because of small parts. He's not going to recover from that.
0: The Funky Junkie, indeed.
1: Is that what he was called?
0: No, that's his song.
1: Oh, was it?
0: The Funky Junkie.
1: Did he know about Chester Cheeks?
0: Maybe they should do a collab.
1: I'm embarrassed to say I've giggled all the way through that Chester Cheeks ad. I'm sorry.
0: Instagram is here. $2,000 on the line. Yesterday, we gave away $1,000. Today, it could happen for you. It's Jonesy and Amanda driving you home for Jam Nation.
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13: 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While Gavin blissfully sleeps, this vigilant bird, the ANZ Falcon, is on high alert. 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
0: Happy days. This time yesterday, Adam, $1,000 with Instagram.
5: He got $1,000 by getting the 10 questions right.
0: Wisely, and he listened to his mum, well, Alison.
5: His mum said, don't go for the $2,000. Don't answer the bonus question. You and I, we didn't say so, but we both thought it was a relatively easy bonus question.
0: Yeah, the naked chef.
5: Neither he nor his mum knew the answer.
0: Alison
5: so
0: came round to it in the end, but maybe Jamie Oliver's fallen off the radar.
5: Well, luckily, he didn't take that chance and went home with $1,000.
0: Anyway, 10 questions, 60 seconds on the clock. You can pass if you don't know an answer. We'll come back to the question if time permits. You get all the questions right, like Adam, $1,000.
5: Yep, and as like Adam, we will offer you bonus question, double or nothing.
0: Michael is in Port Melbourne. Hello, Michael.
6: That's me. Hello.
5: That's me. How are you, Michael?
6: I'm good. How are you?
5: Very well. Have you got your listening ears on? Have you got a quiet place to answer?
6: I am, yes.
5: All righty. Well,
6: yes,
5: let's see.
6: Yes.
0: Excellent. Good. Good man.
5: 10 questions, 60 seconds. Do say pass if you're not sure because we might have time to come back, okay?
6: Excellent.
5: All right,
6: you.
5: Adam, get ready because here comes
0: Michael.
5: Question. I'm sorry. Sorry, Michael.
0: Maybe Michael Channel Adam.
5: Maybe Michael Channel Adam.
6: If it means I get $1,000, I'll channel Adam.
5: Let's see what we can do. Question number one. How many hours are there in a day?
6: 24.
5: Question two. What's the name of the fairy in Peter Pan?
6: Tinkerbell.
5: Question three. How many of each animal did Noah take onto the ark?
6: Two.
5: Question four. What's the capital of the Northern Territory?
6: Pass.
5: Question five. Who sings the hit track Hips Don't Lie?
6: Shakira.
5: Question six. In a game of pool, what colour is the cue ball?
6: White.
5: Question seven. Which planet is closest to the sun?
6: Saturn?
5: Oh, it's Mercury.
6: Damn.
5: And I reckon if you went back, you'd have known the capital of the Northern Territory is...
6: Yeah, I would have gotten there.
5: It's Darwin.
6: Darwin? Yeah.
5: Yeah. Oh, bugger.
0: Oh, Michael.
5: Michael, thank you for playing.
0: Thank
5: we
0: you for being part of it.
6: Thank you for
5: having me. Thank you.
0: Like Michael, you can play along. JonesyDemanda.com.au. A sign, my friend, a sign that you are heading for team success for this Sunday's Logie.
5: What's the sign?
0: It just happened.
5: Really?
0: This is the second time this has happened in as many weeks.
5: Oh, I'm intrigued.
0: Yeah, my little intrigued-faced friend. We'll talk about that next for Jam Nation.
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19: 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Get your own dinner and shut up.
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21: Jonesy and Amanda.

0: See, it's happening.
1: Is that a good sign?
0: You
1: she
0: are,
1: said flute.
0: You are top of mind with all the people, the movers and the shakers.
1: She said flute.
0: That doesn't that matter. Doesn't That's matter. All by
1: Imagine
0: the by.
1: Imagine a show just about the flute.
0: I'd watch that.
1: No, you wouldn't.
0: Just for the kooky face of that.
1: Actually, that is true.
0: It just looks weird.
1: The Will Ferrell jazz flute.
0: It looks weird. I will say this. The time is coming for you. Your time
1: Look,
0: is here.
1: You don't need to stress me out with this kind of talk.
0: I'm not going
1: to
0: stress you. I am here. Mm. I am the wind beneath your wings. Mm. I am Colonel Sam Troutman to your Rambo.
1: Mm-hmm.
0: I'm the one that talked. Mm-hmm. When people are saying...
1: What are they saying?
0: Never mind.
1: What are people
0: but
1: saying?
0: But I'm saying she is the one. She'll eat things that'll make Billy Goat puke. That's what he said in Rambo. But,
1: you're not saying that about me.
0: But you are the king, queen of piece to camera. You can present Look, anywhere. We could be on the train at the train station. I said, Amanda, do a speech about infrastructure. And boom, there you have it.
1: Brendan, thank you. I appreciate all that you're saying.
0: That's the skills.
1: It's all up. It's all up to the fairy world. We just let it go.
0: Forget the fairies. Okay. This is your
1: all right,
0: time.
1: Thank you.
0: And you're going
1: thank
0: to win
1: you. Stop.
0: This.
1: Just stop.
0: Yes, Ryan.
1: Come on, this is making me uncomfortable.
0: Ryan and I have got our matching suits.
1: You're not going.
0: We're there.
1: No, you're not.
0: Yeah, we're so there.
1: No, you're not.
0: We are there. Yeah.
1: You won't even be awake.
0: I will be there for you, my friend, and tears will be streaming down my face.
1: Can we not? I'm thinking seriously, this is starting to put a bit of pressure on me that I don't appreciate and don't need.
0: Because
1: no, pressure's not
0: under
1: good.
0: Under pressure, what happens with coal?
1: Does it become an oyster?
0: No, it turns into a diamond, you fool. Well, Gina Hahn, Reinhardt wants to mine you, one of the two. But this is what it's about. And you know what? The Logies, a lot of people poo-poo the Logies.
1: Ooh.
0: I've been many times. And I think of my highlights of the Logies.
1: I know some highlights of you.
0: I remember one year I went to the Logies and I just walked into a heated discussion, I would say argument, on the verge of fisticuffs between Paulie from Fat Pizza and a certain TV executive. Mm. And I walked in and at that minute Paulie said, I think we just let bygones be bygones.
1: I don't think it's worked
0: that
1: since.
0: Was good. I remember one time I was sitting at a table. I went there for SBS one year when I was played the journalist in Fat Pizza.
1: Right.
0: And I was sitting at a table with an actress, I won't name her.
1: Yeah.
0: But she had a real, like a drippy, one of those drippy tops. You know the tops that need the bosom tape?
1: Mm.
0: The tape had given out during entree. So I was sitting next to her and I didn't know what to look. I didn't know if I wanted to say anything. I didn't want to say, hey, by the way, your nipples popped out. It's fairly on my, it's almost on my bread roll. It was pretty much a touch. I think I brushed my bread roll.
1: Oh, come
0: no,
1: on.
0: No, seriously.
1: Come
0: I was there.
1: Touched your bread roll.
0: My bread roll.
1: Come on.
0: It
1: and you've got gluten issues.
0: It did. It brushed it. What about Molly Meldrum when he hijacked Samuel Johnson's speech?
1: When
0: what
1: Samuel won the gold for playing Molly Meldrum, that was a hugely sphincter-tightening moment for everybody.
0: I was sitting front and center.
1: Oh, we were all there. It wasn't
0: yeah, but
1: just
0: I was watching it and I was right near the big
1: what,
0: auto.
1: What hit your bread roll this time?
0: The big auto queue was just saying, wrap it up, wrap it. And this guy's got off his cracker. Okay. These are the great, and this is why people go to the Logies.
1: You know what?
0: This is why, and people will vote for you, friend.
1: People will be very relieved. On the red carpet, you're not there. You know who will be
0: I
1: relieved?
0: I don't bring up. Oh, no,
1: Jules
0: don't bring
1: Lund
0: this. Don't bring
1: and
0: up
1: Jennifer
0: this.
1: Hawkins
0: don't bring
1: will
0: up.
1: Be very relieved that you're not there rubbernecking.
2: 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Let me tell you, watch out, Jonesy. Get out of the way, mate. You perv.
3: Oh, he's photobombing.
2: He's photobombing. What a creep.
4: Righto, you two. That's enough.
0: Anyway. TVWeekLogies.com.au.
1: On Monday, it'll all be behind
0: Follow
1: us.
0: The prompts. Vote for Amanda.
1: Thank
0: I
1: you.
0: Want this so much for you.
1: Okay, stop
0: And
1: it.
0: I'm not the sort of person that wants other people to get accolades. I'm a bit of a hog. I seriously want you
1: All right,
0: to win.
1: Thank you. Just stop. You're not helping right now. You're putting too much pressure. I'm thrilled to be nominated. This is a wonderful thing.
0: I think I'm being hugely helpful.
1: This will do. Thank you so much, Brendan. Speaking of the Logies, we've got Robert Irwin on the show tomorrow. He's in my category, yes, but he's also in the Gold Logie. We'll talk to him about that one. I'll arm wrestle him over mine.
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0: Christian O'Connell show. Yesterday on the show, we asked you for weird things in your freezer. There are a lot of you keep your deceased pets there.
1: Yeah, for how long?
0: Dogs, cats, a bat, some rats.
1: A bat?
0: I think the rats might be for people who have big snakes.
2: Yes.
0: You know?
2: What about the bat, though? Because you're not having pet bats, are
0: yeah,
2: you?
0: Yeah, no, you shouldn't. You shouldn't, you know. 22% with odd drinks and food. Someone with 21 Maxibons.
2: Oh, that's living. I'm jealous.
0: And then hard to categorize these ones. Someone's got some hail, as in frozen big, you know, the like rocks of rain.
2: Oh, hail. As ice cubes?
0: No, but they live in Perth. So I guess if it hails in Perth and it was on like Christmas or Boxing Day, yeah, it's right. Odd. But still to go and get it and you're keeping rain. Heavy, solid golf balls of rain, sure. But you're keeping rain.
2: Who are you showing it to?
0: Yes. And bird seed.
1: Oh.
0: But then where do we put this? It's in a category of its own.
3: Hey, Christian, it's Jackie Gross. I had my breast implants in my freezer for 10 years. It triggered an awesome night at my 50th. They got thrown around the dance floor. Let's just say it triggered a bit of a poop tsunami, but that's another story. Have an awesome day.
0: Kind of like us, it's being passed around. What's that game? Is it Bop It?
2: Yes, yeah.
0: A very different version of Bop It.
2: Tell us about the boob tsunami as well, teasing us.
0: Who knew people had so much weird and wonderful things in your freezers? We got some calls coming in. Amanda, welcome to the show. Thanks for calling. So, unusual thing in your freezer, Amanda?
4: I had 3 red belly piranhas.
0: Oh, yep. Wow, piranhas.
2: You're allowed to have...
0: I thought these are deadly fish.
4: Yeah, they can be. They are from the Amazon and deadly. But my ex-boyfriend at the time was into like exotic pets, and he worked on the rigs and had the money for them. But really, it was
0: those riggers.
4: Yeah, I know, crazy, right? But no, he would have blamed me for because I had to take care of them, and they actually one got sick, and of course, then they attack each other. So I had to freeze them for the evidence. So he could see the bite marks, knowing that I didn't kill his
0: You were going to get an independent post-mortem, like a CSI kind of thing in it. So we go, okay, fair enough, okay.
4: Yeah.
0: Amanda, thank you very much for giving us a call. Wonder why I became an ex. Tamara.
5: I had a cat. He was 13 years old almost. Oh. Passed away on us. He was 8 kilos at death. And we couldn't get him to the vet. I didn't want to part with him. So we put him in the freezer.
0: Oh. And also, 13 years, you had that's a great innings with your cats as well. So they would have become a big part of your family.
5: It was. He was beautiful. His name was Splat.
0: Splat,
5: as in what happens when you... Splat the cat, as in what happens when you run over something.
0: Oh, okay. Oh, strange name for a cat and an image. And 8 kilos, big old freezer. We got one of those chest ones out in the garage to get old Splat in.
5: No, it was actually just one of those like split freezer fridge things, and we just emptied a whole shelf and popped him in there.
1: Oh,
0: bloody hell. Is it really? Oh. But any time you're going to get your frozen peas or anything, you see old Splat there. All right, B, gone too soon, big fella.
5: 4 days later, we took him down to the vets and got him cremated $500 later.
0: Right.
5: Due to the fact that he was so big.
0: Market prices.
5: Yes, market prices. Yep.
0: Oh,
5: and
0: R.I.P. Splat.
5: Not to mention, we have 2 budgies currently in our freezer as well.
0: Oh, blimey. Splat very didn't well take them with him, did he? To the afterlife.
2: The Pharaoh.
0: If I'm going, they're coming with me.
5: They're still currently in there, Christian.
0: What?
2: Oh. Why?
5: They moved up because I don't want to let them go, and it's too expensive to cremate them as well.
0: Yeah, I know. Yeah, it is quite a bit of money.
5: They want $200 to cremate a small budgie, so it can just live in our freezer and come move with us, which it did.
2: Oh, my God.
0: So what are you waiting for when they're going to have, like, some sort of sale at the crematorium? Hey, offy deals. Come on down. Everything must go, including your pets.
5: And I'm like, no, I want to. I actually go to the freezer occasionally and go, hi, birdies.
0: Tamara, this is amazing. Thank you so much for giving us a call, mate. Thanks for sharing all your stories. They're very funny.
5: You're welcome. Bye.
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0: I can give you no finer, greater example that's more vivid right now than a recent situation with what are the odds but became or what are the odds that became and begat or what are the odds? What are the odds? What are the odds? What are the odds? What are the odds? What are the odds? There were seven. 2 weeks ago, let's turn back time. 2 weeks ago, we have this call.
1: My mother-in-law only had boys, but always wanted a girl. And if she had a girl, she was going to call her Alison Clare. My husband and I got married, and I am Alison Clare.
0: We had that 2 weeks ago. Last Wednesday, we're replaying it like we do at the top of this feature to sort of jog your memory and go, hey, we had this. This lady was listening.
2: What are the odds? So I got into the car, your show came on. There was an Alison Clare talking about her mother-in-law who wanted to name a daughter Alison Clare. And guess what my name is?
0: Alison Clare. It didn't stop there. Who are you?
3: Alison Clare.
0: There were three, then there were four.
4: I'm Alison Clare as well, actually.
0: And then they kept calling.
5: I'm Alison Clare.
0: Number six called.
6: My name's Alison Clare.
0: I'm so exhausted. You still counting? We're just about to meet number seven, Alison Clare.
7: When

0: I'm in trouble, my mum calls me Alison Clare.
1: Now, I don't think we're done with this at Alison Clare's. I think there's still going to be more. Happy to keep it open for the rest of this year. But we have stories to go to. Who we got here? Grant. Welcome to the show. What's your story of coincidence for us, Grant?
2: I just started a new job doing furniture removaling. And my first job, we loaded the house up and we went to take off. And I said to the bloke, where's the address? Because I'm driving. And he said, Melton. I said, Melton? I know Melton. I live in Melton. So we got to Melton, I back up this driveway and open the back door, start unloading, and this little girl come from next door and said, hi, Dad. It was my daughter, Selena. I said, welcome. We've just moved in the new neighbours. That was my first job.
1: You're kidding.
2: No.
1: It's a big kind of U-turn in a way to get back where you started from.
2: I know. My daughter couldn't believe it. She said, what are you doing, Dad? Said,
1: Dad's back early from a new job.
3: Must have been a rough first neighbours. Day.
1: Yeah. Grant, thank you very much. Great story. Take care, mate.
2: Thanks, mate. Bye.
1: Chris.
4: Hey, Christian, how are you going?
1: I'm good, Chris. Okay, what's your story, Chris?
4: About 5 years ago, I had a car accident. I had a guy sideswipe me. No number plates. He did a runner. I followed him as much as I could till I couldn't go anymore. Called the police. Police came down, did all what they needed to do. Insurer sent me off to a repair, and they said, obviously, I'm up for my excess. Insurer sent me off to a repair to go and get the car fixed. I pulled into the car, into the panel shop. The car that hit me is sitting in the panel shop.
1: Oh no.
5: Incredible.
1: Wow.
5: Incredible.
1: What happens next?
4: Well, I called the police. Police came down. Took about 3 hours to get there. They did their job, got his details, passed it to the insurer. Insurer waived my excess. I have no idea what happened to him. I don't really care. I just didn't have to pay my excess.
1: Oh my brilliant. God. Sometimes you, yeah, the universe just gives back. What a brilliant story. What a toe rag. I'm so glad you got that back.
4: Oh, help me out, that's for sure.
1: Chris, I'm going to give you a $250 Chemist Warehouse voucher as well.
4: Oh, fantastic. Thank you so much.
1: All right, Lydia, welcome to the show.
6: Hi, Christian. How are you?
1: I'm good, Lydia, and thanks for calling. What's your story, mate?
6: So many years ago, we wanted to go to Fiji with the family, with my parents.
1: Lovely.
6: And it never happened. And then many years later, my mum passed away from a GBM, and so eventually we got there and I sat on the towel and went to the water and said, give me a sign, Mum, I finally made it. You know, I'm sorry you couldn't get here, but we finally made it. And then I turned around and there was a little girl sitting there and I said, what's your name? And she said, my name is Grace, and it was my mum's name.
1: Oh, my God, what a beautiful story.
6: Straight after I was telling my husband that, and she was sitting behind me, and I got the goosebumps, and he couldn't believe it himself. He said, that is unbelievable.
1: Oh, my God. You're right, that is a sign, isn't it? And what a beautiful name your mum had and that girl had as well.
6: Yeah,
1: Grace is a gorgeous name.
6: Yeah. Oh. She was a little Fijian girl, which was unbelievable, so she was very cute.
1: Oh. Thank you very much for sharing that, Lydia.
6: Thank you.
1: Take care. Bye.
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0: Christian O'Connell Show. All right, on the Time Waster today, we're asking to make a band younger. Make a band younger. Savage Kindergarten. That's where they met.
1: Silver Plus.
0: Kings of Lego.
1: Silver.
0: ABBA have all got kids. They've formed a band together. ABBA.
1: Gold.
0: Silver high chair, please.
1: Silver Plus.
0: Little Men at Work.
1: Bronze.
0: And Smashing Pumpkins into puree. It's easier to feed.
1: It is gold.
0: Yeah. All right, Rio, what have you got? Make a band younger.
1: AC/DC are in year one.
0: Oh, you know what they got? They're in the uniforms.
1: They're ABCD. Just learning the alphabet. Pretty good.
0: Rods.
1: Blinky Bill Withers.
0: That might be your best of the year. Blinky Bill Withers. Oh, that's cool. That's how it really made me laugh.
1: This rapper's on his way to school. Schoolio.
0: Schoolio. Yes, Silver.
1: And Slayer. What's the Gen Z version of Slayer? Slay Mama.
0: Bronze for that kind of gear. All right, what have you got then? We're looking for your make a band younger. All right, Powder Finger Painting.
1: Silver Plus.
0: Stephen Welder. Red Hot Chili Pepper Pigs.
1: Silver.
0: Not the Foo Fighters, but the Preschool Fighters.
1: Silver Plus.
0: New Toddlers on the Block.
1: Silver.
0: Decresh Mode.
1: Oh, gold.
0: Brilliant Wonder and Laura Harvey. Bon Juvi.
1: Gold Plus.
0: You didn't put your name on that one. When you send them and put your name on, so we give you the right credit. But you, 720, well done for Bon Juvi. Tony Braxton Hicks.
1: Silver Plus.
0: Newborns on the way. Well done, Paula. Maroon 1.
1: Bronze.
0: Green Daycare.
1: Silver.
0: Motley Croup.
1: Gold.
0: Child Carersmith.
1: Gold.
0: Well done, Justin. Panic at the Playground.
1: Silver.
0: Wiggle Smith, not Will Smith.
1: Gold.
0: What on Tim Corrigan for that one? Boys to Toddlers.
1: Silver.
0: Lincoln Playdate at the Park.
1: Silver Plus.
0: Tickleback.
1: Gold Plus.
0: That's very good. That's from Laura. Baby Gaga.
1: Silver.
0: Goo Goo Gaga Dolls.
1: Gold Plus.
0: What on Frederick. New Fetus on the Block.
1: Silver.
0: They're going up through the grades. Are we dialing it in, aren't we? Marcus would like. Cooties and the Blowfish.
1: Gold.
0: The Village Pimples.
1: Silver Plus.
0: Louis Lewis in the News.
1: Gold.
0: Pure Charles.
1: Gold.
0: Oh my God, that's very good, Adam. Cruel DMC.
1: Silver.
0: Limp Teething Biscuit. Special soothing biscuit you could get. A little rusk.
1: Gold.
0: Boys to Infants.
1: Silver.
0: Teddy Swim School.
1: Gold. Oh,
0: very good, Lee. Not Dire Straits, Diaper Straits.
1: Silver Plus.
0: Not Wheatus, Fetus.
1: Gold Plus.
0: Gary, that's very good. Fetus is genius. And Crawler Notes, the last one today.
1: Silver Plus.
0: All right, who is winning?
1: Not Wheatus, Fetus.
0: Well done. Very, very good. That's the Christian O'Connell Show for today. We are back tomorrow. Thank you very much for your stories about weird things you've had in your freezer. We'll be going back through your answers to our alternative census on tomorrow's show. 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You can find them on Facebook, Instagram, and TikTok. Look for the Christian O'Connell Show, and you'll see us there. One of the big ones we're going through tomorrow, it's the heart of what is Australian. 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But what did you say? Find out tomorrow. Thanks for joining us. 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
5: 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My special guest is Joe Camilleri from the Black Sorrows.

chat with Joe about his time with the Black Sorrows. But first, let's get underway with John Mellencamp. This is Crumbling Down from 1983. You're on the 80s at 8.

0: That was Daughters of Glory, The Black Sorrows. You're on the 80s at 8, and my special guest tonight is Joe Camilleri from The Black Sorrows. And, of course, you know, he is a great songwriter, one of the greatest songwriters in Australia, with him and his songwriting partner, Nick Smith. But there were elements of and moments during our conversation where you could just see him questioning himself.
1: I didn't understand why Chains of the Wheel became so popular.
0: Yeah.
1: I liked the song. It wasn't going to go on the album. I always thought it was for a younger man than me, yeah. You know. And I'm really happy that it did, because I not only did it yield, made the difference for that album. We were almost platinum before that record came out, and when that record came out, it went to triple platinum in about 4 or 5 weeks or something like that, and it became a gold scene. So what would I know?
2: But it was the one that really gave you that radio edge. Radio stations wanted to play it. It was such a huge hit.
1: Well, that's true, you know. I don't understand it, but, you know, because I thought The Chosen Ones was the best song on the album.
2: Yeah.
1: For me, and there was a couple of other things. Once again, I think me and Nick were working too hard on the feeling that, oh, this could be our last album. Out of the 25 songs we wrote, let's put, you know, 18 of them or 16. Ended up with 16, but we must have finished 23 or something.
0: That was Joe Camilleri from The Black Sorrows, our special guest on tonight's 80s at 8. If you'd like to hear that whole interview, head over to iHeart.com and just search for Long Way to the Top with Shane Bryan. Coming up next, after the break, You Too and All I Want Is You on the 80s at 8.
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0: You're on the 80s at 8, Shane Bryan with you, and that was Noiseworks' No Lies, the debut single from the band, released in 1986. It reached number 31 on the Australian Kent Music Report, so not quite the massive chart breakthrough yet, but it was the song that introduced Noiseworks to plenty of Australian listeners and helped set up what was coming next. After the break, we're heading to 1982 with the Motels and Take the L. I see what they did there. The title comes from that very clever line, take the L out of lover and it is over. It came from the album All For One and followed their bigger American hit, Only the Lonely. Take the L from the Motels, up next on the 80s at 8.
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0: She loved David Bowie's Let's Dance so much that she got the producer Nile Rodgers to help her with Like a Virgin. 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
1: 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Gary, Dubbo, 1984... Purple, 63.
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8: Bad Amanda. 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
9: All right, I got to see Jonesy.
5: And the virile Jonesy.
10: What a creep. I've heard them describe him as a drunken idiot.
11: Stay in school and learn school.
12: Yeah, okay.
13: Out of the way, Toby.
14: Jonesy and Amanda, those are names that you would never forget.
15: It's showtime.
16: Well, hello there.
17: Hi.
16: Happy day after census.
17: Oh, how often is this going to go on? Happy 15th day after census. How'd you go?
16: I filled out the census for all the people in my house.
17: It's interesting, isn't it? Because all of those questions are your religion and things like that and your belief system and your sexuality.
16: Yeah.
17: When one person fills it out for everyone, what happens?
16: Oh, well, that was some fun times. Many, many jokes. So, mate, how long have you been a homosexual for? You know, all that sort of stuff.
17: You say that to your wife?
16: Yes.
17: Did you hog it so that you got to do it?
16: I like paperwork.
17: Do you?
16: Yeah, I don't mind.
17: I didn't know that about you.
16: I don't mind it. I like everything's tickety-boo.
17: Yeah.
16: And, yeah, it was interesting. You know, I pulled it out for my mum as well because she's, you know, in...
17: Did you say she was a homosexual as well?
16: I did. She would love that.
17: From the planet Thrangiops.
16: She's doing a bit of respite at the moment. My sister keeps calling it respite.
17: She's a highly educated, smart woman.
16: You remember, my sister's an airline pilot.
17: Yes.
16: But she flew with a guy called Goonespie. And I said, Goonespie? And she said, yeah, Goonespie. And one day at drink, she said, is Goonespie coming? Because she'd never pronounced his name.
17: She'd just seen his name tag.
16: Yeah.
17: What was it?
16: Giuseppe. So,
17: wow. Does she ever make the announcements?
16: Yeah, she does. One time. She, you know those little junior flyer books?
17: Oh, yeah.
16: Made in a gold year of fly.
17: Oh, well, you'd get your little junior flyer badge.
16: So you had like this gold embossed book, you know, flew with Captain Carruthers to Bangkok. And it was a great flight on the old Constellation and we landed with 120 souls on board and it was a great flight, signed Captain Carruthers. So that's back in the 50s. It had been handed down from generation to generation. My sister flies into Darwin and the kid comes up, can the captain please sign this? And she writes, flew into Darwin, good flight, all good. And Darwin's spelt wrong.
17: No.
16: She's written Darwin and put an R.
17: Like a little kid has.
16: Like
17: good.
16: It looks like a serial killer's
17: written. It's best that people don't know that about the pilot.
16: I can say this because she's overseas.
17: Is she having some respite?
16: The thing is, because she keeps saying respite.
17: So respite? Where's she got that from?
16: I don't know. Anyway, I sent it to the doctor because I'm used to saying respite.
17: As a joke?
16: Yeah, and the doctor looked at me and he said, it is respite. And I went, I understand. Yeah. It's my... And then you can't...
17: No, so you look like the fool.
16: I look like the fool. Action Packed Show today. Emma Gillespie's going to be joining us.
17: I've been listening to her podcast, The Daily Oz, and it featured a very interesting discussion about Australia's gambling issues that are these days, you know, it's not always just the pokies and the horses.
16: No.
17: The sports betting is out of control. She's got some interesting stuff to say about that.
16: We have not $2,000, but $4,000 to give away. Yesterday, we gave away $1,000 with Instagram, and we gave away $2,000 as well.
17: But it all kicks off with a Fast Five.
16: Yeah. It's Jonesy and Amanda driving you home for Jam Nation.

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1: How fast can this thing go?
2: Faster than the speed of light.
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4: Fast Five.
0: Fast Five is here. Five questions. Can you go all the way and answer all five questions correctly? If you do that, Amanda will say,
5: if you answer question five correctly, a $250 fuel card.
0: Scotty is in Cogra.
5: Well, his name is Scott. Do you like being called Scotty Scott?
6: Only by special friends.
5: Oh, exactly. Okay. So I don't know if Brendan qualifies.
0: Well, because I've got a few Scotties in my life. I've got Scotty Mays. I've got Scotty Cam. Did you watch The Block the other night? Scotty had to apologise to that fitness influencer.
5: Why? What had he done?
0: It's an accounting error. And the fitness influencer was worried that his integrity had been brought under scrutiny.
5: An accounting error?
0: Yeah, I'd say anyone.
5: A fitness guru knows how to do 10 squats. 10 times 10 is 100.
0: Well, it was interesting. When he walked out to, you know, face the come to Jesus talk, the influencer bonked his head on the door.
5: Well, Scott,
0: integrity intact.
5: Scott, here's question number one. Which small southern African mammal is known for standing upright to look out for predators? It's very cute.
6: Oh, that'd have to be a meerkat.
5: A little meerkat.
0: Let's play riffraff, Scott.
7: Any old riffraff backstage?
8: Oh, riffraff everywhere. Guys, you can't understand. Got to keep out the riffraff.
5: Okay, Scott, which song features this riff?
0: Oh, that's a good riff.
5: Any ideas?
6: Is it Stuck in the Middle with You by Steel as well?
5: Yes,
0: very
5: it is.
0: Good. Famously used in Reservoir Dogs. Queen's lead guitarist Brian May famously uses what object instead of a traditional guitar pick? Is it A, a coin, B, a bread clip, or C, a credit card?
6: Ooh, a coin?
5: It is a coin.
0: Yep.
5: He uses a British sixpence coin.
0: I didn't know this.
5: He prefers older pre-1950 coins because their softer nickel-silver alloy provides a unique feel and distinct tonal crunch. All right, Brian, just get on and sing your songs and get off.
0: So that's how Brian gets his unique style.
5: His unique style. Luckily it's not a bread clip, because how would he know if his bread was fresh? Question number four. Which European country is the birthplace of Lego, or Lego as they like to say?
6: Denmark.
0: Jeez,
5: this is quite let me give you some stats. There are, on average, 80 Lego bricks for every single person on our planet. That's incredible.
0: Mm-hmm.
5: 80 per person.
0: Get your shoes off and walk across that.
5: Mm.
0: Scott, you are a question four.
5: Question five.
0: That's what I mean. You just answered question four correctly. Right. Now you're a question five.
6: Two, four.
5: So you're going to ask a big question.
0: Well, you can hang around for 3 minutes and 26 seconds. You can leave this place if you want, or you can come back.
5: Why would you leave?
0: It's up to you.
5: Say
0: Scott
5: you'll
0: might
5: hang
0: have
5: around,
0: other
5: Scott.
0: Things to do.
5: Will you hang around, Scott, for one more question?
6: I'll hang around for you guys, okay.
5: We appreciate it. Thank you, Scott. Or Scotty, as we now know you as.
0: Because there's a good chance Scott could fall over on the last question. It's Jonesy and Amanda driving you home for Jam Nation.

0: Good afternoon to you. It's Jonesy and Amanda driving you home.
1: How fast can this thing go?
2: Faster than the speed of light.
3: Jonesy and Amanda's
4: Fast Five.
0: Fast Five. When we last left, Scott was sitting waiting patiently on the line. What have we learned about Scott? He is called Scotty among his friends.
5: Yeah, and by the end of our time together, I felt we'd qualified as such.
0: I think, are we at Scotty's status now, Scott?
6: I think we've bonded over the first four questions, Jonesy, so, yep, I'll allow it.
0: Oh, good, yep. I'm going to lean into it.
5: All right, Scotty, well, here we come to question number five. Are you ready? Stomach in, eyes to the front.
0: He did actually say me, he didn't say you.
5: I didn't call, did I call him Scotty?
6: You did, yeah.
5: Oh, and doesn't sound like you're giving me permission.
6: Well, you know, I don't know if we're quite there yet, Amanda.
5: All right, Scott.
6: Mandy.
5: All right, Scott. The question is, what's my mother's maiden name? No, not really. That's not the question. Don't poke the spider.
0: Okay.
5: Scott, here's the question. Victorian authorities are planning to round up 5,000 little penguins over several weeks to vaccinate them against what?
6: Would that be bird flu?
5: It is bird flu. This
0: what's
5: is
0: going on there?
5: Is the breed called little penguins, Ryan? Or they just, is that your version just saying they're fairy penguins?
7: Yeah, I think that's, yeah, they're fairy penguins.
5: Thousands of little penguins from Phillip Island will be herded into a pen. They're going to get a vaccine against bird flu.
0: Yeah.
5: Victorian authorities have said this will be the largest vaccination of wild birds globally. Unbelievable.
0: 5,000 of them.
5: That's a lot.
0: Gee, there'd be some anti-vaxxer little penguins in there as well.
5: They're opting for no fluoride in their water as well.
0: And sort of Pete Evans haircut.
5: Look at those chemtrails.
0: Congratulations to you, Scott. You've won the jam pack, or should I say, Scotty, $250 worth of fuel coming your way.
6: Thank you very much, guys.
0: Have a good
5: Thank
0: week.
5: Thank you, Scott.
0: Remainder
5: T.
0: thereof.
5: Okay.
0: Scott T.
5: Coming up, TikTok Tucker.
0: Yep.
5: Someone is going to win a $500 Woolworths voucher and three cases of Skippy peanut butter.
0: Smoother than a fresh jar of Skippy. Also, Total Recall coming up, your chance to win $2,000. It's Jonesy and Amanda driving you home for Jam Nation.
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7: Ready for a surprise?
0: We have $2,000 cash to give away every day. How do you win? I'm glad you asked.
8: Tell me.
0: Each day, one of us will give you five key words that you will need to remember in that order.
8: Yes, so we will ask you later in the show to call us. If you can recount those words in that order, you will get $2,000. If not, we go to the next caller on the line.
0: Today, I'm selecting these words. Remember these words.
8: Well, I know. Okay, you're picking things?
0: I'm picking the words. See, they're just random words. They've just come to my head in the last 4 minutes.
8: All right.
0: Today's words. Munch, Lionel, requirements, breaker, and oily.
8: These are all an in-joke.
0: They're all in-jokes.
8: From you and me over 20 years.
0: Yep.
8: Wow. Okay, so there's no rhyme or reason to those words. Only you and I.
0: And largely they all come from you.
8: No, and I don't even remember the origins of them.
0: I remember. Okay. Yes. They're all a little unsavoury.
8: They're all about some unusual experiences we've shared. All right.
0: Anyway,
8: so those are the words. They are the words. We'll ask you later on in the show to give
0: us
8: a call.
0: Something weird. Don't be freaked.
8: No, to either register at jonesyandamanda.com.au or call us later on in the show, now, at 1355.22. Recount those words in that weird order and you'll win some money.
0: Nothing weird about $2,000, friend.
8: That is true.
0: TikTok Tucker is back. Last week we made the viral baked Kingston biscuits with tin peaches.
8: They were delicious.
0: Today we have our first contestant thanks to Skippy Peanut Butter, and we've got a ripper coming up. It's Jonesy and Amanda driving you home for Jam Nation.
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5: What are you?
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7: Gonna make you go yuck.
0: TikTok Tucker. We make food from TikTok and eat it. And today we asked for your contribution.
8: We've been asking you for your peanut butter recipes. This is thanks to Skippy. We've been delighting in their peanut butter. You can get super chunk, creamy, or... That's another super chunk.
0: Yeah. Anyway, I like how you've got it all set out like we're in a store.
8: I like it, don't you? So today we're going to be making a recipe sent to us by Travis Hurst in Perth. And he said that this is a satay jaffle. This is his family's go-to comfort meal. Mm. And when I read the ingredients, I thought it sounds like it could be delightful, but it's got some unusual ingredients. First of all, are you ready?
0: Yep.
8: We're going to get some bread. I'll make one and then I'll make the others later on
0: right
8: for
0: here.
8: You all. So let's just do a demo model.
0: Just white bread?
8: Just white bread. So we've got that. And now I'm
0: the
8: going
0: to... The wider the bread, the closer to dead.
8: Which of the Skippies will we use?
0: Oh, go creamy.
8: Let's go creamy.
0: No, go super chunk, super chunk.
8: No, no, no. Let's not go super chunk. Let's go creamy. Oh, will you take that seal off? Actually, I've just done it. There we go. So we spread peanut butter... onto our bread. Look at that. That looks delish.
0: Mm.
8: Peanut butter. I'll do it on both sides because I can.
0: It spreads so well.
8: On top of that, we add some shredded barbecue chicken.
0: Yep.
8: Bachelor handbag. That goes on top. Actually, I'll just do that on one side.
0: Where did you get that from?
8: From the shop. So that goes there. Then we add some grated tasty cheese, which I have here.
0: Mm-hmm.
8: Cool. Where's that been stored? Unless you've timed yourself around me opening that. And then this is where it gets interesting. We add a drizzle of sweet chili sauce.
0: Right.
8: Would you call that a drizzle? Oh, hell, sorry. I'll take some
0: That's
8: off.
0: That's a glump.
8: Oh, it was a glump. I'll take some off. All right. Anyway, no, I'll munch that in a bit. The next bit is fascinating. A handful of crushed salt and vinegar chips.
0: Yep.
8: I'm going to crush them in the bag here. A handful of crushed salt and vinegar chips.
0: Okay.
8: Yeah. And then press that down.
0: Yep.
8: Put the top bit of the bread on top.
0: Yeah.
8: And really. Then we toast that until it's golden. So what I will do is I'll put this into our, I'll make the other two, put them into our sandwich toaster. When we return,
0: yep.
8: we will be eating this delicious, what have we called it? Satay jaffle.
0: Oh, there's got to be a better name than that.
8: Well, you call it
0: what
8: something, we'll eat these.
0: Hurstie's Jaffo.
8: Oh, Hurstie's Jaffo coming up next. Hopefully not.
0: Or Big Travis's Jaffle.
8: Mm-hmm.
0: We'll come up with something.
8: I'll just eat the chips while you decide.
0: Okay. We'll taste this Hurstie's Jaffle in the next hour. It's Jonesy and Amanda driving you home for Jam Nation.
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16: Wednesday is TikTok Tucker today, and today we're enjoying Travis Hurst's Jaffle.
17: Yes, we asked for your peanut butter recipes because we're doing all this thanks to Skippy today. And this, he said, is his family's go-to comfort meal. So we're making a sandwich. It is a Jaffle, as you say. Is a Jaffle the same as a toasted sandwich? Does Jaffle need to be sealed on the edges?
16: Yes.
17: But we're not doing that.
16: No.
17: All right, we've got our sandwich maker in here, sandwich press. So I've got bread. I've put Skippy smooth or creamy peanut butter on it. I've put some shredded barbecue chicken, tasty cheese, a drizzle of sweet chili sauce. And here's the essentially unusual but delicious ingredient. I had to squash up some salt and vinegar chips on top. So these are now on our sandwich press. I'm about to turn it on. Mm-hmm. And when we return, we will be eating our satay jacket.
16: We need about 8 minutes for a perfect toasted sandwich.
17: Okay, let's do it.
16: Ryan?
18: Yep, 8 minutes.
16: Exactly?
18: Yeah, pretty much.
17: All right.
16: Okay.
17: Sandwiches are cooking.
16: It's Jonesy and Amanda driving you home for Jam Nation.

0: Tucker, we make food from TikTok and eat it today. Travis Hurst has sent it his toasted sandwich. We call it Hursty's Toasted Sandwich.
1: Wow, it's so oblique.
0: Hey, you know what you look like? You look like one of those ladies at a lunch shop that, you know, you go in.
1: I've got
0: and
1: my gloves on.
0: You got your gloves on. And you got your apron.
1: Yeah.
0: And you go in there and you have a bit of flirty banter.
1: Do I?
0: Hey there, darling, how are you?
1: Do you want onion on your sandwich or do you just smell of BO?
0: No, I wanted the flirty chat.
1: Oh, that is my flirty chat. That's as flirty as it gets.
0: Right. I might go next door.
1: What we've done. You said 8 minutes. If I'd let these sandwiches cook for 8 minutes, the fire brigade would have been.
0: Right, yeah, some toaster.
1: Oh, whatever.
0: Are different.
1: Here we are. So we were making Travis Hurst's satay jaffle. And he said this is his family's go-to comfort meal. So this is what we've done. Bread, peanut butter. We've used Skippy creamy peanut butter. We've put some rotisserie chicken on the top of that, like a cooked chook.
0: Yep.
1: We've put some sweet chili sauce. We have put some shredded cheese. You then made all of us heave a little with your bare hands. You had to scrunch up some salt and vinegar chips. You said, let me make one. And we watched you scrunch it so slowly. It was watching you peel off your dermatitis.
0: I got a nice grind.
1: Anyway, we have now cooked these. I'm going to, do you want yours cut in half?
0: Yeah, please. Can you cut it into quarters?
1: No. Ryan, here's yours.
0: I'm going to go to the...
1: Tell your mum I said hi.
0: I'm going to go to the falafel joint next door.
1: All right, Brendan, here's yours. I'm cutting that into halves.
0: Okay. There you go.
1: And this next one, obviously, is mine. Hursty's Toasted Sanger. I think it might be delicious, but it's an unusual combination of ingredients.
0: Well, when you haven't cut it through.
1: No, I haven't on mine either. Get over it.
0: Okay.
1: When I say go, we eat.
0: Chin, chin.
1: One, two, three.
0: Here we go.
1: Go.
0: Oh, my goodness.
1: That is a winner.
0: Wow.
1: Ryan?
2: Yeah, great.
0: It's like a satay sandwich.
1: The sweet chili sauce with the peanut butter obviously is a satay, but with a crunchy bit of also of the chip.
0: And I was going to say put the Skippy chunk peanut butter in there, but I think with the chips, it'd be too much crunch.
1: Mm-hmm.
0: It's the right amount. You got the creamy, you got the chips, you got the chicken, you got the sweet chili. It's all there.
1: I think that is absolutely delicious, and thank you, Travis.
0: All I'd like is a friendly face when I get my service.
1: Let's not ask for too much. But Travis has won. Tell him what he's won.
0: Travis, you've won a $500 Woolworths voucher, 3 cases of Skippy peanut butter, and a Skippy merch pack.
1: How good's that? We've signed the hat and probably devalued it, but there you go.
0: Maybe Trav doesn't want that. Thank you so much. And thanks to Skippy peanut butter. Slap, gonna make you
1: go yuck. I'm going to have another bite.
0: Go for it.
1: Mm, yeah.
0: In the meantime, there's some conjecture in the high skies.
1: I'm eating, you talk.
0: Okay, there's some conjecture in the high skies about who controls the little blind on the plane.
1: They've given it all away.
0: Well, we'll talk further about it. Coming up, it's Jonesy and Amanda driving you home for Jam Nation.

0: Hello there, it's Jonesy Demander driving you home across Australia, Wednesday, the 12th of August. Can't believe it's the 12th of August already.
1: This is a very interesting discussion. We're not talking about the armrest on an aeroplane, because I know that that's a major point of contention. Though apparently, I'm reading here, it's long been established by flight attendants and aviation professionals that the middle seat is entitled to both armrests.
0: Yeah, I feel that.
1: That, however, is by the by. Put that aside, because today we're not talking about the armrest. We're talking about the blind, the window shade. This woman has said, she sparked an argument, actually. She's asked, who controls the window shade on a flight? She said she had the window seat. She said it allows her to rest her head and nod off, blah, sure. blah, blah. She had a recent 11.5-hour journey from Istanbul to Chicago. She said she kept the shade closed to get in a few extra hours of sleep. She woke towards the end of the flight, startled by a blast of sunlight. She said the person sitting next to her in the middle seat had opened the window shade and was snapping photos of Chicago's iconic skyline as they landed.
0: Ooh.
1: She's asking, is it a free-for-all, or does the person who has the window seat got control?
0: Because usually the hostie does all that, comes over as you're landing, opens up the shades. Because I think that takes away the awkwardness. I will say this person sitting in the middle has a lot of stones to reach across someone and open that blind.
1: But what about the person who's got the window seat who makes that call for everybody? Because you don't pay more for a window seat. You can ask for a window
0: seat. You can select a window
1: seat. But you don't pay more for a window seat.
0: Yeah. See, my wife loves the window seat.
1: Harley loves it.
0: She's ever been on a plane.
1: Yeah, Harley's the same. Looks out the window. When the kids and I fly with Harley, everyone knows that's his seat.
0: Harley's
1: Forget
0: fantasy.
1: Dental records. Everyone wants to know that's him.
0: They'll call out, is there anyone that can fly this plane?
1: Yeah, and he'll say, I can, but I can't right now because I'm looking out the window. It's interesting because people go, well, how dare she, the middle person lean over, et cetera.
0: Yep.
1: But where does the person next to the window get off? It makes me think, whose right is it to decide that for everybody in that line, in the aisle?
0: It's an interesting one.
1: What do you think, Brendan?
0: Well, I, as I say, the window seat person controls the...
1: For the entire duration of the flight.
0: With that responsibility comes great... Well, with that power comes great responsibility because, you've got to be mindful of the person sitting in the middle. There might be some guy, Jethro, he's never been on a plane in his life and he's got... Ugh! So you think, okay, there you
1: go,
0: mate.
1: It's not just that. I like a day flight because I don't like the pressure of having to sleep. Flights love it because they want you to go to sleep so you're not demanding. They just want you to go to sleep.
0: Yeah.
1: So they want to pull those blinds down and make everyone go to sleep, even if it's 2 in the afternoon. Off you go. You're all going to sleep.
0: And I put them down at 2 in the afternoon.
1: But I prefer to have the window up while there's sunlight outside. Doesn't matter what the time zone is. But this, as you say, sometimes a flight attendant will put it down. But if a person puts it down, I don't know. How can they make that decision?
0: It's
1: for
0: like the driver of a car controls the stereo. So who sits next to the window?
1: Presumably that's the owner of the car. That's who makes these person responsible?
0: No, if you're a rental car, whatever. You're driving the car.
1: You're driving the car. You're just sitting at the window.
0: You control that particular bit of infrastructure.
1: Is that the rule or are you just making that up?
0: That's my rule. That's how I would roll.
1: Does everyone roll the same way? I don't know. Is this maybe a tribal drum?
0: No. Tribal drum wouldn't be for this.
1: How about... A pub test.
0: It's not a pub test.
1: Oh, is it a whip poll?
0: No, it's not a whip poll.
1: Is it a would you rather? What do we call that?
0: Water cooler chat.
1: Well, then what is it?
0: You know what it is? We've opened a can of worms, Brian. It's a can of worms.
1: What's that noise?
0: It's a can of worms. And there's the worms.
1: Stop. It's too aggressive. No.
0: You've got a can of worms be aggressive.
1: Those sound effects are horrendous. And who put you in charge of them, by the by?
0: It's a can of worms.
1: All right, it's a can of worms. Hey,
0: we have opened a can of worms on
1: closing
0: this.
1: The blind on a plane, who gets to decide?
0: Yep.
1: Does anyone get to decide? Is it the person at the window? Is it their choice or not?
0: Person at the window, it's their choice. Right or wrong, it's their choice.
1: I don't agree. I don't know whose choice it is. Maybe the flight attendant. I don't think an individual can choose it for everybody.
0: Amanda, you've opened a real can of worms.
1: Okay. No, don't play it again.
0: Come on.
1: I'd switch over to smooth if I was listening to this.
0: Well, they're playing this right now. It's Jonesy and Amanda driving you home for Jam Nation.
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0: Hello there. It's Jonesy and Amanda driving you home, closing the blind on a plane. Who gets to decide? No, it's not a whip poll. It's not a pub test, nor is it water cooler chat.
1: Who gets to decide, Brendan? You.
0: No, it just works, okay? I like things in its place. And what you have opened here is a can of worms, friend. That's what you've opened. And we deposit the worms onto the table.
1: The story that was sparked. Sparked
0: That's
1: an online
0: worms, Ryan.
1: Argument. Because a woman was on a long flight. She closed the blind asleep. As they were landing in Chicago, she had this blast of light in her face and it woke her up because the person in the middle seat

0: reach over. I think you can. But I'll say this, if I was in that window seat, I would have had the presence of mind to not be a big hog and leave it down.
1: But who is in charge?
0: The person in the window seat. So if you can't handle the responsibility of controlling the blind, then the window seat, my friend, is not for
1: it's
0: you.
1: It's not responsibility. It's the generosity of spirit.
0: It's responsibility.
1: Well, no. Well, then what if you want to, responsibility to
0: it's
1: who?
0: Like people that put their seat back. They're the same people.
1: It's not responsibility. Responsibility. It's being a good citizen.
0: Anyway, it's a can of worms.
1: Okay. Well, let's see what you think.
0: Connie is in Fraser Rise.
1: Hi, Connie. Closing the blind on a plane. Who gets to decide?
2: Oh, I think it depends on the flight too. But I think if it's on a long flight, if you're descending, definitely has to be up. If the person wants to sleep, put one of those things across your eyes and fall asleep. Because I like an aisle seat. Because I don't want to disturb anyone if I've got to go to the loo. So does that mean I just have to sit there and not get up if someone wants to go to the loo?
1: Yeah, true, that's Connie. True. I tend to agree.
0: Really, when you're on a plane, the great responsibility befalls on everyone.
1: It's not responsibility, it's manners.
0: Thank you, Connie. Aubrey has joined us.
1: Hello, Aubrey. Who gets to decide if the blind's up or down?
3: Window seat person. You pay the extra fare for it.
1: Do you? Do you pay extra for a window seat?
3: Sometimes, yep. Mm.
0: What about those little self-contained ones that you go in, Amanda?
1: Oh.
0: With the spa just back from the pilot.
1: Yeah, even the soap has a seatbelt.
0: Thank you, Aubrey.
1: Thank you.
0: Katie's in St Kilda.
1: Hello, Katie. What do you think? Who gets to control the blind?
4: I do think the window seat person, but it's a courtesy thing. Like, if you're descending into an exciting city, like, I don't know, put it up. And don't they make you put it down anyway during when you're going down? Or if you're in the middle, like, oh, excuse me, do you mind if you pop it up? I take a few pictures.
0: Yeah.
4: Like, I'm sorry, do not reach over me and open it and start taking photos.
1: What if you're asleep, though? What if you're asleep? Would you rather someone woke you up and said, do you mind if I move the blind? Or they just quietly went to do it?
4: Yeah, that's a sketchy part. I did not know about but what if I was woken up by that? I'd, like, scream.
1: Yeah. Yeah. Thank you.
0: It's a good can of worms. Amanda's in French's Forest.
1: Hello, Amanda. Who's responsible for the blind?
5: Hi, if you don't mind, can I just quickly say I love your new time slot and now I can listen to you on the way home from work?
1: Oh, you can say that any time you like. And
0: we love praise.
1: Thank you, Amanda.
5: Thank you. That's okay. I think it's definitely not the window seats person to be in charge of the window.
0: Oh.
5: It's the pilot and the cabin crew. And a lot of the time when you take off and land, they say that you must leave the window up for safety reasons.
0: Mm-hmm.
5: So I think it's definitely not the window seats person's opinion to do that. But I do think that the person sitting by the window has full control of looking out the window and can hog the window and not let anyone else look out the window.
1: Meaning they should be allowed to. If they want to hog it just by sticking their big head out the window in the way, that's okay.
5: And if the other people don't like it, too bad. They should have booked a window seat.
1: Okay. All right. Thank you.
0: And Anne's going to wrap this up.
1: Anne, what do you think? Who gets to control the blind?
6: Oh, are you talking to me?
0: We're talking to
1: hi,
0: you, Anne.
1: Anne.
0: What are you, taxi driver?
6: That was a quick... Oh, okay. Look, I was recently on a flight, and I know you have to pick them up, landing and taking off.
0: Yep.
6: However... Before we landed recently, the sunshine was absolutely blinding me in the eyes. I was on the window seat.
1: Mm-hmm.
6: And I must admit, I had to close it just a little bit. I was very courteous. I didn't close it completely, but I did close it. And the other two gentlemen beside me didn't seem to mind, but didn't say anything.
0: Yeah, but that's what I'm talking about, Anne. With great power comes great responsibility.
1: You sound like you were aware and polite.
0: You see the sun streaming in, blinding everyone on the plane, so you say, well, I'll pull it down.
1: Yeah, and if the other people had a problem, you would have paid attention. Yeah.
6: Absolutely. I think we've all got to be courteous.
1: Yes, I think so
0: too. That's it. Thank you. Can of worms.
1: Oh, is this going to be a thing now?
0: I think it's a thing. It's already happened. You opened the can of worms. Don't blame me. Don't shoot the messenger.
1: I think you just want to use every sound effect in the archive at some point. Oh, that's a particularly terrible one.
0: What we need is the sound of the worms going back into it.
1: Till next time.
0: Till next time. Emma Gillespie with That's Entertainment. That's coming up next. It's Jonesy and Amanda driving you home for Jam Nation.
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0: It's Jonesy and Amanda driving you home. From the Daily Oz, she is the editor, Emma Gillespie.
1: Well, hello. We're hearing a lot about gambling reforms at the moment, aren't we?
2: And I must say, I heard a really good example of what this means and how bad Australians are at gambling on your podcast, The Daily Oz.
1: Yeah, so we have been unpacking this. In case anyone's not fully up to speed, there's this debate going on in Parliament this week. There's changes being put forward by Labor that would limit gambling ads. They would ban gambling ads from live sport, from jerseys. And there's this stoush going on in Canberra between all sides of politics. The Coalition, the Greens and the Independents are all pushing the government to do more. They're saying that this bill doesn't go far enough. And that all ties into this current state of play being that Australia records the highest gambling losses per capita in the world, which I think is an absolutely shocking stat when you consider a place like Vegas, when you consider these kind of high rolling parts of the world. Australia is the worst. Our national losses come in at around $36 billion a year.
2: Wow.
1: That is more than $1,000 a year for every single adult in the country.
2: Wow.
1: Which is staggering, right? And a lot of this conversation at the moment is centering around sports gambling specifically. Obviously, pokies losses are huge, but the national conversation right now is really looking at sports gambling. How is it affecting everyday people, especially young men? And there's this big conversation around inducements going on. So these are these kind of bonus bets, these enticements that we see from sports betting apps that problem gamblers are saying are really hard to walk away from. You might go into the weekend thinking, you know, not this weekend, I'm going to have a break. And then you get a text message from an app saying, here's $200 worth of bonus bets and credits. So there's that happening. At the same time, you know, we're learning that the AFL and the NRL themselves are profiting directly from the betting on their own games.
2: That was shocking to hear that.
1: Tens of millions of dollars a year combined. So we've learned all of this from a recent Senate inquiry into these gambling reforms. And that's where we heard from problem gamblers who said that, you know, they had been offered drugs, escorts, all these unlawful inducements to get them to stay on the platforms. And with that, there's a new report from FAIR. This is the Foundation for Alcohol Research and Education, which dropped a report last week finding alcohol companies now sponsor every single AFL and NRL club in Australia, and about three quarters have affiliations with gambling sponsorships, which I think when you consider, you know, sport, young fans, there are all these concerns about how deeply these industries, alcohol as well as gambling, have become embedded in Australian sport.
2: Was it true that, like, the clubs themselves make money every time someone places a bet?
1: Yes, the clubs themselves have these arrangements. And I think that that's not been very transparently communicated with fans, sporting fans, gamblers themselves, with the community at large. The conversation for so long has been around pokies, right? We know poker machines are huge. It's a separate revenue stream. But now we're learning about the extent of these alcohol and gambling relationships with these sporting clubs and the codes. Generally, this research really maps that out. And I think, you know, when you consider all the young fans and how embedded these relationships have become, rightly so, there are these conversations about what are the broader long-term impacts of these sponsorships.
0: Goodness. Go back to harmless cigarettes.
2: Those old harmless ones.
0: Harmless cigarettes. Emma, bring them back. Thank you so much.
1: Thanks, guys.
2: Thanks, Emma.
3: Okay, your download is complete.
0: It's Jonesy and Amanda driving you home for Jam Nation.
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0: Well, Total Recall is here.
2: Earlier in the show, we gave you 5 random words, and today Jonesy chose them. 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

0: need a friend. 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
0: 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Each day, one of us gives you five keywords that you need to remember in that order later on in the show.
8: Jonesy had five words that
0: random.
8: Random words that are of no consequence to anyone.
0: Many a motorcyclist will attest to this when you're riding along with your own thoughts and that internal earpod or AirPod just comes up with heaps of stuff.
8: Well, these are five words that make no sense to anyone but you, Brendan. Mm. And so a couple of references to very old jokes that you and I have enjoyed for the last 20 years. But having said that, if you're trying to work out a sequence, there isn't one. They're just five random words.
0: The random thoughts. Jamie of Cabramatta is done.
8: Hi, Jamie.
9: Hi.
8: Hello, Jamie. There's $2,000 on the line here if you can give us all five words in the right order. Are you ready?
9: Yes, I'm ready.
8: Over to you.
9: Munch, Lionel, requirement, breaker, boiling. Is that right?
0: No, Jamie.
8: Last one.
0: The last one is wrong, Jamie.
8: Is wrong.
9: Oh, the last one's wrong.
0: The last one's wrong, Jamie. What the hay?
8: No, he misheard the last one.
0: Jamie, it sounds it's not a bit boiling.
8: Like, it's not boiling.
0: Jamie, I thought you said it so confidently.
8: No, he misheard. It's not boiling. Maybe you need to work on your diction, Brendan.
0: I enunciate very well, my friend. Old mother rattle out a rough cut pun.
8: Thank you.
0: Thank you, Jamie. Well, Jamie's loss is Liv of North Clyde's gain.
8: Hello, Liv.
0: Maybe.
10: Hello.
8: Let's see if you know all these words.
0: We're good, Liv. Just relax, okay? Jamie just mucked it up. This is up to you.
8: Let's see if you've heard them all correctly. Over to you, Liv.
10: It is munch, Lionel, requirement. Breaker and oily.
8: Oily is the last
3: word. As real as any memory in your head.
4: An hour we could have total recall.
0: Liv, congratulations.
8: Congratulations. The last word was oily, not boiling.
0: Oily McGoily.
10: What are
8: they, Brendan? The workings of your mind are so strange.
0: Wait, why don't we just get Jim Y. Ryder to pick the words one day?
8: All right, we might.
11: Yeah, I'm keen.
0: Actually, we'll do it on Friday. We'll give you some thought. Amanda has to have a right of reply tomorrow. Liv, this is all about you. $2,000.
10: Thank you so much. You guys are awesome.
0: Well, you're awesome. I feel terrible for Jamie, though. Poor Jamie.
8: Well, that's how it goes. This is a competition, $2,000. And if you'd like to register to play, jonesyandamanda.com.au, or you can call us tomorrow at 1355 22 when it's your turn.
0: There's a new controversial kids toy out.
8: Yes. It does make me laugh, but I do wonder if it's appropriate for children. We'll play you the ad and the controversy next.
0: It's Jonesy and Amanda driving you home for Jam Nation.

0: Hello there. It's Jonesy Demander driving you home this afternoon.
1: There's been some controversy around a new children's toy. It's designed for people or children who are four and over. It's been, I think Big W has taken it off the shelves because there's been some controversy. I'll explain what it looks like before we go to the ad and what people are saying about it. It's called Chest to Cheeks. I think that's what it's called in the States. Here it might be called Butt Face or Bum Face. Okay. And it is a bum that's got headphones on its head and it's obviously buttocks with the split down the middle.
0: Of course.
1: And two eyes on it.
0: I know how buttocks work.
1: Don't let the door hit you with a good lod split you. It's one of my favourite sayings. So there's two eyes on it and it jiggles up and down and does all kinds of things and makes noises. Here is the American ad for Chester Cheeks.
2: What's that? It's Chester Cheeks, the ultimate butt-face prankster. Squeeze, and he lets it rip. He's dropping beats, jiggling cheeks. He's full of gas power pranks up his sleeve. That little fart.
3: Chester!
2: Always up to cheeky tricks. Warning, they cause explosive laughter and uncontrollable wiggle dancing. Chester Cheeks, from Buttface by Goliath.
1: Right. I love the idea of a grown-up getting the call to go in to do that voiceover. So good. I giggled all the way through that. I'm terrible.
0: Someone made this toy.
1: Well, someone has made this toy, and it jiggles up and down, makes flatulence noises, and it you know, bash it on the head and it twerks, all this
0: kind of stuff. And it's available here or just America?
1: No, I think it's been a woman in Queensland spotted the toy at her local Big W, and she thought it was inappropriate. She said that she and her husband felt sick after noticing their children looking at it. It's been reported that many social media users agreed with her and said it was time for a recall. Big W has stopped selling the controversial toy. This is interesting because concerns were raised by child safety experts who feel that we should not be teaching children that it's fun to touch your body parts and for other people to touch them and to spread your cheeks and all that kind of stuff.
0: Is it, how anatomical is it?
1: I'll show you a picture.
0: Right.
1: I've scribbled on that one.
0: Right.
1: Because I was doodling.
0: But I didn't know what was going on.
1: It's like a Mexican with a moustache, but that's just me scribbling and doodling while the show was on. Basically, it's a bum, and you can stretch it, and it'll make noises. It bounces up and down.
0: About that.
1: Well, here's what the news story in Australia has said.
4: It's a bum with a face, and a lot of parents reckon, well, it stinks.
5: I definitely would not buy that for my child. I think that's the wrong kind of, definitely the wrong kind of toy for a two-year-old or any child for that matter. Like, no.
4: It might seem innocent enough, but once you find out what it does, it could be perceived as far more sinister. The packaging promotes the toy as something you can stretch, squeeze, and basically twerk.
0: Right. Yeah, I'd say. I'm not a wowser, but I'd say no. No. You know, because when I was a kid, there was a lot of toys that were banned.
1: You were probably of the era where you could fire an air rifle.
0: Oh, you buy an air rifle.
1: Into someone's actual bum.
0: But I remember Smash Up Derby, that got banned. Remember Bang Crash, Smash 'em Up,
1: Why?
0: Smash Up Derby's fun. I like tons of chokeable parts.
1: Oh, I see.
0: You'd choke a whole crash with that thing.
1: Yeah.
0: And then there was slime.
1: Why'd that get banned?
0: Because I think it just got everywhere. So they added worms to it, slime with worms, and then they put on it not non-toxic. So people thought, oh, yeah, I could eat it. So all the kids were eating the slime. But the worst one was $6 Million Man, Bionic Woman, Crazy Foam.
1: And
0: it was
1: that?
0: A bath foam that looked like a shaving foam, but it would fill your whole bath with foam. But the active ingredient was flammable.
1: Oh.
0: So the whole thing would be a cauldron. You put your kids in the bath.
1: Wow.
0: Dad had come in with a smoke.
1: Those were the days.
0: They were the simple times of the 70s.
1: I was given a doll as an adult, as a joke. It was a Peter Andre doll.
0: Yeah.
1: And it was not recommended for children under three because of small parts. He's not going to recover from that.
0: The Funky Junkie, indeed.
1: Is that what he was called?
0: No, that's his song.
1: Oh, was it?
0: The Funky Junkie.
1: Did he know about Chester Cheeks?
0: Maybe they should do a collab.
1: I'm embarrassed to say I've giggled all the way through that Chester Cheeks ad. I'm sorry.
0: Instagram is here. $2,000 on the line. Yesterday, we gave away $1,000. Today, it could happen for you. It's Jonesy and Amanda driving you home for Jam Nation.
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10: 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Come on, I know what you're
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0: Hello there, it's Jonesy and Amanda driving you home this afternoon.
1: Money,
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0: Happy days. This time yesterday, Adam, $1,000 with Instagram.
5: He got $1,000 by getting the 10 questions right.
0: Wisely, and he listened to his mum, well, Alison.
5: His mum said, don't go for the $2,000, don't answer the bonus question. You and I, we didn't say so, but we both thought it was a relatively easy bonus question.
0: Yeah, the naked chef.
5: Neither he nor his mum knew the answer.
0: Alison
5: so
0: came round to it in the end, but maybe Jamie Oliver's fallen off the radar.
5: Well, luckily, he didn't take that chance and went home with $1,000.
0: Anyway, 10 questions, 60 seconds on the clock. You can pass if you don't know an answer. We'll come back to the question if time permits. You get all the questions right, like Adam, $1,000.
5: Yep, and as like Adam, we will offer you bonus question, double or nothing.
0: Michael is in Port Melbourne. Hello, Michael.
6: That's me. Hello.
5: That's me. How are you, Michael?

0: seconds. Do say pass if you're not sure, because we might have time to come back, okay?
1: Excellent.
0: All right, Adam, get ready, because here comes the question. I'm sorry. Sorry, Michael.
2: Maybe Michael channel Adam.
0: Maybe Michael channel Adam.
1: If it means I get $1,000, I'll channel Adam.
0: Let's see what we can do. Question number one. How many hours are there in a day?
1: 24.
0: Question two. What's the name of the fairy in Peter Pan?
1: Tinkerbell.
0: Question three. How many of each animal did Noah take onto the ark?
1: Two.
0: Question four. What's the capital of the Northern Territory?
1: Oh, pass.
0: Question five. Who sings the hit track Hips Don't Lie?
1: Shakira.
0: Question six. In a game of pool, what colour is the cue ball?
1: White.
0: Question seven. Which planet is closest to the sun?
1: Saturn?
0: Oh, it's Mercury.
1: Damn.
0: And I reckon you'd, if you went back, you'd have known the capital of the Northern Territory is...
1: Yeah, I would have gotten there.
0: It's Darwin.
1: Darwin? Yeah.
0: Yeah. Oh, bugger.
2: Oh, Michael.
0: Michael, thank you for playing.
2: Thank you for being part of it.
1: Thank you for having me.
0: Thank you.
2: Like Michael, you can play along. JonesyToMatter.com.au. A sign, my friend, a sign that you are heading for team success for this Sunday's Logie.
0: What's the sign?
2: It just happened.
0: Really?
2: This is the second time this has happened in as many weeks.
0: Oh, I'm intrigued.
2: Yeah, my little intrigued-faced friend. We'll talk about that next for Jam Nation. I'll wake up to the
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0: Across Australia, it's Jonesy Nevada driving you home this Wednesday, the 12th of August. Well, mark this down as a red letter day, for it is a sign, I tells you. As many as 2 weeks now, you have been mentioned on The Chase.
1: Have I?
0: 2 weeks ago, you were mentioned in this question.
2: The lyrics to the iconic SunSmart jingle, Slip, Slop, Slap, were written by which broadcaster? A. Steve Izard. B. Amanda Keller. C. Philip Adams. What do you think?
3: A. Steve Izard.
2: Steve Izard. Correct answer here is... Philip Adams.
0: Yeah.
1: Has it happened again?
0: Just then, moments ago.
1: What happened?
0: Your name mentioned yet again on The Chase.
1: Really?
2: An ABC series hosted by Amanda Keller is named for what musical instrument?
4: Flute?
2: The piano.
0: See, it's happening.
1: Is that a good sign? She said flute.
0: You are top of mind with all the people, the movers and the shakers.
1: She said flute.
0: That doesn't matter. That's all by the by.
1: Imagine a show just about the flute.
0: I'd watch that.
1: No, you wouldn't.
0: Just for the kooky face of
1: that. Yeah, actually, that is true.
0: It just looks weird.
1: The Will Ferrell jazz flute.
0: It looks weird. I will say this. The time is coming for you. Your time is here.
1: You don't need to stress me out with this kind of talk.
0: I'm not going to stress you. I am here. Mm. I am the wind beneath your wings. Mm. I am Colonel Sam Troutman to your Rambo.
1: Mm-hmm.
0: I'm the one that talked when people are saying.
1: What are they saying?
0: Never mind.
1: What are people
0: saying?
1: But
0: I'm saying she is the one. She'll eat things that'll make Billy Goat puke. That's what he said in Rambo. But
1: you're not saying that about me.
0: But you are the king, queen of piece to camera. You can present anywhere. We could be on the train at the train station. I said, Amanda, do a speech about infrastructure. And boom, there you have it.
1: Brendan, thank you. I appreciate all that you're saying.
0: That's the skills.
1: That's the skills. It's all up to the fairy world. We just let it go.
0: Forget the fairies. Okay. This is your time.
1: Thank you.
0: And you're going to win this.
1: Just stop.
0: Yes, Ryan.
1: Come on, this is making me uncomfortable.
0: Ryan and I have got our matching suits.
1: You're not going.
0: We're there.
1: No, you're not.
0: Yeah, we're so there.
1: No, you're not.
0: We are there. Yeah.
1: You won't even be awake.
0: I will be there for you, my friend, and tears will be streaming down my face.
1: Can we not? This is starting to put a bit of pressure on me that I don't appreciate and don't need.
0: Because
1: no, pressure's not
0: under
1: good.
0: Under pressure, what happens with coal?
1: Does it become an oyster?
0: No, it turns into a diamond, you fool. Well, Gina Hahn, Reinhardt wants to mine you, one of the two. But this is what it's about. And you know what? The Logies, a lot of people poo-poo the Logies. I've been many times. And I think of my highlights of the Logies.
1: I remember
0: one year I went to the Logies and I just walked into a heated discussion, I would say argument, on the verge of fisticuffs between Paulie from Fat Pizza and a certain TV executive. Mm. And I walked in and at that minute Paulie said, I think we just let bygones be bygones.
1: I don't think it's worked
0: that
1: since.
0: Was good. I remember one time I was sitting at a table. I went there for SBS one year when I was... played the journalist in Fat Pizza.
1: Right.
0: And I was sitting at a table with an actress, I won't name her, but she had a real, like a drippy, one of those drippy tops. You know the tops that need the bosom tape?
1: Mm.
0: The tape had given out during entree. So I was sitting next to her and I didn't know what to look. I didn't know if I wanted to say anything. I didn't want to say, hey, by the way, your nipples popped out. It's fairly on my, it's almost on my bread roll. It was pretty much a touch. I think I brushed my bread roll.
1: Oh, come on.
0: No, seriously. I was there.
1: Touched your bread roll.
0: My bread roll.
1: Come on. And you've got gluten issues.
0: It did. It brushed it. What about Molly Meldrum when he hijacked Samuel Johnson's speech?
1: When Samuel won the gold for playing Molly Meldrum, that was a hugely sphincter-tightening moment for everybody.
0: I was sitting front and center.
1: Oh, we were all there. It wasn't just
0: you. Yeah, but I was watching it, and I was right near the Big Auto.
1: What hit your bread roll this time?
0: The Big Auto queue was just saying, wrap it up, wrap it. And this guy's got off his cracker. Okay. These are the great – and this is why people go to the Logies.
1: You know what?
0: This is why – and people will vote for you, friend.
1: People will be very relieved – on the red carpet, you're not there. You know who will be relieved?
0: Jules
1: Lund and Jennifer Hawkins will be very relieved that you're not there rubbernecking.
5: Hey, search is underway for Australia's next top supermodel. Let me tell you, watch out, Jonesy. Get out of the way, mate. You perv.
1: Oh, he's photobombing.
5: What a creep.
0: You know.
3: Righto, you two. That's enough.
0: Anyway.
1: Anyway.
0: TVWigLogies.com.au.
1: On Monday, it'll all be behind
0: Follow
1: us.
0: The prompts. Vote for Amanda. Thank I you. Want this so
1: okay,
0: much
1: Okay,
0: for you.
1: Okay, stop
0: And
1: it.
0: I'm not the sort of person that wants other people to get accolades. I'm a bit of a hog. I seriously want you
1: All right,
0: to
1: thank
0: win.
1: You. Just stop. That is, you're not helping right now. You're putting too much pressure. I'm thrilled to be nominated. This is a wonderful thing.
0: I think
1: thing.
0: I'm being hugely helpful.
1: This will do. Thank you so much, Brendan. We've got, speaking of the Logies, we've got Robert Irwin on the show tomorrow. He's in my category, yes, but he's also in the Gold Logie. We'll talk to him about that one. I'll arm wrestle him over mine.
0: If you want to hear more of the show, jonesydemanda.com.au. We will be back tomorrow.
1: We'll see you then.
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1: Good morning.
0: Good morning, Pats.
2: Morning.
0: How we all get on doing our census last night? Did all three of us do them last night?
1: Yes, I did.
2: Of course, yeah.
1: It was so quick. I remember it being a much bigger process, but I was done in about 7 minutes, I reckon.
2: Oh, really? Oh, it took the love god forever.
0: Yeah, so I did ours, and so yes. I was probably like Chris. I found it actually quite stressful.
2: Yes.
0: The enormity of being the filler outer. It's not normally... It doesn't normally fall to me, but you just don't want to make a mistake.
2: Mm.
0: A couple of times, my wife wasn't out, so I had to answer for all of us. And a couple of times, I had to call her.
2: Oh, no.
0: And I had a really long day yesterday. At one point at the start, I had to Google, what year is it?
2: Oh, you poor thing.
0: I've been living this year as if it's 2027.
1: Oh, I thought you were going to say it's 25.
0: No, 27.
1: Oh, right, you're in the future, man.
0: I'm in the future, guys.
1: What's it like?
0: It's great. It's great. But I had to come back to now, to 26. So Trey was like, I'm not sure I'm equipped to do this. If I don't even know. Already they've caught me out with this quiz with, wait, what year is it? It was a lot more about sort of work than I thought.
1: Yeah.
0: Hey, well, government really need to know where exactly. You say you have a job. Where do you go? How do you get there?
2: That's a new question for the census.
0: Yeah, I didn't feel like the last one we did. Obviously, it was COVID, so everything's a bit hazy-wazy, isn't it? And it doesn't really stand out. But I don't remember so many questions exactly about this job you claim to have.
2: Yeah.
0: How do you get there? Where? What's the building called? What floor are you on?
2: Weird.
0: A lot of real drill down. Let's drill down into this job. And then once you want, just give them the address, they're like, what are you doing there?
2: I don't know.
0: Radio.
1: Yeah, but what?
0: What is that?
1: What?
0: What? How would you describe that? Anyone else struggle with how to describe what we do?
1: Yes.
0: I started to get into quite a deep existential fog.
2: Yeah.
0: I put 28 years into this. How can I not say what it is?
1: Yeah.
0: And I thought, I don't think I could put down in italics with a question mark at the end, entertainment?
1: Yeah.
0: I mean, I hope there's no guarantee. I intend to make it entertaining tomorrow, but there's no guarantee.
1: The job title part's easy, but then saying what services you provide, yeah. I found, yeah, really
0: I also wanted in good faith, because you have to tick at the end that I've answered these questions in good faith, whether the people out there are actually producers. Or they put Chuckle Sisters.
1: Official title.
0: Yes.
1: Chuckle Sisters,
0: yeah. And so Chris did all of your stuff, Patsy.
2: Yeah, he loves all that stuff. Went up to his office and did it. Didn't want to be interrupted.
0: I felt like it was a moment in time.
2: Yeah.
0: I also got a buzz thinking, that must be millions of people doing this right
2: now. Yeah.
0: All over the country.
2: Yeah.
0: And also there was a lot of, did Chris have to check in with you about the unpaid domestic chores?
2: Oh, no, he didn't check in. What would he know, unpaid domestic?
0: I just thought this is going to spark so many arguments in relationships.
1: It did for us, because Will said, my partner, he said he does 12 hours of domestic work a week.
0: Oh, that's rubbish. I'm not being funny, but you're two dudes living together.
1: No way. I made the
0: those
1: fatal mistake of saying, I do double as much as you do.
0: Oh, 24 hours?
2: No.
1: I just said, whatever you do, I'm doing double. And that was the stupidest thing I could have possibly said.
0: I reckon last night there would have been arguments on a Tuesday night where there may have been peace about who does what and how many hours a week of unpaid domestic chores.
1: Yeah, I was kicking off because I get home a bit earlier than him, or significant, so I do a lot more laundry and washing.
2: Yeah.
1: But then why did I bring it up? I didn't need to bring it up on a Tuesday night. Why did I do that?
0: But it's a big area, especially because Patrick, you've got a daughter, and so when you have kids, outside of the cooking, you just don't understand how much laundry is involved.
2: Oh, it's insane.
0: All these parental books, and they talk about this. Half the book is about nappies and sleep habits in the first year.
2: Yes.
0: It's like, that's a chapter or two.
2: Oh.
0: Tell me about laundry techniques. Because a lot of time as a parent is going to be in that laundry room by the dryer, folding, washing, and going. And also, they don't want to fold their clothes up. So you're washing stuff and examining that actually is in near mint condition.
2: It drives me insane. You've got no idea, Rio. I do probably three loads a day of just
1: three
2: orders.
1: Loads a day.
2: I went
1: into
2: the room last night.
0: School uniforms, and then if they've got sports stuff as well,
2: insane.
0: Then it's bed linen as well. Then
2: everything.
0: It's your stuff.
1: But that's 6 hours of laundry time.
2: It's like there
0: easily.
2: Was a hoodie there last night. I said, that was in the wash yesterday and it's been clean. Why is that now on the floor? I'm confused.
0: Because you know what they do? They can't be bothered to put it away.
2: No.
0: So we took it back in the system.
1: Yeah.
0: Kick it down into the processing unit.
2: Insane.
1: Oh, that's crazy. Three loads a day.
0: Yeah. The other one that threw me as well is like you have to list everyone who's normally in the house, other person.
1: Mm.
0: And so my daughter is a student, Raimi, right? She lives at campus. She went, do I have to fill it out? I said, well, there's 183 people that live with you in your house. You're going to be there for days listing all those people. And because you're all students, I don't think the government is that bothered about you lot.
1: And not a lot of domestic labour going on there.
0: There's none whatsoever.
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0: Christian O'Connell Show. Yesterday on the show, we had our own alternative census, the senseless census. We have all your answers. We'll start going through them in an hour's time. Intern Pete, how did you get on with the census last night?
1: Not bad. It's great to get that friendly reminder of how single and living alone you are, just being trolled by the classic
0: census.
1: Yeah,
0: why do people need to put that in admin and then go tell daddy, the government? Or I don't know what it is. I thought Albo's getting all this in the morning. I don't know why.
2: Yeah,
0: like someone's at the printer right now.
3: He loves the goss.
0: It's going to Office Depp Works.
3: Single now. Yes. Ooh, what happened there?
1: Yeah, let's get all the goss. No, but it's one of those weird things. It's like, you know, who will be at your house tonight? And I'm not going too behind the curtain of my house, but I'm on the dating scene. I was like, well, no, I'm not having anyone over later. But then I was like,
0: you never know.
3: How many people in that house, Pete?
0: Come on, Pete.
3: Seven people.
0: Those apps start pinging.
1: They went those questions quite early as well.
0: You should put on there, depends if I get lucky.
1: Kind of what I was like, close the dating apps. Just
0: gentlemen never tell. Next.
1: Can you go and edit your census later? No, so I chopped down a burger at the time. I couldn't have been any more faster doing this. And I know it's a very important pinnacle time, but I'm also like, look, let's just get this done. Let's get this out of the way. I've done enough censuses in my time over the year here in Australia. But
0: what did you put down for services? Because I think for any job that people do, you're not used to defining what the actual service is. How you would actually describe it in just a couple of words.
1: Yeah, there's two parts to that. One is I did pull out my ARN contract and had a look. I went, well, not doing any of that. So I just wrote office hoo-ha. I just bring office hoo-ha. And I feel like
0: and I guess that
1: everything.
0: ARN contract probably been out a few times this year.
1: a few amends. But no, I was like, don't ask. I felt like I was being interrogated by our big bosses like Dave or Kerry or Steve-O going, oh, I don't know, just office hoo-ha. We've got Streets ice cream that got delivered yesterday. I handed them out all to the staff. So that's kind of where I sit with what my job is.
0: We've still got so many of those vignettes.
3: I know, so many.
0: When was it we gave them away? June?
3: The earlier. Yeah. Was it? Oh, it's June. Wow.
0: June.
3: There's heaps.
0: June the 4th. I remember now, June the 4th. We're in October. It's two months later. There's still fridges. Yeah. There's one here half full of Viennetta.
3: We're not quite in October yet.
0: Oh, no. Well, I'm in the future. I actually thought this year was 2027.
3: We're in October 27th, and we've still got bloody Viennettas.
1: Well, the use-by date is at the end of the year, so we have to eat them by then anyway. So, anyway, the census, not so great for me. More of a rush thing. I felt like I was like, oh, let's just get this homework out of the way. You know what I mean?
0: How did you describe what you do, Pete?
1: The office hoo-ha. I describe a radio producer I wrote. I was going to write in brackets. Not a great one, but just I'm there.
0: The other thing I didn't need is the thing where you put your date of birth in, right? And then it just goes, so, and actually put crunches to numbers so you can see that hard number.
1: Yeah. So there's no choice to
0: you
1: even
0: don't
1: lie,
0: get that anywhere else. You just put the dates in, right? Doesn't go, so equals that. It's just like, why do you need to do that?
1: Yeah.
0: You said one or the other. You'll get both.
1: You know
0: this
1: what?
0: Is crunch those hard numbers and went, oh, wow, someone's knocking on a bit.
1: Do you reckon people who wrote that are just going, yeah, let's do a bit of trolling this time around. Like, let's troll people just a little bit just to make them think or not even think. Just
0: do you know what I actually thought was a missed opportunity as well? It would have been nice at the end because we all did this. Mm-hmm. You know, we all did this as our kind of civic responsibility. And I know there's obviously the spectre of fine and that. But I think everyone liked to do it because you want to take part in something.
2: Mm-hmm. Yeah.
0: There should have been a coupon or a voucher at the end of it for our time.
3: Yes. Yeah.
0: We've killed you, government, just to giving us, you know, 5% off some Momo or something like that.
1: Yeah.
0: A little print off, a little old school print off coupons. Shout out to coupons. Are there still coupons around?
1: Yeah, they call them Groupons.
0: Yeah. Coupons. Do you remember the Groupon thing? And like coupons, and actually you dread at the supermarket getting stuck behind someone before there were self-service tills, where then they bring out the little old purse and about 80 coupons would come out. And the cashiers used to hate them.
3: I feel like Patsy,
0: you should have said, do you remember they go, you're supposed to do that at the beginning. You're supposed to actually declare it at the beginning. And then we go, oh my God, we're going to be our ages. And it was like 5 cents off that milk.
1: Yes.
0: Half a cent off a loaf of bread.
1: Can I just say, you get great deals on those things, by the way. A lot of restaurants.
0: Of course you know about this.
2: Oh,
1: 100%. There's so many.
0: Intern Pete, points maxer.
1: Well, the more you buy, the more you save. It's a really great deal.
2: That sounds like a voiceover.
1: Sorry.
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0: Christian O'Connell show on the Extra Time Waster. Yesterday we had Robbie Williams tickets. We got them every day this week. We're asking what's the weirdest thing in your freezer. Christian, for me, candles in case there's a blackout.
1: Oh, in the freezer.
2: I mean, I do have some backup candles, but they're in a drawer. You know that random crap drawer?
3: Yeah, tape measure
2: and all that kind of stuff.
3: I feel like they don't go bad. Why do you need to put them in the freezer?
2: It's a curious place to store them. But I guess you wouldn't, if you know they're in the freezer, but would you remember in a case of a blackout?
3: Yeah.
2: Also, I guess you've got to then open it up. What happens to the little light that's always on?
1: Yeah.
2: If there's a blackout, is that powered or is it dark and it's freezing cold?
3: Right, you're getting
2: freezer burn.
1: Yeah, yes. And it'd be stuck to the sausages in the steak, wouldn't it?
2: Like, Christian, the theory is my mum used to say, and her mum before that, and her mum before that, a whole line of mummers, all saying, put your candles in there because you'll never forget when you need them in an emergency, they're in the freezer. You're not rummaging around in cupboards and drawers in the dark trying to find them.
3: Mm.
2: Christian, I know off your story about the most unusual item in the freezer. When my son was born, my wife wanted to keep his placenta. To plant a tree on top of it. I've heard about this theory before, that it nourishes the tree and it will nourish the child as well. We didn't know what tree to plant on top of it, so in the meantime, we put the placenta in an ice cream container in the freezer. We needed some room in the freezer, so my mother-in-law very kindly let us store it in her freezer. It was the time of the Sydney Olympics. My mother-in-law then rented her house out during the Olympics while she went on an overseas holiday.
1: No.
2: With the challenges of new parenthood, because you know the chaos all this night, we forgot about the placenta in the freezer with the tourists. We were worried, like, what would they do? What would they think? Would there be a blackout and it all get thawed out? Would they eat it thinking it was liver or something like that? Anyway, it all worked out right in the end. We planted the tree. That's on Peter. One of the questions, the question we asked you right at the end yesterday for our alternative census was, what age was your favorite age and why? Hannah's was 21, the age I met the love of my life. 30 to me, Christian, I learned to be free and do anything and go anywhere I wanted. I still live this way. 21 is not the common one at the moment. It's before I had kids. Sharon, what are you saying about being a mum? Is that just based on how you feel right now? Tired and overwhelmed? We see you.
4: 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Apple.

0: Christian O'Connell show here. Robbie Williams up for grabs. We've got a double pass every single day on the show this week. We're looking for your monkey songs on the Extra Time Waster. Christian, you can put candles in the freezer because they burn slower. That's from Jenny this morning. All right, monkey songs. Sing when you're chimping.
1: Silver.
0: Ash. It's raining mandrill.
1: Silver plus.
0: That's from Tyson. Monkey cold Medina. Not funky cold Medina.
1: Gold.
0: Well done, Joe. Soca mandrilla.
1: Gold.
0: Well done, Glenn. Here comes the hot griller.
1: Gold plus.
0: Gibbon or your lovin's, easy top.
1: Silver.
0: Just Gibbon a reason.
1: Just get silver.
0: But I'm Michelle. Mama said she freak on.
1: Silver plus.
0: Kong of Wishful Thong Kong.
1: Wait, sorry, what?
0: Yeah, I know.
1: Kong of Wishful
0: Thong Kong.
1: Silver.
0: Wild Fling.
1: Silver.
0: AC/DC back in Silverback.
1: Gold.
0: Gibbon the man after midnight.
1: Gold plus.
0: Well done, Kevin Lewis. That's very good. I like pink butts and I cannot lie.
1: Gold.
0: Well done, Joanne. Nothing Kong pairs to you, Benjamin.
1: Silver plus.
0: Sweet and chimp I mine.
1: Silver plus.
0: And Bad Baboon Rising. Ooh, I gold. See. That's very good, Tanya. All right, who is off to see the one and only Robbie Williams?
1: Gibbon a man after midnight.
0: Well done. I'm tired, man. That's too damn bad.
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2: 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See?

0: Christian O'Connell's show. Yesterday evening, it was the census. Yesterday morning, on the day of the census, we counted Australia, not the way that the Bureau of Stats counted Australia. They wanted to know how many people live in your house, what exactly you do for a job, where do you go for the so-called job. We wanted to know the big things. Which way are you facing the shower? Seven questions, 3 hours, and you answered thousands of you. The results are in. There's been some very, very interesting findings.
1: Ooh.
0: It's incredibly revealing.
1: Oh, okay.
0: Well, actually, the showering stuff, very, very, very, very revealing. So Patsy has the answers. So we're going to go through a couple of them during the next 20 minutes, and we'll do a few more tomorrow, and then the final ones on Friday. We asked you seven questions yesterday, one every 30 minutes. Why don't we start at the top with how it began yesterday morning at 6 a.m. on the show with how you shower. Are you facing the shower?
2: Well, the nation has spoken. And I can tell you, I can reveal this morning, 64% face away from the shower. Overwhelming majority, 64%. 34% face the shower. 2% rotate during their shower like a rotisserie chicken.
0: So basically, there's three ways to do it. There's the turners, the burners, people like me that want to be waterboarded, and then the rotisserie chickens. And also, some people, I noticed there were a couple of people that said it depends whether it's, and Tina on the show said this as well, whether it's a hair day, but that means you're washing your hair.
2: How
1: does that affect it?
2: I don't know. I just face out the whole time, especially for, you know, you get that supercharge of water. But Joshua says, facing out, I'm not a psycho.
0: Who do you think is coming where you need to be see who's coming towards the shower?
1: That's not what, why? That's what your obsession, that's the lens which you put every decision is.
0: It's coming for you. I watch too many John Wick movies. It's rewired my insides. I don't think it's good for me.
1: It's why you put your socks on first.
0: I'm not a retired assassin. You've got to watch your inputs in.

0: 34% face and 2% rotate.
1: Fake shower news. Yeah. All right, so one of my favourite questions yesterday was, what's your useless superpower? And what have our listeners said? What have the bright side has said? What are people's useless superpowers?
0: Well, it's interesting. 22% say they've got perfect estimation. So stuff like exact quantities. So tasks that include always putting the right amount of milk in the saucepan or the exact number of labels that are needed. Well, another 22% have said unusual physical abilities, including wiggling their ears.
1: This came up a lot.
2: Really?
1: Yeah, people managed to waggle their ears.
2: Wow.
1: Yeah, it was one I kept seeing up a lot. I didn't know Australians had that really down.
2: Yeah, I didn't know that either.
1: No, I didn't.
0: The other superpower, sneezing with their eyes open.
3: Not possible.
1: I think it's actually impossible.
3: I would love to see video evidence.
1: Well, there's quite a few of these where I think we need to do a challenge. Like, I love the one from Tracy. She's the woman that said that she could work out a dog's sex just by looking at its face.
0: Yes.
1: I want to bring some dogs in. We have, like, bring your dog to work day, don't we? Like, once a week. There's only about 8 or 10 dogs, lovely dogs out in the office. Mm. We should bring Tracy in to see how good she is at. Yeah. And the sneezer reckons they can do it without blinking. I actually think it's impossible.
0: Yeah.
3: We should live stream it.
1: Yes.
3: It would go viral.
1: Yes, you're right.
3: Someone sneezing on the radio.
1: Yeah.
0: 13% say they've got time awareness. So waking up at the same time every night, or knowing when the microwave's about to beep, or waking moments before the alarm, basically. Also 13% say they've got domestic superpowers. So with ironing, folding fitted sheets, or organising the Tupperware drawer.
1: I'm an envy. Again, test it out. That folding those fitted sheets. That's witchcraft to me. How are you doing that?
0: I just ravel it around my arms.
1: Yeah, that's what I do, but just bundle it up.
0: Yeah, you know.
1: Just bundle it like up. I don't know how anyone folds them. The only time it's neatly folded is when it arrives. When it's brand new. That's the only time it's going to look this neat and perfectly folded. You're just too busy to start doing that. But again, if someone can do that, we need to test out these superpowers. Mm.
3: Yeah, live stream again.
1: Again, you're right.
3: Someone folding a fitted sheet.
1: We're blowing up the grams and the talks. All right. And then let me play a song. We'll come back with the third one. What was the next answer, Patsy?
0: What was the next answer? It was 17%, if we're still talking about superpowers, finding or spotting things. So car parks, like you say, you've got that superpower. Or spotting animals first in the wild. Wow, that's a great superpower.
1: Yeah. All right, we'll go through the rest next.
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0: Christian O'Connell Show. Good morning, Linda. Christian, my use of superpowers is the fact that no matter what the shopping is at the checkout, I can always fill the paper shopping bag perfectly, like Tetris for adults. That's exactly what it is. Well said, it's Tetris for adults. Yesterday evening, it was the census. Yesterday morning on our show, we had our alternative one, the senseless census. Question three was a huge one. It just came out of Friday's show when Rio, a lot of talk about concussion sports at the moment. You don't hear enough about it in breakfast radio. I think a concussive moment led to some crazy talk from a deranged human.
1: I had to sign a waiver.
0: You had to sign a waiver,
1: mate.
0: The company
1: made me do it.
0: Really, when you start saying that the Palmer / Palmy, depending where you're listening, is overrated and the Schnitty is better.
1: Mm.
0: It's a bad day. It's actually unconstitutional.
1: It's actually a really proud day for this country because too long, schnitzel lovers have been silenced in this land, and I've created now a safe space, a time for everyone to rise up and be proud of loving a schnitzel. Don't have to live in shame anymore.
0: Australia has spoken on this big debate. Palmer or Schnitty was question three yesterday. To separate church and state, because obviously Rio and I are poles apart on this matter. Pats, what has Australia said, Palmer or Schnitty?
2: This is the reveal. 60% Palmy, 40% for the stinking Schnitty.
0: Well done.
1: Well
0: done. Well done.
1: This undermines the entire census, these sort of results. It clearly is some sort of tampering.
0: Wow.
2: Oh, no.
0: You're a dry loser, like your food.
2: Craig Rio says, would Rio build a house and stop at the foundations? No, of course not. A plain Schnitty is incomplete. It's the foundation on which great meals are built.
0: It's the foundation of Australia.
2: Exactly.
1: It's
2: the nation was built on the Palmer.
1: I didn't know that.
0: Yeah. Fun fact. Don't look it up. Don't Google it. Just take it as read. This is huge because I'll tell you one thing. On Friday's show, people were against you. Yesterday, it started to even out. And I was worried that we might need a coalition, a chicken coalition. But is that 60-40, Pats?
2: Yeah, 60% to 40%. Absolute
0: overwhelming majority. You have
1: to
0: accept.
1: Slight majority.
0: Slight 60%. You have to accept a humiliating loss.
1: No, I will refuse to accept
0: No, no,
1: no.
0: This is what I call Palmer dominance. You're in Palmer land, my friend. Bow down and worship. Yes.
1: I will never graciously lose anything, Christian O'Connell.
2: No.
0: This is like Braveheart. Brave Schnitz.
1: I look forward to the next census where hopefully Australia finds its senses.
0: Divided country.
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0: Christian O'Connell Show. Yesterday on the show, we asked you for weird things in your freezer. There are a lot of you keep your deceased pets there.
1: Yeah, for how long?
0: Dogs, cats, a bat, some rats.
1: A bat?
0: I think the rats might be for people that have big snakes.
2: Yes.
0: You know?
2: What about the bat, though? Because you're not having pet bats, are
0: yeah,
2: you?
0: Yeah, no, you shouldn't. Ozzy Osbourne's no longer alive, so one would presume that Ozzy would have had one. Ear things, keepsakes. We heard a lot about placentas, wedding cakes, kids' baby teeth. Very common. 22%. With odd drinks and food. Someone with 21 Maxibons.
2: Oh, that's living. I'm jealous.
0: And then hard to categorize these ones. Someone's got some hail, as in frozen big, you know, the like rocks of rain.
2: Oh, as ice cubes?
0: No, but they live in Perth. So I guess if it hails in Perth, and it was on like Christmas or Boxing Day, yeah, it's odd. But still to go and get it, and you're keeping rain. Heavy, solid golf balls of rain, sure. But you're keeping rain.
2: Who are you showing it to?
0: Yes. And birdseed.
1: Oh.
0: But then where do we put this? It's in a category of its own.
3: Hey, Christian, it's Jackie Gross. I had my breast implants in my freezer for 10 years. It triggered an awesome night at my 50th. They got thrown around the dance floor. Let's just say it triggered a bit of a poop tsunami, but that's another story. I hope this is the best thing that you've had in your freezer that somebody's rung up about. Have an awesome day.
0: Kind of like us, it's being passed around. What's that game? Is it Bop It?
2: Yes, yeah.
0: A very different version of Bop It.
2: Tell us about the boob tsunami as well, teasing us.
0: Let's have that as title of today's show, by the way. Boob tsunami.
4: Hi, Christian, it's Julia. The weirdest thing I had in my freezer was actually my mum's big toe. She fell off a ladder. Her toe come off in the ladder. And my father was away.
0: No, I can't hear any more of that.
1: Toe came off in the ladder.
0: Not just that. One of the producers, when these have been recording in, I can hear people talking in the background. You remember that thing we had a couple of weeks ago? When I can hear someone chuntering in the background.
4: So we had two axolotls in our freezer. I had a flatmate that did a little bit of Google research, and apparently when an axolotl passes away, if you freeze it, you can bring them back to life. Unfortunately, that story's not true.
1: Wow.
0: Who knew people had so much weird and wonderful things in your freezers? We've got some calls coming in. We'll go to them next.
5: 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Apple.

0: Christian O'Connell Show. We're asking you unusual things you've had in your freezer. Looking at some of the lines here, Patricia, her husband had an eastern bearded dragon sat in there for a week.
1: Just sat in there.
0: Chilling out on a bit of own time. Lee in Sydney, microbats, dogs had attacked it, needed to test it for disease.
2: Oh.
0: I mean, who's doing the testing there? You got a laboratory out in the garage? Amanda, welcome to the show. Good morning, Amanda.
3: Good morning, guys. How are you?
0: I'm good. And thanks for calling. So, unusual thing in your freezer, Amanda?
3: I had 3 red belly piranhas.
0: Oh, yep. Wow, piranhas.
1: You're allowed to have...
0: I thought these are deadly fish.
3: Yeah, they can be. They are from the Amazon and deadly. But my ex-boyfriend at the time was into like exotic pets, and he worked on the rigs and had the money for them. But really, it was
0: those riggers.
3: Yeah, I know, crazy, right? But
0: right.
3: He would have blamed me because I had to take care of them. So there had to be, and they actually, one got sick. And of course, then they attack each other. So I had to freeze them for the evidence so he could see the bite marks, knowing that I didn't kill his
0: You were going to get an independent post-mortem, like a CSI kind of thing in it. So we go, okay, fair enough. Okay.
3: Absolutely. Because I know he paid a lot of money for them.
0: Really?
3: And then he left them in my care. But I mean, the water is so precise that off by the littlest bit, they just get ill because they need that. You know, ecosystem.
0: Human blood.
3: Amazon. Well, yeah, that's it.
0: Long way
3: but
0: from
3: no,
0: the
3: they
0: Amazon.
3: They don't bite the hand that feeds them.
0: We're really going into it in detail.
3: Yeah. But, that was it.
0: Lovely.
3: Red belly.
0: Yeah. Amanda, thank you very much for giving us a call.
3: Okay, have a great day, guys.
0: Wonder why I became an ex. Tamara, good morning. Sound like a keeper.
4: Good morning, Christian.
0: Good morning, Tamara. Those riggers.
4: Hang on.
0: Hello, you all right?
1: Sorry.
0: We good?
4: Yep, we're good. I had a cat. He was 13 years old almost. Oh. Passed away on us. He was 8 kilos at death. And we couldn't get him to the vet. I didn't want to part with him. So we put him in the freezer.
0: Oh. And also, 13 years, you had that's a great innings with your cats as well. So they would have become a big part of your family.
4: It was. He was beautiful. His name was Splat.
0: Splat,
4: as in what happens when you splat the cat, in what happens when you run over something.
0: Oh, okay. Oh, strange name for a cat and an image. And 8 kilos, big old freezer. We got one of those chest ones out in the garage to get old Splat in.
4: No, it was actually just one of those like split freezer fridge things, and we just emptied a whole shelf and popped him in there.
2: Oh,
0: bloody hell. Is it really? But any time you're going to get your frozen peas or anything, you see old Splat there. R.I.P. Gone too soon, big fella.
4: 4 days later, we took him down to the vets and got him cremated $500 later.
0: Right.
4: Due to the fact that he was so big.
0: Market prices.
4: Yes,
0: Mac Bus.
4: Yep.
0: Oh, R.I.P. Splat.
4: Not to mention, we have 2 budgies currently in our freezer as well.
0: Oh, blimey, Splat didn't take them with him, did he? To the afterlife.
1: The Pharaoh.
0: If I'm going, they're coming with me.
4: They're still currently in there, Christian.
0: What?
1: Oh, why?
4: They moved up because I don't want to let them go, and it's too expensive to cremate them as well.
0: Yeah, no, yeah, it is quite a bit of money.
4: They want $200 to cremate a small budgie, so I was like, it can just live in our freezer and come move with us, which it did.
1: Oh my God!
0: So what are you waiting for when they're going to have like some sort of sale at the crematorium? Hey, off he deals. Come on down. Everything must go, including your pets.
4: And I'm like, no, I want to. I actually go to the freezer occasionally. Go hi, birdies.
0: Tamara, this is amazing. Thank you so much for giving us a call, mate. Thanks for sharing all your stories. Very funny.
4: You're welcome. Thank you.
0: Listen, R.I.P. Splat, you sound like an awesome cat. I got a big 8-kilo one as well, Larry.
4: Thank you, Christian. And I listen to you every morning as well. I love your radio show.
0: All right, bless you. Thanks a lot, Tamara. Have a good morning.
4: Thank you. Bye.
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0: I can give you no finer, greater example that's more vivid right now than a recent situation with what are the odds but became or what are the odds that became and begat or what are the odds? What are the odds? What are the odds? What are the odds? What are the odds? What are the odds? There were seven. 2 weeks ago, let's turn back time. 2 weeks ago, we have this call.
1: My mother-in-law only had boys, but always wanted a girl. And if she had a girl, she was going to call her Alison Clare. My husband and I got married, and I am Alison Clare.
0: We had that 2 weeks ago. Last Wednesday, we're replaying it like we do at the top of this feature to sort of jog your memory and go, hey, we had this. This lady was listening.
2: What are the odds? So I got into the car this morning. Your show came on. There was an Alison Clare talking about her mother-in-law who wanted to name a daughter Alison Clare. And guess what my name is?
0: Alison Clare. It didn't stop there. Who are you?
3: Alison Clare. I only turned it on and heard the last caller. I didn't hear the original one. So when you kept repeating the name Alison Clare, I was like, what's going on? This is so bizarre.
0: There were three. Then there were four.
4: I'm Alison Clare as well, actually. I was actually listening to the other two Alison Clares, but I heard it a couple of days ago on the radio as well, and I listen to you all the time. And I thought, oh, what's the coincidence with that?
0: And then they kept calling.
5: I'm Alison Clare. I was listening last night on the way home from work, and I thought, this is so weird. My son got home from uni. I said, you did this really weird story on the radio, told him. And then this morning, I'm listening again. I go, what is going on?
0: Number six called.
6: My name's Alison Clare. My sister actually was listening, and she texted me, and she said, oh, my goodness, can you believe they're actually after Alison Clare.
0: I'm so exhausted. You still counting? We're just about to meet number seven, Alison Clare.
7: When I'm in trouble, my mum calls me Alison Clare. I hadn't heard about it, but my brother was absolutely insistent that I had to call because I'm an Alison Clare.
0: Now, I don't think we're done with us at Alison Clare's. I think there's still going to be more. I'm happy to keep it open for the rest of this year. But we have stories to go to. Let's go to Deb now. Good morning, Deb. What is your story for What Are the Odds? Deb?
8: Oh, hi, Christian. How are you?
0: I'm good. Morning, Deb. Welcome to the show. What are the odds, Deb?
8: Oh, look, years ago, when I was about 19, I bought a car from one of the local suburbs. And I went, about a month later, I went to one of my girlfriend's places and she said, oh, mum and dad just bought a house, but let me show you. And so we went for a drive, and as we're getting closer and I'm looking at it and I'm thinking, oh, gosh, I got my car from around here. And she's going, really? I go, yeah, just around here. And then we pull into this street, and I said, no, you're not going to believe it. I got my car from this street. And she goes, what? Next minute she pulls up out the front, and I bought my car from the exact house that her parents had bought a little month or so afterwards. And it was just so incredible. I just thought, no, I have to ring in.
0: That is bizarre. That is. That's perfect for What Are the Odds?
8: What are the odds?
0: What are the odds, Deb? Thank you very much for sharing, mate. Have a good day.
8: Thank you. Bye.
0: Angela?
9: Yes, I'm here.
0: Brilliant. Okay. Angela, off you go. What's your story for us?
9: Angela? Quite a few years ago, my husband and I decided we wanted to go and watch the Sydney Kings play basketball. So we grabbed two tickets and off we went to the arena, to the stadium. When we got to our seats and sat down, the people sitting next to us was actually the best man from our wedding, who used to live down the street from my husband as a child. And we had no idea that he was actually going to watch the basketball that night.
0: That is crazy. You could have been sat anywhere. Not just that, that precise game as well.
9: Yeah, exactly. It was so amazing. And we hadn't, it just popped into our heads from the blue, let's go to the basketball sort of thing. So it's not like we'd been discussing going or anything like that. So, yeah, I thought that was definitely a what are the odds.
0: 100%. A chance reunion. Believe it or not. Sounds like a right hoop. Thank you very much, Angela. Oh, no, that was yesterday's, that one.
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0: Christian O'Connell Show. Good morning, Brock. Christian, we're thinking in my freezer when it was grandma. Let me explain. You need to. It was an old chest freezer, and one day she reached to grab something down low and fell in. And then we had to put in a false floor to raise everything higher so this never happened again.
1: Oh,
0: you can't have Nana fall in a freezer. We can't.
2: We can't.
0: Brock, thank you. Christian, in my youth, my friend and I did a tourist drive around the Glasshouse Mountains north of Brisbane. There were several stops around the very vast area. At each stop, whatever direction we took throughout the day, we bump into the same family each and every time. They were the most annoying people we've ever met. thank you very much for that. All right, let's get some stories on then. What are the odds? Who we got here? Grant. Good morning, Grant.
3: Yes, good morning, Christian.
0: Welcome to the show. What's your story of coincidence for us, Grant?
3: I just started a new job doing furniture removaling, and my first job, we loaded the house up for Maribyrnong, and we went to take off, and I said to the bloke, where's the address, because I'm driving, and he said, Melton. I said, Melton, I know Melton, I live in Melton. So we got to Melton, I back up this driveway, and open the back door, start unloading, and this little girl come from next door and said, hi, Dad. It was my daughter, Selena. I said, welcome. We've just moved in the new neighbours. That was my first job.
0: You're kidding.
3: No.
0: It's a big kind of U-turn in a way to get back where you started from.
3: I know. My daughter couldn't believe it. She said, what are you doing, Dad? I said,
0: Dad's back early from a new job.
2: Must have been a rough first day.
0: Yeah. Grant, thank you very much. Great story. Take care, mate.
3: Thanks, mate. Bye.
0: Chris, good morning.
4: Hey, Christian, how you going?
0: I'm good, Chris. Okay, what's your story, Chris?
4: About 5 years ago, I had a car accident. I had a guy sideswipe me. No number plates. He did a runner. I followed him as much as I could till I couldn't go anymore. Called the police. Police came down, did all what they needed to do. Insurer sent me off to a repair, and they said, obviously, I'm up for my excess. Insurer sent me off to a repair to go and get the car fixed. I pulled into the car, into the panel shop. The car that hit me is sitting in the panel shop.
0: Oh, no.
2: Incredible.
0: Wow.
2: Incredible.
0: What happens next?
4: Well, I called the police. Police came down. Took them about 3 hours to get there. They did their job, got his details, passed it to the insurer. Insurer waived my excess. I have no idea what happened to him. I don't really care. I just didn't have to pay my excess.
0: Oh, my
1: brilliant.
0: God. Sometimes you, yeah, the universe just gives back. What a brilliant story. What a tow rag. I'm so glad you got that back.
4: Help me out, that's for sure.
0: Chris, I'm going to give you a $250 Chemist Warehouse voucher as well.
4: Oh, fantastic. Thank you so much.
0: All right, thanks for your story, Chris. Have a good day. Let's squeeze one more in. Lydia, good morning. Welcome to the show.
5: Hi, Christian. How are you?
0: I'm good, Lydia, and thanks for calling. What's your story, mate?
5: So many years ago, we wanted to go to Fiji with the family, with my parents.
0: Lovely.
5: And it never happened. And then many years later, my mum passed away from a GBM, and so eventually we got there and I sat on the towel and went to the water and said, give me a sign, Mum, I finally made it. You know, I'm sorry you couldn't get here, but we finally made it. And then I turned around and there was a little girl sitting there and I said, what's your name? And she said, my name is Grace, and it was my mum's name.
0: Oh, my God, what a beautiful story.
5: Straight after, I was telling my husband that, and she was sitting behind me, and I got the goosebumps, and he couldn't believe it himself. He said, that is unbelievable.
0: Oh, my God. You're right, that is a sign, isn't it? And what a beautiful name your mum had and that girl had as well.
5: Yeah,
0: Grace is a gorgeous name.
5: Yeah. Oh. She was a little Fijian girl, which was unbelievable, so she was very cute.
0: Oh. Thank you very much for sharing that, Lydia, and have a nice day.
5: Thank you.
0: Take care. Bye.
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0: Christian O'Connell Show. Good morning, Tim McGrath. My mother-in-law, she had a frangipani tree. The first flower ever produced was on the first anniversary of her passing.
1: Aww.
0: Oh, Tim, what an incredible story. Now, this show loves stories. There's no way, easy way for me to pivot from that beautiful story to this. But such is life. This is from Johnny. Christian, if my memory serves me correctly, some time ago on the show, there was an expose on strange things you've seen in hard rubbish. Expose, it feels like you, journalists would do that.
2: Yeah.
0: We're getting stories, yeah. I don't think there was any exposes going on. Anyway, I live in a rather expensive suburb. Must be nice, sir. Mm. Must be nice, Johnny. And once a year, we have a hard rubbish collection. And when we do, we always get out to have a good wander around to see what people are getting rid of. It's quite entertaining. Anyway, on a 5 a.m. walk this morning, I noticed this. I thought it was the packaging at first, but then I poked it with my foot. It felt a little bit weighty. I couldn't believe what we were seeing. Straight away, we thought of your show, and we've sent you this photo. They sent me a photo. It might be dark at 5 a.m., but that is very, very clear what that is. It's bright, it's pink, and it's...
2: It gives joy?
1: Oh.
0: It does. Free to a good home.
2: Hard rubbish indeed.
0: Hard rubbish.

0: That is...
1: Wow.
2: What a country. I think that's more revealing about Australia than the census. All right, on the time waster today, we're asking to make a band younger. $250 voucher at Red Rooster. $10 whole roast chickens, Monday to Wednesday. Only at Red Rooster, Australia's favourite roast. Make a band younger. Savage Kindergarten. That's where they met.
1: Silver Plus.
2: Kings of Lego.
1: Silver.
2: ABBA have all got kids. They've formed a band together. ABBA.
1: Gold.
2: Silver High Chair, please.
1: Silver Plus.
2: Little Men at Work.
1: Bronze.
2: And Smashing Pumpkins into puree. It's easier to feed.
1: It is gold.
2: All right, Rio, what have you got? Make a band younger.
1: AC/DC are in year one.
2: Oh, what they got? They're in the uniforms.
1: They're ABCD. Just learning the alphabet. Pretty good.
2: Bronze.
1: Blinky Bill Withers.
2: That might be your best of the year. Blinky Bill Withers. Oh, that's cool. That's how it really made me laugh.
1: This rapper's on his way to school. Schoolio.
2: Schoolio. Yes, Silver.
1: And Slayer. What's the Gen Z version of Slayer? Slay Mama.
2: Bronze for that kind of gear. All right, what have you got then? We're looking for your Make a Band Younger. Don't open there, sorry.
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0: Christian O'Connell Show. Today's time waster is make a band younger. Up for grabs. The prize is $250 spend at Red Rooster. All right, powder finger painting.
1: Silver plus.
0: Stephen Welder. Red Hot Chili Pepper Pigs.
1: Silver.
0: Oh, I should just mention Higo, who's coming up in 10 minutes' time after us. Alanis Bassinet.
2: Oh, very good. Goal.
0: That is incredible. Well done. Not the Foo Fighters, but the Preschool Fighters.
1: Silver plus.
0: New Toddlers on the Block.
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1: Oh, gold.
0: Brilliant. Well done, Laura Harvey. Bon Juvi.
1: God plus.
0: You didn't put your name on that one. When you send them and put your name on, so we give you the right credit. But you, 720. Well done for Bon Juvi. Tony Braxton Hicks.
1: Silver plus.
0: New ones on the way. Well done, Paula. Maroon 1.
1: Bronze.
0: Green Daycare.
1: Silver.
0: Motley Croup.
1: Gold.
0: Child Carersmith.
1: Gold.
0: Well done, Justin. Panic at the Playground.
1: Silver.
0: Wigglesmith, not Will Smith.
1: Gold.
0: Well done, Tim Corrigan, for that one. Boys to Toddlers.
1: Silver.
0: Lincoln Playdate at the Park.
1: Silver plus.
0: Tickleback.
1: Gold plus.
0: That's very good. That's from Laura. Baby Gaga.
1: Silver.
0: Goo Goo Gaga Dolls.
1: God plus.
0: Well done, Frederick. New Fetus on the Block.
1: Silver.
0: They're going up through the grades, so we're dialing it in, aren't we? Marcus with that. Cooties in the Blowfish.
1: Gold.
0: The Village Pimples.
1: Silver plus.
0: Louis Lewis in the News.
1: Gold.
0: Pure Ray Charles.
1: Gold.
0: Oh my God, that's very good, Adam. Cruel DMC.
1: Silver.
0: Limp Teething Biscuit. Special little soothing biscuit you could get. A little rusk.
1: Gold.
0: Boys to Infants.
1: Silver.
0: Teddy Swim School.
1: Gold.
0: Oh, very good, Lee. Not Dire Straits, Diaper Straits.
1: Silver plus.
0: Not Wheatus Fetus.
1: Gold.
0: Gary, that's very good. Fetus is genius. And Crawler Notes, the last one today.
1: Silver plus.
0: All right, who is winning $250 to spend at Red Rooster?
1: Not Wheatus Fetus.
0: Well done. Very, very good. That is Gary, your today's winner. Thank you very much for joining us. We're back tomorrow. Go through more of your answers for our senseless census.
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1: Looking back on August 13, the day in 1942, when the classic Disney animated movie Bambi premiered.
2: Those are birds.
1: In 1969, the Apollo 11 astronauts were given a ticker tape parade in New York, and that evening presented with the Presidential Medal of Freedom.
3: Three men who had done what no man before had done.
1: In 1971, John Lennon flew out of Heathrow Airport, headed for New York. He never returned to the UK.
4: It's almost the difference between Liverpool and London, London and New York.
1: The classic Australian movie Gallipoli, starring Mel Gibson and Mark Lee, premiered on this day in 1981.
5: First to the pyramids.
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1: And in 2016, the most decorated Olympian of all time, American swimmer Michael Phelps, ended his career at the Rio Games with his record 23rd gold medal as part of the 4x100 medley relay team.
7: More medals, gold medals than any other Olympian, Michael Phelps.
1: August 13 birthdays, AFL legend John Nicholls turns 87. Big Nick played over 300 games for Carlton, winning premierships in 68, 70 and 72.
8: He won a record 5 best and fairest awards.
1: Irish singer Fergal Sharkey is 68 today. Happy birthday to Danny Bonaducci, best known for playing Danny Partridge in the hit series The Partridge Family. He's 67.
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1: The man regarded as the fastest bowler in cricket history, Pakistani legend Shoaib Akhtar, is 51.
11: Five for Shoaib, right up there in the block, Isle. A magnificent delivery.
1: Champion Aussie swimmer Michael Klim turns 49.
12: Michael Klim, it's yours! You have nailed it!
1: And Hawthorn great Jonathan Hay is 47.
13: To Hay, could he go all the way? Line to that! Oh. It's going through! Sensational goal!
1: Finally, the great British film director Alfred Hitchcock was born on this day in 1899. He died in 1980.
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1: Remembering Alfred Hitchcock on August 13.
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15: 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We've got the Bruce Highway flowing nicely northbound and southbound. Not too bad past North Lakes. There was an earlier breakdown to watch out for southbound just after Keel Mountain Road overpass. Through Noosaville, no problems with Gympie Terrace, Hilton Terrace at this stage. 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
23: Good morning, Bruce Atkinson here, broadcasting from Cubby Cubby Country. Queensland Rail is reminding motorists and pedestrians to take extra care at railway crossings for Rail Safety Week. Last financial year, there were 127 near misses involving vehicles and pedestrians around the state, including six in SEQ. QR's Scott Cornish says not following the rules can seriously impact everyone involved.
24: These incidents don't just affect the people involved and their families. It impacts our train crew, the people on the train, and the first responders attending to the situation.
23: A champion of Queensland's beef industry and a driving force behind the Ecker's prestigious lead steer competition. That's how Nolan Meats director Terry Nolan has been described in being given the 2026 Ecker Legend Award. R&A president David Thomas says for almost 50 years, Terry Nolan has played a vital role in the Ecker's beef cattle competitions, as well as providing financial support and promoting cattle excellence. Construction has begun on a 15 megalitre water reservoir, which will help support population growth in southeast Queensland. Unity Water has laid the foundations for the reservoir with 270 cubic metres of concrete used for the slab. It's part of the $2 billion Pine Valley Water Supply Project. CEO Anna Jackson says it'll support new residents in Caboolture West, Morayfield and Narangbar over the next 20 years.
25: It's a very significant project for the region because it's going to support 100,000 future residents for this area. This part of southeast Queensland is growing at a very rapid rate. That requires a safe and secure water supply into the future, and the Pine Valley Reservoir is going to do that.
23: Regular patrons of the Gympie Music Muster will notice a couple of key changes at this year's event. The muster starts at Emmamore State Forest in 14 days, and CEO Greg Kavanagh says there are two new buildings this year.
26: They built a new shed for the Ariat shop, and CUB have come on. They both come on and give us sponsorship to build these buildings, so we've got a pretty special bar at the top of the hill now for CUB, and that's nearly finished, and the Ariat shed's going up as we speak, so that'll be finished in the next week or two as well.
23: In national news, One Nation has taken down the profile of failed candidate Parminder Singh from its website. That's after he appeared on a video describing homosexuality as a mental illness and that animals were superior to humans because they aren't gay. It's led to this declaration from Barnaby Joyce, who's told the ABC it's not a view shared by him or the party.
27: I don't want to say it, but I think we're one of the gayest parties in Australia.
28: Sport. The Metro.
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7: Starting with cricket, and Aussie skipper Pat Cummins is confident Scott Boland will feature in the national side again soon after he was edged out by Josh Hazlewood for the final pay spot for today's first test against Bangladesh in Darwin.
8: It's one of those ones where there's not much you can say to Scotty other than obviously there's a lot of cricket coming up. But he knows his worth and how good he is.
7: Still on cricket, and England's Joe Root has ruled out a team curfew under his captaincy, declaring they don't work. Over to AFL, and Fremantle's Murphy Reid is in doubt for tomorrow night's clash with Adelaide after copping a hit to the groin during training, while Alex Pearce will return after being managed in the loss to the D's. Over to NRL, and Sean Bloor is leaving the Storm with the second rower off to the Broncos next year, while Canberra's Jaden Brayley has signed on with the Tigers. And the Roosters have rush Cody Ramsey back into their side to face the Panthers tonight after James Tedesco was again ruled out, while Penrith's Dylan Edwards remains a chance to return from his shoulder injury.
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11: I would advise Zinc family not to be wearing kilts. The wind is picking up today. Very strong southerlies, just in time for Wrecker, right? Strong southwesties this afternoon, but sunny and 24 today, partly cloudy and 23 tomorrow. Again, the weekend will see rain and wind, tops of 22 degrees, and that weather will, oh God, it's going to continue into next week. Rain and wind pretty much all the way through to next week. Bigger rain day is certainly next Monday and Tuesday.
27: My girlfriend Tony always calls it the Echo Windies because the winds come through at this time of the year.
11: Sure, and it's not too many Dagwood dogs as you're wandering through the...
27: You know, the funny thing about Dagwood dogs is I never, ever buy them. Never, ever, ever buy them. But if Gareth ever gets one or any of the kids ever get them, I always have to have a bite.
11: Like, oh, you're one of them, are you? Right.
27: I just want a bite. I don't want a whole Dagwood dog. Just let me have a bite.
11: It's like my mum when I crack a can of Coke. She goes, oh, I just love the fact it's cold in a can. Yes. Can I have a sip?
27: Yes.
11: Or if I'm doing a beer in a can, it's, Mum, get your own. No, I don't want the whole lot. I just want a mouthful while it's cracking out of the can. I said, the trouble is the joy comes from that first sip out of the can, and you've marred it with your backwash. I gave birth to you, Stephen.
27: Yeah.
11: You should be appreciative of my backwash.
27: I opened a beer last night. A new mid-strength pure blonde. They're 0.8 of a standard drink, so.
11: Oh, hardly anything.
27: Yeah, but, you know, I must be getting old. I must be a bit like you. I had a sip and then handed it over to Gareth. Oh, my God, man, what have you done to your hand? Why are you bleeding?
11: I tripped on the stairs coming up. Oh, man, syndrome, a loss of a balance.
27: Bilko.
11: Yeah, it's a big graze, isn't it?
27: You busted your hand open.
11: No, no, it's all right. It's not sore. It's just a graze. It looks worse than it is.
27: You've got blood everywhere, man.
11: Well, it's dry now because I've got the blood rule. So, yeah, there's...
27: It's all right. You need a wet wipe,
11: No, it's fine, mate. I'll get that onto that later. I can't find the first aid kit here.
27: It's in the kitchen where the kettle is on the right-hand side.
11: Okay, right. There might be some band-aids. Actually, I might find some band-aids.
27: I've got band-aids with me. Holy dooly. What a way to start them. How did you fall up the stairs?
11: I got no idea. I just misstepped, maybe because I'm half asleep.
27: I hate
11: maybe.
27: That feeling. You know when you kick a step and then dunk?
11: It's like at the gym, you know, when you've got to stand on one leg and that really tests your balance. As you get older, you lose the balance. And I really need to hold onto a wall these days.
27: Actually,
11: mate, I'm cracking up.
27: We should commit to doing one song a show where we stand on one leg because apparently you're supposed to brush your teeth on one leg for longevity. Because, you know, teeth brushing is supposed to take 2.5 minutes. So we're supposed to do one whole teeth brushing on one leg. We should do a song every day.
11: What about one now?
27: All right, let's do it.
11: 3 minute song.
27: Okay.
11: You ready?
27: Oh, now I have to get up.
11: Let me just do this first. 8 degrees at Nelson Reserve, 10 in Noosaville for Toolkit Depot. Here is our, what are we calling it? Our balancing stand up song.
27: Our one legged song.
11: Our one legged song. Okay.
27: Let's do it.
11: Should we, can't the video
27: there you go.
11: Going? Well, you can't see our legs.
27: Oh, well, you can tell, I'm standing up because I've moved my chair.
11: All right, 3 minutes 13 starting now.
27: Here we go.
11: We're going to balance here at Zinc.

0: Zig 96 with Bilko and Jay for brekkie. 3:13 of, well, we swapped legs, didn't we? Was that okay?
1: Yeah, so we did a minute and a half on each leg. We did it.
0: Yeah, but gee, you wobbled, are you?
1: Don't you? And my ankles are burning. What does that say? It says, get your fat ass to the gym, Jay. That's what it says.
0: Well, haven't you joined?
1: Yes, I have.
0: Have you stepped in the gym since signing up?
1: I've joined the gym. That's all that matters. I've been busy.
0: It's not enough just to post, you know, your membership form on socials.
1: And I
0: go,
1: don't
0: there,
1: do any
0: I've
1: of that. I've joined a gym, which is a step further than I had taken a month ago.
0: You know, it's funny when you go on these one leg like we're doing. It reminds me of yoga tree pose.
1: What's yoga tree pose?
0: Well, that's where you bring the leg up, you know, on the side, so you have a straight leg, and then you bring your leg up like a triangle.
1: Like this, hold on, watch.
0: You know,
1: is it that?
0: Well, it's hard to see on the radio, but
1: is it that?
0: Yeah,
1: okay.
0: And then you try and start as still as possible. But yoga with Adrian says it's okay if you move around, which I'm doing all the time, unless you have a wall next to you and you can use that to help steady you.
1: I'm much better at the child pose or downward dog.
0: Yeah, don't like downward dog. I know it's good for the back, but it's the worst
1: good for
0: move
1: the
0: ever.
1: Hips.
0: Now you know what I don't like it because I always get to yoga after the gym, and if I have a heavy weight session,
1: yes,
0: especially if I'm doing shoulders. So when it comes to supporting my body for downward dog, it actually becomes hard, especially when you're raising legs and you do those twists where you're going left or right.
1: I'm not doing any
0: you know?
1: Of that.
0: Yeah.
1: Just a standard downward dog. You know what else I think is dumb and I don't get it? And apparently it's actually very good for your vagus nerve and for all of the good things.
0: The what nerve?
1: Your vagus nerve.
0: Is that your betting nerve, is it?
1: No, that is your, like, anxiety nerve, basically.
0: Oh, okay. Well, I've got anxiety when I go to the pokies, mate. That's my vagus nerve.
1: But... you know the happy baby where you lay on your back and hold your feet?
0: I can't handle that move.
1: Me
0: I'm
1: either.
0: Sorry.
1: I don't get it.
0: I'm looking at Adrian on the screen. It's like, that's not a very becoming pose for a young lady.
1: It's just, I'm like, I feel very uncomfortable.
0: It feels very uncomfortable to look at and to do.
1: Anyway, we're one day in to our one-legged songs.
0: All right. We'll keep doing it today. We'll do it as our first song after 5:30. What do you reckon?
1: Deal.
0: Get it out of the way. Good one.
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3: Good morning. Light northerlies across the coast at the moment, but the forecast is saying south-south-west is coming. Now, there is half a metre plus, up to two-thirds of a metre on the set, easterly.

0: low at 10-second intervals. Next tide's a high tide at 8:15. It's going to be worth checking the lower end of the Kiwanis stretch. Maroochydore also cooling through to Stumers when the southerlies do kick in, and the southern corner of Alexandra Bay. 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

0: That Pharrell guy, isn't
1: it? How good is that song?
0: Zing 96 with Bilko and Jade for brekkie. I took a leaf out of your book this morning. A lot of people, I saw a few emails coming about my negativity yesterday, which, look, I do apologise for sprouting about people who, well, just was this girl on first dates just going about every second word is manifesting. I know it's the way they edit it, but my God, every second word is I manifested the chair. I manifested this drink. I manifested this man for this day. And I'm thinking, overuse of manifestation, love. You got no idea. Little 23-year-old millennial.
1: But okay, but she's entitled to manifest things, and someone else's abundance doesn't minimise your abundance
0: Yeah,
1: either.
0: But it's just, it's the bandwagon. I just hate people on the bandwagon, okay? Use it properly, okay? You don't need to sprout about it.
1: It's very much a buzzword at the moment.
0: Yeah,
1: much like
0: exactly.
1: It was when, what's the book?
0: Wellness.
1: The Secret came out. No, you know when The Secret came out?
0: Well, they were quoting it in first dates. The waiters were sitting there going, I manifest a car park every time I go shopping. Yeah, right.
1: Isn't it funny how people use that as their judgment on whether or not
0: the Chaser did a skit on it, I remember. I remember Chaz Lucerio running through a shopping centre. He goes, I'm going to manifest a car park right now. And he turned and crashed it.
1: Oh, no.
0: I'm going to manifest one right now. No, that's not how you do it, guys. Read The Secret. But what I want to say is I walked out this morning and I looked at the sky like you normally do. Couldn't see anything because I've got streetlights on everywhere and they've repaired the one across from my house, which has been down for months, but now we're bathed. It's like a big security light, keeps all our cars safe. That's why we get no burglaries or break-ins, which is great. But, I looked up, mate, this morning. I thought of you.
1: I'm proud of you. That's really good. That's something different. You know how they say, if nothing changes, nothing changes.
0: Yeah. Well, I just thought I was a bit, when a few people responded on Messenger and email saying that, you know, you're a grumpy bastard, Bilko, can you just lighten up because, you know, you're bringing Jade down and the show. I thought, well, you've got a point. I understand. Look, I have my point of view. I'm not as up and vibey as you. I bring the reality to every day, you know, where we are, but, you know, you got a point, okay?
1: Well, you bring your reality every day.
0: I could say the same about you.
1: Absolutely, yeah.
0: We both bring our realities.
1: Correct.
0: And whether it works or not, well, that's up to you, Zing Family, isn't it?
1: But really? I'm proud of you doing something different, mate.
0: Yeah. Didn't see any stars or any Elon Musk satellites, so.
1: I don't even want to see Elon Musk satellites. You can bash at Elon Musk.
0: Don't you want him, though, to give you the Starlink?
1: Oh, yeah. Well, it's funny because I want to get Starlink now. And then Steve, our tech guy, said, wait until you get the low orbit, whatever it's called, from Amazon because it's coming. It'll be cheaper. But my daughter's like, you don't really want to pay Elon Musk any money, do you? I said, he's not going to know that we're giving him $150 a month.
0: Yeah, but she knows.
1: That's exactly what she
0: said. Good point. Is that Sway?
1: Sway.
0: Love you, lady.
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3: 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On the Bruce Highway, things are slowing up around Boundary Road for the trip south past North Lakes if you're headed to Brisbane. Around the coast, things are flowing at speed northbound and southbound. Sunshine Motorways is smooth run as well. Through Noosaville, it's looking good on all the majors. And Umundi Noosa Road flowing fine as well. 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
17: Good morning, it's Bruce Atkinson here. This Rail Safety Week is a reminder for everyone to follow road rules at level crossings. Last financial year, Queensland Rail recorded 127 near misses across the state, including six in the southeast. QR's Scott Cornish says drivers and pedestrians are risking their lives at crossings.
18: Level crossings are safe when everyone follows the rules. However, people are still not following the rules all the time, creating risk for themselves and the people on the trains.
17: Work has started on a water reservoir set to service more than 100,000 future residents in the southeast. The foundation slab of the new 15-megalitre reservoir has been constructed. It's part of the Pine Valley Water Supply Project, set to finish mid-next year. CEO Anna Jackson says in the last financial year, Unity Water has issued approval for more than 10,000 new homes and connected more than 6,900 newly built properties.
19: This is a 15-million-litre reservoir. And we're going to require, assuming the growth projections stay as planned, we're going to require another 2 10-million-litre reservoirs in the future. So it gives you an indication of the population growth of the city of Moreton Bay.
17: Preparations for this year's Gympie Music Muster are well underway, with just 14 days until the event starts at Emmamore State Forest. Muster CEO Greg Kavanagh says there's a big new bar on the hill this year, and work to get the site ready has ramped up in recent weeks.
20: Starting to put up some tents, there's some generators here, the toilets are starting to roll in, it's all starting to happen. Lights are going up in the walkways. So yeah, it's all happening. I think we're going pretty well. I think we're ahead of schedule. A lot of site development in the last

0: few years, and that's hoping to pay dividends with the ease of bumping, make it easy to bump in and out. So, no, it looks good.
1: In national news, school kids across the country are set to stage a walkout today to protest against Pauline Hanson and One Nation, though the Federal Education Minister is urging them to stay in class. Student demonstrations are being held in every capital city, including Brisbane's King George Square, with many students angry at the party's policies. And Moreton Bay Council have approved a plan to trial a free camp for homeless people at Petrie's Wylie Park. The 12-month trial will include mandatory registration and designated areas for those sleeping rough. The spot already kitted out with public toilets. And now with sport, here's Phoebe Humphrey.
2: Sport. The Mattress Company. Pioneer Road Yandina. Good night, Australia.
3: In sport, Aussie skipper Pat Cummins says Nathan Lyon is ready to go for today's first test against Bangladesh in Darwin. With the spinner making his comeback from a hamstring injury he suffered during the third Ashes test back in December.
4: It's great to have Nath back. I was even looking at some footage the other day of that Adelaide test, and I think that's the best he's bowled in years.
3: Roosters fullback James Tedesco will now miss tonight's clash against the Panthers despite being named on Tuesday. And round two of the AFLW season kicks off tonight between Melbourne and Hawthorn. That's the latest news and sport.
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9: 24 the top today. Very strong winds picking up, as it always happens around Ekka. Plenty of sunshine around. Partly cloudy day tomorrow. The weekend, we'll see lots of rain, lots of wind. That'll be around Saturday and Sunday, and then Monday, Tuesday, heavier rain days with that wind and wet to continue.
10: I just hung about a dozen pairs of new undies on the line yesterday. Not mine, but my son's, because they grow like weeds, and all of a sudden you have to buy all new undies and socks.
9: I don't have that issue. Mine just get holes in them. Because I save them for so long, and then I had to go to, where did I go the other day? Yeah, Kmart. Got myself a whole five pack. It was great.
10: I actually went to Kmart yesterday. I'll tell you a story about Kmart and what I got for Gareth's birthday next week.
9: Yeah.
10: In just a minute. But yeah, back to your rain. It was I hung all these freshly washed undies on the line, beautiful. Went inside and I was like, "What's that noise?" Poured down on them. We got about 15 minutes of super heavy rain out of nowhere.
9: Really?
10: Yep.
9: I think we got a shower and a lot of wind about 8 o'clock last night. That was the only shower activity. They did forecast an evening shower yesterday.
10: Yeah.
9: Looks like you copped a lot of South Fork.
10: Just like
9: you?
10: That and gone. Just when I hung washing on the line.
9: Well, it's going to be rainy, windy on the weekend, so be prepared for that.
10: All right.
9: Curra's on 7 right now. Taunton on 9. For Toolkit Depot, Bilko and Jade for brekkie. Before 6:30, Nick Cody. We know Nick because he's a fellow breakfast radio announcer. He's coming to Nambour Friday night, Black Box Theatre, to do, well, he's doing a crush thing. Maybe he's crushing sugarcane. We'll find out what that's about.

0: past six with Bilko and Jade for brekkie. You're mentioning Gareth, Christmas,
1: birthday
0: Kmart. What?
1: It's his birthday next week.
0: We're not going for those $89 smart glasses that everyone's talking about.
1: Ooh.
0: At Kmart. The Meta things.
1: No. Yuck.
0: Wouldn't you like Gareth to get one of those for your naughty weekend?
1: What? What would he be doing with glasses on?
0: Well, aren't you having a naughty weekend for your anniversary?
1: We're having an adult weekend.
0: Yeah, you can film it then. Leave it for posterity.
1: Oh, yuck. No.
0: Wouldn't that be weird making love to someone with their sunnies on? That'd be just like so rock star.
1: Is that like leaving your socks on? You hear women complain about that, that their husband leaves their socks on.
0: You know what? When I see that in online pornos.
1: Oh, my God.
0: The socks on. Okay. When you look at some of that stuff and there's socks on, you go, nah, it doesn't do. Like, it's just, no.
1: No one's wearing
0: domestic.
1: Socks in those movies,
0: no.
1: Are they?
0: When they go real natural couples. All right.
1: Is that a specific search term?
0: Well, yeah. It's people who are real, apparently, and not models.
1: Oh.
0: Because sometimes, yeah, they're, and it's just like,
1: but
0: really?
1: Are they filming in their own home, so to speak?
0: Oh, shit, they are.
1: Oh.
0: You can set up an iPhone and do anything. Like
1: nah.
0: The OnlyFans.
1: Nah, boo, I don't want that.
0: Anyway.
1: That's not my cup
0: of tea. Yeah, no, you're just chased. All right, go.
1: Well, no. Have you ever done it?
0: I'm not going to film it.
1: Well, why would you expect me to film it?
0: I just thought, you know, it'd be cool.
1: No.
0: Anyway, back to Gareth's birthday.
1: Anyway, back to Gareth's birthday. Yes, Gareth's birthday next week. And when we first got married, I bought him a pair of boxer shorts, which I thought were really cute. Because you know I love chickens, right?
0: Mm-hmm.
1: You know I love chickens. So 20 years ago, when we first got married, went to Kmart, found these gorgeous boxer shorts. They were satin and they had a big rooster on the front of them and it said, rise and shine.
0: Right.
1: Okay.
0: I didn't see this.
1: I didn't. Gareth thought they were hilarious and I didn't get the joke. I just like chickens.
0: As soon as you said what, I know exactly what the joke was. Yeah,
1: I didn't get it. And Gareth thought they were very funny. And so he's paid me out for 20 years about the chicken boxes. Something like that. It sounds a bit like chicken boxes. Anyway, bugger me if I wasn't at Kmart yesterday and doing some shopping with my daughter of all people.
0: Oh, God.
1: And I saw boxer shorts and they're cotton. They're not satin. They're cotton. And they've got pickles on them.
0: In the position.
1: Well, everywhere. They've got like pink pickles
0: okay.
1: on them everywhere.
0: They're right where the fly is.
1: Yeah, and I was laughing so hard.
0: And was she asking why you're laughing?
1: She said, Mum, you're not buying those, are you? I was like, they're $6.50. Yes, I am.
0: Has she seen Dad's chicken shorts?
1: Well, no, they're a thing of the past, right?
0: Oh, okay,
1: they're
0: good,
1: long,
0: right.
1: long
0: right,
1: gone.
0: Right, thank God.
1: So I thought, and I explained to her the joke. I said, look, this happened 20 years ago. It was really funny. And anyway, so I bought him a pair of pickle shorts. And then, lo and behold, behind the pickle shorts, because I was looking for the right size, there's eggplant shorts.
0: Oh, we know what the eggplant emoji
1: right?
0: means, don't we? Yeah.
1: So,
0: okay.
1: My husband's birthday is next week, and he's getting two pairs of boxer shorts, one with pickles and one with eggplants all over them.
0: What does that mean when you whack those two emojis together?
1: Oh.
0: Are we double plunging or?
1: Hey, what?
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2: No notes, no cheating.
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0: 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Well, he used to be one. Greg Barnes, the barrister. They discuss everything. The Ralph Carr Victorian situation at the moment.
1: Excellent. 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
0: Any episodes stand out for it?
1: 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And then you can form an opinion on it. 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
0: Nick Cody's a comedian, also a breakfast radio announcer like us, and he's got his crusher tour heading to Nambour on Friday. 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

0: 6:21, Wilco and Jade for Brekkie on Zig 96. I love how 1927 could have been the next band from Moving Pictures. Gary Frost was watching Hey Hey one night, saw Eric Weideman do Roxanne from The Police on Hey Hey, was so impressed he drove the 800 Ks from Sydney to Melbourne to get into Eric and say, I need you for my new band, hence 1927 was born. I love that story.
1: Roxanne.
0: Great story. Nick Cody. He's coming to Nambour Black Box Theatre on Friday night doing his Crusher comedy tour. We love Nick Cody because he gets up as early as we do and he's with us.
1: Morning, Nick Cody.
2: How are you?
1: Mate, we're tops. How on earth can you possibly put together a comedy show and do breakfast radio? I go home, scratch my bum and get into bed. I don't know how you manage to do a whole second job.
2: Well, I think what I've decided to do is just wipe years off the back end of my life and live 2 days in one day, every day at the minute. So I'm a big fan. I've got two young kids. I've got a third on the way, and I'm very good at being able to nap whenever, wherever. Like, I could lay on the street outside and have a five-minute nap. I'm good at getting little quick naps in. But stand-up comedy is my favourite thing in the world. And
0: Are you bringing that dad energy into the Crusher show you're doing at the moment? Is there the dad stories that
1: big
0: we're going to laugh
1: energy.
0: At? Yeah, big dad energy.
2: Oh, absolutely. And brutally on it. Not soft, fun parenting. Oh, isn't that cute what they said? It is ruthless and, more importantly, hilarious.
1: But there is a shift towards that, isn't there? That honest parenting that we talk about now instead of everything being rainbows and unicorn farts. The idea that we can say, no, sometimes they're turds, sometimes they're exhausting, sometimes it's hard work. I think that bonds us together in the familiarity and the comedy of it all, Nick.
2: Yeah, absolutely. And that's most of the time.
1: Yes, it is.
2: But that's what I always say to my kid. You know, I try and teach him nothing good comes easy and, you know, they go, but why don't you do the easy way is the fun way? And I'm like, boys, if I took the easy way, I wouldn't be here with you.
1: Yeah,
2: you know,
1: that's
2: so
1: true.
2: you've got to work hard to get good stuff. And parenting, especially with Brekkie Radio hours and then working at night, pretty tiring.
1: Yeah. Even for a comedian.
2: But I don't have to. Yeah, sorry.
1: No, as a comedian, though, is it tempting to still do the standard dad dick and fart jokes? Because at my house, it's still, my boys are teenagers, still dick and fart jokes. Does that happen even if you're a comedian or no?
2: Well, thankfully, yeah, I've got two young boys, so I can do as many of those jokes at home as I like.
0: Yeah.
2: And they're all for it. Okay, you know, just change the words to songs to farts and poo and
1: yeah,
2: wee
1: see?
2: And just have a great time. Leave that there. And then do what I want to do for the adults.
1: Yeah, that's good. I like it. Entertaining your kids is half the battle, I think, isn't it? Like, that's pretty hard work.
2: Yeah, well, I'd hope, yeah. The one thing I can't do, though, is I just cannot watch. This is the only thing I'm upset about with a third on the way, is that the Wiggles will be played again. Oh. And I can't do like, fun, like wide-eyed kids entertainment.
0: Hey, Nick, can I just bust in here? Nick, the fact you mentioned the Wiggles has got Jade all a flutter. I'll let her explain why,
1: it's
0: Nick.
1: It's the craziest thing. I don't know how the universe works, right? I'm not normally into this woo-woo shit. I swear to God I'm not. But we've got a karaoke night, and I had a dream that Murray, the Red Wiggle, came to me almost like an apparition, and because I'm really nervous about this karaoke night. And in this dream, he said to me, remember, it's not about your voice, it's about your song choice. Now, I swear, I can't explain this. Since then, people that don't know our show at all keep talking about the frigging Wiggles. You've just done it. Troy Cassadaly did it earlier.
2: No.
1: Ian Moss did it earlier.
2: Like,
1: I'm not even joking. People that have no concept that this Wiggles thing is happening in our lives in the background keep mentioning the Wiggles. No one's mentioned the Wiggles on our show in the last 5 years, now you've just done it too.
0: I think Nick Jade might have a hall pass with Murray coming.
1: No. What? No, it's not that sort of dream. It was a dry dream, a completely dry dream.
2: Again, the whole part, it's not what you do, it's your choice.
0: Exactly. You know? Hey, I want to ask you, Nick, I mean, you know, you talk about being a funny bloke, but, you know, does your missus think you're as funny as, because everyone says, you know, in relationships you've got to keep the funny going. Does that work for you and your lady?
2: Yeah, absolutely. I'm about to put up a video for that. My wife is an absolute stunner, a dead set glamour, and that's what I tell people. It's like, do you know, if you want to come and see my show, have a look at a picture of my wife and realise, do you know how funny I have to be to get her? I'm a rotten redhead that came from no cash. No, that's all I've got. So if I can win her over with funny, I can get anyone. No, she's great. And she's got a now much darker sense of humour.
0: Yeah.
2: At the start, I think it was catching her off guard, but now she fully embraces it.
0: Well, just on there, Nick, you're meant to be a ranger, but I look at you on socials, mate. Where's the ranger gone? What are you doing?
2: Well, no, you just get lumped in with ranger. Because I've got a red beard, you know, the longer my beard gets, the redder it gets.
0: Right.
2: I don't know. But you just get called ranger because of the red beard, and I think, you should claim it. I've definitely got the skin complexion.
0: But you've gone blonde in your hair, brother. That's it's sort of it's looking, wow.
2: Yeah, if you trim the closer you trim it back, the darker it gets. But you leave it for a couple of weeks, it is red.
0: Yeah, okay,
1: you'll always be a ranger to us, mate. You're touring at the moment,
2: absolutely.
1: Look, goodness me, Geelong, Newcastle, Warrnambool, Brunswick, Sunny Coast, headed to Nambour, the Black Box Theatre Friday. I'm honestly fascinated by the fact that you've got time to bloody tour and do this as well. What do you do with your radio show then? Do you fly back and forth? Are you logging in from a hotel room somewhere in bloody Warrnambool or what?
2: No, well, the morning of the Sunny Coast show, I'll be down the line, I assume, from a hotel room in Brunswick Heads.
0: Wow.
2: Which is good fun. I feel bad for the neighbours, but that's not my fault. I'll try and keep it quiet for breakfast radio, a few coffees, get loud, get excited.
1: 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Nick Cody Crusher is the name of the tour. Look forward to seeing you, mate.
2: No, I can't wait. Last time I was on the Sunny Coast, I was with a mate of mine who I met in Afghanistan doing gigs for the troops. And after the show, he offered me some dip tobacco, and I filled up my bottom lip and then woke up on the floor with a bunch of people surrounding me. I hit the deck, and I got rushed to hospital because comedians thought I had a heart attack. So it's all up and up on this trip.
0: Yeah, Black Box Theatre Friday night in Nambour. Nick Cody, check out his Crusher Tour. Tickets available now.
3: 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Zinc 96, time saver traffic.
4: 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The Sunshine Motorway flowing at speed right the way through. David Lowway, a little bit slow around the airport, but it is moving nicely. We've got no problems through Noosaville, even around the Donella Bridge at this stage, looking good. And the Bruce Highway slowing around Boundary Road for the trip south past North Lakes. 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
10: Good morning, Bruce Atkinson here, broadcasting from Cubby Cubby Country. The Bruce Highway has reopened at Bopple, north of Gympie, after a truck fire earlier this morning closed the road. The highway was closed from around 2:30 a.m. and reopened at 5:20. The truck driver has been taken to hospital in a stable condition with head and chest injuries. The foundation slab has been laid for a 15 million litre water reservoir set to serve new residents in Caboolture West, Morayfield and Narangbar. $2 billion has been invested in the Pine Valley Water Supply Project, which will also include more than 8 kilometres of connecting water pipelines and 2 10-megalitre water reservoirs to be constructed in future. City of Moreton Bay Mayor Peter Flannery says the start of construction marks a critical step in supporting population growth.
11: A project like this is critical to the future, the growth of the city of Moreton Bay, one of the fastest growing areas in Australia at the moment. The population is booming, so we need water, we need sewer for those areas to be able to commence and start and to deliver homes for our community.
10: The project is on track for completion by mid-2027. If you haven't already, there's still plenty of time to get tickets to this year's Gympie Music Muster. The event starts in 2 weeks at Emmamore State Forest, and Muster CEO Greg Kavanagh says ticket sales are solid.
12: We've got plenty more on for sale, and so you can get online, pay in full if you like, through PayPal or through PayPal or some of those buy now, pay later deals. So if you haven't quite got enough, you can still purchase a ticket. So there's plenty available.
10: In Super Netball, the Sunshine Coast Lightning have re-signed Ava Black until the end of the 2028 season. Black debuted for the Lightning in 2023 as a temporary replacement player and was elevated to the main squad prior to the start of the 2024 season. The mid-quarter played 12 games last season after missing 2025 with an ACL injury. In national news, 147 unidentified drones have been detected at Air Force bases across Australia. ASIO is being urged to investigate after drones were spotted near Sydney, Adelaide and Townsville. They were recently seen above an RAAF base in Newcastle. And two Australians have been rescued from a burning ferry off Bali. 211 people were pulled to safety after the ferry from Bali to Lombok caught fire. A 19-year-old Indonesian woman died. And now with sport, here's Phoebe Humphrey.
9: The Mattress Company, Pioneer Road, Yandina. Good night, Australia.
13: In sport, we're still months away from summer, but Test cricket returns today with the opening Test between Australia and Bangladesh taking place in Darwin. Despite his brilliant Ashes series, Scott Boland has been dropped in favour of Josh Hazlewood.
14: Really tough call, but again, with so much cricket come on, it's great that we've got someone like Scotty who will absolutely step in for a fair bit of it, I imagine.
13: Skipper Pat Cummins there. To AFL, Taylor Walker could be managed for Adelaide's clash with Frio tomorrow night in Perth. And in the NRL, the Roosters face the Panthers tonight to kick off round 24. That's the latest news and sport.
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0: Love the glorious sunrise, drink it in, breathe it in, meditate as that sun comes over the yardarm this morning. Top of 24, cloudy tomorrow, top of 23 with rain moving through to the weekend. It's wind and rain, especially Monday and Tuesday of next week, so be prepared for that.
1: You know what I've got to do later today? I've got to go back to the optometrist with my contacts in and get them to check the size, shape, blah, blah, blah.
0: You can handle those, can you?
1: Yeah, I haven't worn them in decades, literally, like probably 20 years. But I've got to put them back in, which is going to be the funny thing. I'm not, like, they don't bother me to put in, like, I'm not scared of them. But remembering how to put them in, you know, they fold over your finger and stuff.
0: I only tried them once, couldn't do it.
1: Oh.
0: My eyes are just too sensitive, they water.
1: You should try the new ones because they're much thinner. But here's the funny thing, because I'm long and, like, I've got to do reading glasses and long distance and stuff. One of my contacts is for long distance. One of my contacts is for short distance.
0: How's your brain going to cope with that?
1: Apparently your brain just works it out.
0: You hope it does. That's if you've got a sane brain.
1: I might end up like Dr. Evil, you know.
0: Mr. Magoo, mate. So why contacts? So a bit vanity there, mate. You know, like the big speckies you got.
1: No, I love them. I love my big glasses. But if I'm going out for a dinner or somewhere nice and...
0: Yeah.
1: Yeah.
0: Dunham being hot and sweaty and falling off. That's my biggest bugbear about glasses. When you're sweaty, they come off.
1: Do you just think that I'm like all action all the time, do you?
0: Yeah. More active than me, mate. I mean, come
1: the
0: on.
1: The Pope running. Is more active than you, mate. Fair dinkum.
0: You're running around South Fork after your chooks and your kids.
1: But, yeah, I just, I need more. I need an option anyway.
0: 5 degrees at Bells Bridge now, 9 on Gari for Toolkit Depot. It's Philco and Jay for brekkie this morning. You might notice the kids are sprucing themselves up a little bit more today, especially if they're at high school. They're going on strike, we hear.
1: Oh, yeah.
0: Why next? Sync 96. Whisper.

0: 20 to 7, Bilko and Jade for brekkie on Zik 96. You may have heard in the news, you've probably seen it for the past couple of weeks. High school kids are supposedly striking from school today to protest One Nation and Pauline Hanson. Jules Apula is one of the organisers from this organisation. She's been on various podcasts explaining what they're doing and their stance.
1: As high school students, we're absolutely appalled by her far-right, racist, sexist politics. We are not idiots. We've seen the direction that politics is being, you know, rapidly shaped in society. The fact that the terrain of debate is on the merits of monoculture, you know, if abortion rights should still, you know, exist, is absolutely disgusting. If this is, yeah, what politics looks like after Pauline Hanson has been, you know, being publicized by the media just for 6 months or so, what is it going to look like in 5 years when we're entering the workforce? This is our future, and we want to build actually a mass movement that pushes those politics, the politics of fascism, hierarchy, domination, to the fringes of society and fights for the absolute opposite.
0: I mean, it's strong language from this young Year 12 girl, but wow, it's like, how are kids so engaged in high school about where the world's going to go in 5 years? How do we know Pauline's even going and One Nation is going to be that party?
2: It's called Students Say No to Hanson Walkouts. So it's happening today.
0: Is your school involved, mums and dads? Are your kids doing this around Gympie and Noosa today?
2: My kids have not mentioned it at all. Not to say that they haven't heard about it, but it's not something that my kids are aware of or that I'm aware that they're aware of.
0: But I know in Brisbane they're looking at, and this a question that's been asked of these kids, why not do it on a weekend? Like, why vacate school time to do it?
2: And would we said, be talking about if it was on the weekend?
0: No one would care.
2: No one would care.
0: But see, they want to disrupt. They want to stop traffic, a bit like those environmentalists do. They want to be able to make people have a hard time this morning, which is how they want to get their message across. I suppose when you protest, if you don't disrupt people and make them uncomfortable, then it really doesn't work, does it?
2: You know, when I was in grade 10, I led my entire school out on a walkout, on a protest.
0: Good on you.
2: I had to get the backing of the school captains who were Fred Gwynn, and I can never think of the girl's name.
0: Why'd you have to get their backing?
2: Oh, because they were technically the school leaders.
0: Yeah.
2: So
0: did they get involved with you, or they just gave you tacit approval?
2: They basically gave me tacit approval and were part of the photo opportunity that came when the Courier Mail.
0: Right.
2: Beg your pardon, when the Mackay Daily Mercury turned up for a photo op, but I was the person on the megaphone and then the microphone, and then I was the person who got interviewed
0: surprised
2: by the local Channel 7 news.
0: What were you protesting?
2: So it was a time in 1993 when teachers were to be given much larger classes. It was basically larger classes and more pressure on teachers, which in a massive public school that I was part of, it was already under the pump. It was already bursting at the seams, and teachers were doing the best they could with limited resources. So to think that we were going to move to classes of 30 kids was, you know,
0: 1993.
2: Yeah.
0: And you were that politically aware.
2: Yeah.
0: God, I'm impressed.
2: So
0: the only protest we did in Year 12 was the whinging about the amount of cream buns in our tuck shop.
2: Oh.
0: We boycotted the tuck shop because they brought these new cream buns in from a new supplier.
2: Yes.
0: And they didn't have enough cream. So we actually stopped all the kids going in for about 3 or 4 hours until Brother Marcerini came out.
2: Isn't that funny? Because the boys in grade 12, when we finally got there, they protested our school, again, very poor school.
0: Yeah.
2: It was very tight. They brought in these plain milk cartons and started rationing out little cups of syrup. So if you wanted chocolate milk, you had to get a chocolate milk syrup and strawberry milk.
0: Well, do it yourself.
2: Yes. And so the grade 12 boys told everyone, don't buy it, because if no one buys it, they'll have to go back to the old way. And they were right.
0: See, that's a good sort of protest. I mean, good on these kids for going political, but seriously, can you do it some other time? Don't
2: be
0: disrupting us.
2: No. There's a right to a fair and peaceful protest. I don't have any problems with that. I know when I organised the school one, we sent out notifications so that parents had to sign it so that you got permission to leave

0: school grounds, so there were no repercussions. Had to be a minimum of 50 kids, apparently. That was one of the rules of protest back in the day. I also told the principal, and she said, Jared, I can't give you approval for this. However, if you insist on doing it, you need this, this, this, and this.
1: So she's helped you out without
0: she's like,
1: you know, doing a written note.
0: Cannot support this. Yeah. However, and so she was wonderful. Mrs. Greer, so it went ahead. I love that. I love that kids have got a voice.
2: Well, if your girls or boys said to you today they want to join the protest, what would you do as a mum? Would you let them? Would you?
0: I'd want to know why they felt so strongly. I'm not into bandwagons, right? I really am not. If you've got a view strong enough to be part of a protest, I don't have any problems with that. If you're a bandwagon jumper, that's a very different thing. So if my kids, you know, supported this for whatever their reasons were, I would support them.
2: Well, just be aware some may be walking out of class today. I haven't seen any press on Gympie and Sunshine Coast schools doing it, so maybe a more Brisbane thing. But can I ask Sing Family, 1300 891 929, I want to get away from the politics. Did you ever do a protest at school?
0: Or
2: did
0: uni?
2: It work? Yeah, or even uni. Did you protest anything as mundane and lame as cream buns?
0: Or
2: and the
0: uniforms?
2: Cream in those?
0: Because I know people, schools have protested uniforms where girls have to wear skirts and boys are allowed to wear shorts.
2: I went to a boys' school, never had that issue. I mean, we sort of had a crack at the haircut situation. At school, we always had to have a short back and sides,
0: yes,
2: like a crew cut. We wanted to have something over the collar. Again, that became something the Year 12 sort of pushed on, but being in a very oppressive Christian Brothers school, those sort of things were quashed readily. But we got the cream bun thing across the line.
0: I love success. If you've had a protest, if there's something that you stood up for, doesn't matter how trivial it is, 1300 891 1929.
2: Did it work, or did you just sulk back to the classroom and think maybe in 10 years' time?
0: Maybe.
2: Let us know.
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4: Good morning. Light northerlies across the coast at the moment, but the forecast is saying south-south-west is coming. Now, there is half a metre plus, up to two-thirds of a metre on the set. Easterly swell at 10-second intervals. Next tide's a high tide at 8:15. It's going to be worth checking the lower end of the Kiwanis stretch. Maroochydore also cooling through to Stumers when the southerlies do kick in, and the southern corner of Alexandra Bay. 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

0: Zing 96, Spilko and Jade for breakfast. That is the Fab Four. 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
1: Hey, Brucey.
2: Good morning. Good morning.
0: Why are we playing that fanfare?
1: Why are we playing royal music?
2: Well, we all know it's Ekka time.
1: Oh, yes.
2: And there's an award. I didn't know about it until yesterday. I saw this pop up.
1: Mm-hmm.
2: So there is a since 2004 at the Ekka when it started, nine people have been awarded Ekka legend status.
1: Oh wow, that's awesome.
2: Yeah, and it's for it doesn't get much bigger than that.
1: Like that's
2: the Ekka's
1: huge, yeah.
2: It's on now. It's massive. They had 65,000 people there yesterday, and Gympie's very own Terry Nolan, director of Nolan Meats.
1: Yes.
2: He's this year's recipient of the Ekka Legends.
1: Oh, wow.
0: It's legendary music for a legendary figure. And who's on the phone, Bruce?
2: Got Terry Nolan. Good morning, Terry.
1: Hey, Terry.
2: Congratulations.
3: Good morning, Bruce. Morning, Bilko. Morning, Jay.
0: Hello, mate.
1: Congratulations, mate. What an honour to have bestowed upon you. I mean, that is Queensland's, royal show, so to speak. What an incredible outcome. Well done.
3: Yeah, thank you very much. And I am a bit sort of embarrassed, if I can say that. I was sort of humbled and honoured to get it, and my blasted wife, she knew about it and didn't tell me and took me along to the show under false pretences, and Tony Perrott, the minister, rang me, and he said, Terry, you've got to be there, I'll meet you at the door. I thought, what's going on here? And so I was a bit shocked, to be honest with you, but overawed at the moment. Yeah.
1: Well, you wouldn't have gone otherwise, would you? I know what you're like. If someone said, hey, Terry, you're going to get this big award, you would have been like, nah, not going. So your wife's a very clever woman by the sound of things.
3: It sounds strange, but I don't like those awards.
1: I know.
3: There's always much more deserving people than me out there, yeah.
2: And that's one of the reasons you probably got it. Apart from, let me run through a few lists of things that you've done here at the Ekka. Well, you described in the spiel they put out, a champion of Queensland's beef industry and a driving force behind the Ekka's prestigious lead steer competition. You've been involved for almost 50 years, involved in the beef cattle competitions. You started the beef cattle comp, I think the lead steer, in 1979. You've been a judge. Nolan Meats provided financial support. You've promoted cattle excellence, and you've enhanced the competition by aligning it with real-world specifications for processing requirements so that the people that cattle are producing are what the market wants. So that's a fair indication that you really deserve that award,
1: Terry.
2: They're
1: saying you're bloody good at your job, Terry. That's what they're saying, mate. Well done.
3: Thanks, Jade. you don't think about it when you do these things, but I've got to tell you, it was I'll give you identity, Charlie Cotter. He passed away in the mid-90s, and he took me down there as a bit of a kid from school. And I've always loved, horses, dogs and cattle, and that's where I find my little niche. And, Charlie got me into the show judging and all that sort of thing. So tribute to him, be a lost mate, yeah.
2: How much pleasure does it give you being involved in stuff like, not just with the Ekka, but just in cattle in general, because you've been at it all your life?
3: Yeah, well, it's one of those things. I thought I'd rather talk to livestock than talk to people.
0: We get that.
2: That's what it's like with Bilko.
1: Yeah. Hey, yeah. What are you talking about? He talks to me all day.
3: I think as you get sort of into it, people like to listen and discuss. We have good discussions over what makes it a good steer or a good heifer or something like that. And the lead steer competition at the RNA is really the only really objective class to have. They have the subjective judging on the Wednesday, then all those cattle are processed and they actually measure all the carcass traits, like whether it be eye muscle area or fat or pH decline, all those sorts of things. So there's an objective measure attached to everything. And some people compare the live judging to the carcass judging, and some people are horrified, some people are happy. But it's a great leveller in that, it's all based on facts.
0: Hey, Terry, can I ask you, mate, everyone's talking about these new meta glass at the moment. They want to outlaw them. But, mate, you were pioneering Google glasses back for when you were doing your cattle sales, mate, back in the early 2000s.
3: Yeah, but Bill, they only came on, only came out, I think, 2012 or 13. And the Ekka had them there. And they have like 20-odd judges do the interbreed and average it out. They said, we want to try something different. You put these Google glasses on, and whatever I saw was beamed up on the big screen. My daughter was at Queensland Uni at the time, and she watched it. And she rang me. She said, "Dad, I was watching them, but you made me sick of that vertigo." You've got to stop shaking your head around like that.
0: Well, you've got to remember, that's the thing with new tech, Terry. You've got to remember to stay. Mate, you could have been accused of looking at some ladies in the audience, and that would have been trouble.
3: I was conscious of that, yeah.
1: You're a smart man, Terry. Now, before we let you go, just quickly, with this honour that's been bestowed upon you in being named an Ecker legend, do you get a crown? What sort of prize do you get?
3: No, there's no real prize. I've got a lovely wall plaque that
1: that's
3: a bit of a photo of myself and the Ecker Legends banner on it. And that's all very nice. And
1: it's beautiful.
3: It'll go, as they say, straight to the pool room.
0: And you get a fanfare too. Yeah. A fanfare.
3: This has been the best part.
1: Well, mate, congratulations from all of us. Well done. It's such a lovely honour and we're really proud of you. It's great news.
3: Wonderful. Thanks to all the team there at Zinc, eh? It's been wonderful. Thanks for calling. Yeah.
2: No worries. See you in a week and a half.
0: Oh, that's an Nolan's
1: Mustard Cup. Oh, my God, Brucey.
0: August 22. Are you ready for Bruce, Terry, when he comes and drinks you dry?
3: We're always ready for Bruce.
0: Yeah, if you want to get hold of those tickets to Turf Club, I got them now.
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5: 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Eligibility criteria apply. The Bruce Highway slowing up around Burpengary and Boundary Road for the southbound trip past North Lakes. It is looking good around the coast though. Sunshine Motorway slowing through Mountain Creek eastbound and then through Coolum Beach for the northbound. David Lowway's picking up past the airport. It's time to complete your census. 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It's Mark with another update in 30 minutes on Zinc 96.
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2: Good morning, it's Bruce Atkinson here. A truck driver has been taken to hospital after he crashed his truck north of Gympie early this morning. The man taken to hospital in a stable condition with head and chest injuries. The Bruce Highway was closed at Boppel from around 2:30 a.m. until it reopened at 5:20 this morning. Queensland Rail is reminding motorists and pedestrians to take extra care at railway crossings this Rail Safety Week. Last financial year, there were 127 near misses involving vehicles and pedestrians around the state, including 6 in SEQ. QR's head of regional, Scott Cornish, says not following the rules can seriously impact everyone involved.
10: These incidents don't just affect the people involved and their families. It impacts our train crew, the people on the train, and the first responders attending to the situation.
2: Construction has started on a 15 million litre water reservoir, which will help support population growth in southeast Queensland. Unity Water has laid the foundations for the reservoir, with 270 cubic metres of concrete used for the slab. It's part of the $2 billion Pine Valley Water Supply Project. CEO Anna Jackson says it'll support new residents in Caboolture West, Morayfield and Narangbar over the next 20 years.
15: It's a very significant project for the region because it's going to support 100,000 future residents for this area. This part of southeast Queensland is growing at a very rapid rate. That requires a safe and secure water supply into the future, and the Pine Valley Reservoir is going to do that.
2: Regular patrons of the Gympie Music Muster will notice a couple of key changes at this year's event. The muster starts at Emmamore State Forest in 14 days. And CEO Greg Kavanagh says there are two new buildings this year.
16: I built a new shed for the Ariat shop, and CUB have come on. They both come on and give us sponsorship to build these buildings. So we've got a pretty special bar at the top of the hill now for CUB, and that's nearly finished. And the Ariat shed's going up as we speak. So that'll be finished in the next week or two as well.
2: In national news, the search for survivors continues in Colombia following the deadly earthquake. One woman has been pulled out from under debris after being trapped for 36 hours. The death toll has risen above 250. Thousands more are missing. And the Federal Education Minister is urging school students not to take part in a mass walkout today against One Nation. Student demonstrations will protest the party's policies and its leader Pauline Hanson in every capital city, including Brisbane's King George Square at 1 o'clock this afternoon. And now with sport, here's Phoebe Humphrey.
13: Sport. The Mattress Company. Pioneer Road, Yandina. Good night, Australia.
17: In sport, Scott Boland has been dropped for the opening test between Australia and Bangladesh, which gets underway in Darwin this morning. Josh Hazlewood comes into the starting 11 for him. It's an ageing team, only with one player under 30, but that's not an issue for skipper Pat Cummins.
18: So we might be a little bit older, but we feel, you know, as fit and ready to go as we ever have.
17: The Roosters will be without James Tedesco in tonight's Round 24 opener against Penrith, and the Saints will make a call on whether injured duo Liam Ryan and Tom DeConing line up for Saturday's must-win clash against the Tigers. That's the latest news and sport.
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0: Very breezy today, and that breezy southerly will continue into the weekend. 24 and sunny today, partly cloudy, 23 tomorrow. Over the weekend, at least it won't be as cold, double digits overnight, but rain and wind Monday, Tuesday of next week look like being bigger rain days than Saturday and Sunday.
1: Hey, Bilks, you know how you asked me to track down the goodies?
0: Oh, yeah, because Bill Oddie passed away a couple of days ago. And is there any, I think there's only one goodie left from memory.
1: That goodie is Graham Garden.
0: Yeah.
1: I found him.
0: Yeah.
1: I emailed him.
0: Yeah.
1: And Graham Garden at 2:38 a.m. this morning emailed me back.
0: And?
1: Says, hi, Jade. I'd be very happy to chat to you about Bill if you can suggest a reasonable time and date for the interview. Best wishes,
0: yes,
1: Graham.
0: Graham Garden, the smartest goodie out there. Bill was the songster. Tim was the patriotic man, and Graham was always the smart guy working with the computers and angles and stuff.
1: Well, how lovely that he's such a gentleman, and he's replied, and he's willing to have a chat with us.
0: Because they know how big the goodies were here in Australia. Because the thing was, in the UK, the goodies was a late night show, where in Australia we ran it like 6 o'clock before Doctor Who. So it was right in prime time. We saw it after school. All, we saw their antics.
1: All
0: it was
1: I
0: great.
1: Can think of is you and Ivor, friend of the show, Ivor and Kel, at Candanga Hotel for Candanga Karaoke. And you were singing...
0: What's Two that? Lines of the goodies.
1: Yeah, how's it go?
0: I've got it right here for you. How's this?
20: Goodies, goody, goody, yum, yum.
0: That's all you need, mate.
1: There you go, mate. It's that? Happening.
0: What are we now? 6 degrees at Kybong, 10 at Tin Can Bay, for Toolkit Depot. It's Bilko and Jade Fabrecki. Hey, it is Science Week this week. We've got a venom doctor or a Venom scientist next, Sync 96.

0: past seven. It's Philco and Jade for Brekkie. Getting all nerdy. In fact, I look at your glasses and I think you would make the perfect scientist, my friend.
1: Thank you, mate. I would love to be a scientist. I'm fascinated by this sort of stuff. And it is, in fact, National Science Week. And it brings me great pleasure to introduce Professor Brian Fry. You will know him as the Venom Doc. He's a toxicologist. He's from the University of Queensland.
0: Can I try this?
1: Go on.
0: With Science Week being on, we hear of Bill Nye, the science guy.
1: Yes.
0: Could you say Brian Fry, the Venom guy?
1: Yeah, you could. Good morning, Brian.
2: Well played.
1: Mate, lovely to meet you.
2: Well, thank you very much for having me on.
1: Oh, it's very exciting. I'm reading your statistics about the things you've been bitten by, stung by, the stitches that you've had.
0: He puts it all on the line, doesn't he, for his research.
1: It's a crazy job that you've got. How did you find yourself as the Venom Doc?
2: Well, it really comes down to, you know, an origin story, as is so often the case. So my first memory is actually being in the hospital in absolute agony. I had picked up spinal meningitis at daycare, which is a disease that even today still strikes cold fear in the hearts of doctors and patients and parents alike. It has, even nowadays, still has a very high mortality rate and high permanent injury rate. So I was in the hospital for 4 months, complete isolation. Parents couldn't see me. I was in the bubble ward because I was highly infectious. They took away my little blue blankie and my yellow ducky and incinerated them. And it was just, you know, a horrible experience. And then by the time that I was released, I couldn't walk anymore because my poor little muscles were so wasted and damaged. So while I was at home, bedridden, relearning how to walk, spent a lot of time in bed because my poor little muscles would get so very tired, spent a lot of time flipping through books, particularly nature, especially reptiles, and had an absolute fascination for snakes. And then went down this rabbit hole about venomous snakes and just was fascinated by this idea that they're able to inject you with these invisible substances that can cause all sorts of effects, some of which were not dissimilar to that created by the spinal meningitis in me, because it had left me permanently deaf in my right ear and with pretty dodgy balance, which is where some of my injuries have come from, like the time that I was salmon fishing at the edge of a 5-meter cliff and lost my balance and went over the cliff, and that was the second time I broke my right leg.
0: Jeez, mate. Oh.
2: But it left me also with just this, you know, incredible case of survivor's guilt, which is this feeling of unworthiness, because there is no consideration given to my mental health about all of this. I was just constantly told, yeah, you survived, other kids during the outbreak didn't. And that's a pretty heavy thing to put onto a little kid.
0: Yeah.
2: And there was no, and you just end up with this feeling of unworthiness of, like, you know, why me? So that stimulated two things in parallel. One was an incredible self-destructive streak of just taking absolute risks, just, you know, throughout my life, you know, skiing way too fast down really steep slopes, wiping out and having that, you know, those kind of yard sale wrecks where you leave your gloves, your...
0: Just hang on, Brian. So you didn't... This is being bold, but did you have a death wish, mate?
2: Down the slope.
0: Did you have a death wish? This is my question, mate. This is really radical stuff, man.
2: Surfing waves way too big for my skill level. All those riding my motorcycles way too fast, but also stimulating an incredible professional drive where, you know, I do a lot of work on anti-venom development and testing to help some of the most impoverished places in the world. And, you know, all driven by this sort of feeling that if I can help alleviate suffering in others, maybe it might mitigate a little bit of that, you know, unworthiness that I feel inside.
1: So tell me, how did that feeling of unworthiness lead you to 27 venomous snake bites? Like, at what point did you decide, you know what, I'm going to get bitten by these snakes in the name of science? And then on top of that, just so the Zinc family is aware of what we're talking about, 27 venomous snake bites, 3 stingray stings, 1 near fatal scorpion sting, and 24 broken bones, almost 500 stitches, 3 concussions. I mean, this is...
2: Well, I've never let a venomous snake bite me on purpose. This is, you know, those bites have come out in the course of leading expeditions to over 40 countries and milking probably on average, I would say, it's added up to about 30,000 snakes I've extracted venom from. So it's, you know, a lot of work along the way. And of course, you know, some of it's catching snakes in extremely inhospitable conditions, might be in the middle of a monsoonal rainstorm, might be in the middle of a dust storm in Pakistan. So there's, you know, a lot of external factors as well, but just want to stress that I have never let a snake bite me.
1: Well, which one felt the worst? Can I ask you that? That might be a bit of a silly question, but did one snake bite have the worst, what's the word I'm after? Not repercussions, but do you know what I mean? Made you feel...
0: After effects.
1: Yeah, have the worst after effects.
2: Well, yeah, I'd say there's three that come to mind. One would be the sea snake bite that absolutely hammered my muscles, left me bedridden for a few weeks, could barely get out of bed. I'd walk upstairs and I'd just be exhausted. And after a month of that, I started feeling better. And a month and a half after the sea snake bite, I resumed swim training because I was a competitive swimmer at the time. And first session of butterfly, both rotator cuffs tore all the way to the bone. And that was the end of my swimming career. Like, I can still move my shoulders in certain ways 20 years later, and they still sound like popcorn. They're just so damaged permanently.
0: Do you know what comes to mind here talking to Brian? There's a guy who's on TV, Steve Batchel.
1: Yeah.
0: He loves going and doing all these adventures.
1: Yeah.
0: Do you know this guy? Surely he's come across you. You two could do a show together, Dr. Brian.
2: Oh, yeah. No, Steve and I are old mates. We go way back in the day. So, yeah, no, Steve's a great guy. But I would say the bite that was probably the most sort of mentally traumatic was a Stevens banded bite that happened early on in my PhD, where this is a snake that at that point in time, we knew nothing about the venom. So I'm up in Mount Glorious here in Brisbane on one dank and steamy summer night. We come across one of these snakes. In the process of catching it in the rain, things are a bit slippery. I end up getting bit. And the venom effects, the immediate effects were really profound, where it felt like a giant was sitting on my chest.
1: Oh.
2: There was absolutely nothing I could do. I was going down. I passed out in less than 2 minutes. And by the time that I popped up, about 10 minutes later, my blood chemistry was already ruined. We were racing me off to the hospital, to the PA hospital. They immediately took blood to see, you know, if what was going on. And before the lab tests even came back, it was very apparent that I was completely unable to clot because I started bleeding out of my eyes, which was the most metal thing I have ever seen in my life. I wish I had a photo.
1: I'm glad you don't. Yeah, no, I wouldn't cope with that. Professor Brian Fry.
0: God almighty.
1: Time has got us now. But look, I could talk to you for hours on end. It is National Science Week. We know you've got a whole bunch of stuff happening in Brisbane. But we do thank you very, very much for sharing your story and your time with us this morning.
0: Thank you, Brian. Science Week. Check out the website. We've got links up on our website as well for how you can get involved around the region and also around Bris Vegas too.
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0: If you wonder why your kids are getting a note from school saying they're not there, it is the protest day. High schoolers are out for One Nation and Pauline Hanson. They're protesting against the party today, so just be aware that's going on. They mightn't even tell you as a parent. For me, if a kid wants to protest, do it on a weekend. That's what I say.
1: Oh, no.
0: 7:22 next. Love to list it. Your chance to get to the This Is Living Fest at Rainbow, Saturday, October 10. We'll do it next.

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0: The Angels, Dragon, Ganga Jang, Chocolate Starfish, Bisex, Eurogliders, Shane Howard from Goanna, so many acts at the October 10th of This is Livin'.
2: And I'm going to give you a hint today, Zinc family. The hint you need is that the questions will all start with the letter S. S for Samuel.
3: Today's episode is brought to you by the letter S.
2: Yes, and the number you need is 1-300-891-929.
0: And just for getting on the phone like Nina, congratulations, Nina, you got a double pass to This is Livin'.
4: Yay! Thank you.
2: Well done, Nina. How exciting.
4: It's exciting, great.
2: Very good, mate. Do you want to play on for your chance to go in the draw to win the VIP Money Can't Buy All Sold Out experience?
4: Sure.
0: Your own bar, your own toilets, not being with the dirty, sweaty masses. You get to feel like a rock star, just like the artists, Nina.
4: Okay.
2: All right, Nina, your letter is S today and your time will start at the end of the first question. So all of your answers have to begin with the letter S. Are you ready?
0: She's prime, ready to go. Need your loudest voice, Nina. You ready?
4: Okay.
2: Okay, Nina, starting with the letter S, name something found in a park.
4: Spring.
2: A season.
4: Spring.
2: A soft drink.
4: Sprite.
2: A bad place.
4: A what?
2: A place. Oh, no, mate. Well, the good news is you're still off to Rainbow Beach to the This Is Livin' Fest, mate. Congratulations.
4: Thanks, Del. Thank
2: you're very
4: you.
2: Welcome.
0: You're most welcome. No one on the VIP list. We're four days in.
2: Yes.
0: No one has got close. I'm thinking out loud, production meeting now.
2: Yeah.
0: Is 15 seconds not enough time? We need to add some more time.
2: Can I just tell the Zinc family that we do practice this every single day? Before we go to air, I put you through your paces. I'll often put our boss or our promo boss through their paces. It can be done.
0: I don't know. I think we need to make it longer.
2: You're going
0: soft, Billiken. I'd love to go 20 seconds, mate. I'd love to add another 5 seconds. What do you reckon?
2: Oh, I was going to make a joke then, but I won't touch it. Maybe. Let's have a think about it.
0: This is Livin'. Go and check it out. This is Livin' Fest. Great place to hang Saturday, October 10th for all these great artists. But, yeah, chance of the VIP pass again tomorrow, but definite more tickets tomorrow.
1: 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Time saver traffic.
5: 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A crash report at Maroochydore Road around Kunda Park. It is the usual busy situation there. Sunshine Motorway slowing through Mountain Creek for the eastbound run. Picking up on Nicklin Way around Bocarina, northbound and also southbound Caloundra Road, slowing at the Kawana Way Link Road roundabout. 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
3: Good morning, Bruce Atkinson here, broadcasting from Cubby Cubby Country. This Rail Safety Week is a reminder for everyone to follow road rules at level crossings. Last financial year, Queensland Rail recorded 127 near misses across the state, including six in the southeast. QR's Scott Cornish says drivers and pedestrians risking their lives at crossings.
15: Level crossings are safe when everyone follows the rules. However, people are still not following the rules all the time, creating risk for themselves and the people on the trains.
3: A champion of Queensland's beef industry and a driving force behind the Ecker's prestigious lead steer competition. That's how Nolan Meats director Terry Nolan has been described in being given the 2026 Ecker Legend Award. RNA president David Thomas says Terry Nolan has played a vital role in the Ecker's beef cattle competitions, also providing financial support and promoting cattle excellence. Terry, humbled by the prestigious award.
16: You don't think about it, you do these things, but I've got to tell you, it was a, I'll give you identity, Charlie Potter. He passed away in the mid-90s. He took me down there as a bit of a kid from school, and I've always loved, say, horses, dogs and cattle, and that's where I find my little niche. Yeah, Charlie got me into the show judging and all that sort of thing, so tribute to him. Be a lost mate.
3: Preparations for this year's Gympie Music Muster are well underway, with just 14 days until the event starts at Emmamore State Forest. Muster CEO Greg Kavanagh says there's a big new bar on the hill this year, and work to get the site ready has ramped up in recent weeks.
17: Starting to put up some tents, there's some generators here, the toilets are starting to roll in, it's all starting to happen. Lights are going up in the walkways. So yeah, it's all happening. I think we're going pretty well. I think we're ahead of schedule. A lot of site development in the last few years, and that's hoping to pay dividends with the ease of bumping, make it easy to bump in and out. So no, it looks good.
3: In national news, the federal government has slammed people flying drones around Aussie Air Force bases. It's been revealed 147 unidentified drones have been seen in restricted airspaces near Sydney, Adelaide, Townsville, and most recently Newcastle. Industry and Innovation Minister Tim Ayres telling Nine it's unacceptable.
18: It's unsafe. It's illegal. People who are doing this activity should stop it. They will face the full force of the law.
3: And now with sport, here's Phoebe Humphrey.
19: 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Good night, Australia.
20: In sports, starting with cricket, and Aussie skipper Pat Cummins is confident Scott Boland will feature in the national side again soon after being edged out by Josh Hazlewood for the final pace spot for today's first test against Bangladesh in Darwin.
21: It's one of those ones where there's not much you can say to Scotty other than obviously there's a lot of cricket coming up, but he knows his worth and how good he is.
20: Contract talks with Sam Walker have broken down, with the Rooster now set to test the open market at the end of the season, turning down a $5 million deal. And around Round 2 of the AFLW season kicks off tonight between Melbourne and Hawthorn. That's the latest news and sport.
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0: Sunny at 24 today. Those winds will pick up this afternoon. We're going to be in for a windy few days. A lot of rain and wind around for the weekend. More on Monday and Tuesday. 10 plus millimetres of rain or so expected. We're 7 at Lagoon Pocket now. 12 at Mount Coolum. Just got Cheryl on the phone. Cheryl, you're talking about the comp we just played, the Love It to List It to get you to Rainbow Beach. This is Living Fest. What are your thoughts?
24: I was just thinking of what you're saying about adding another 5 minutes. Instead of that, if no one gets through, why don't all the other people that have got the tickets go in the draw?
1: Oh, right. So just by being part of the show this week, that if you've already won the
24: prize,
1: makes sense, Cheryl. I don't mind that.
24: Oh. And then that doesn't put the ones that have had the 15 minutes.
1: So that means that the people next week or whenever you're going to do the 20 seconds doesn't disadvantage the people that only got 15.
0: You know
1: 15.
0: What, Cheryl? You're
1: I
0: like it. Let's do it.
24: Or just keep it at the 15, and if no one gets through.
1: Yeah.
24: Everybody goes in the draw.
1: I like that.
0: Yeah, well, I do too, but I'd like to extend the timer as well. Is that a possibility to just make it a bit more?
1: No, because imagine you're the only person that gets, like next week, if you get it on 20 seconds, and I don't want to, like Cheryl said, disadvantage the people that only had 15 seconds. We'll ask the boss.
0: Good idea.
1: Don't want to fight with you today. Yeah.
0: For Toolkit Depot, Spill Go and Jade, Zinc 96.

0: 20 to 8, Zig 96 with Bilko and Jade for breakfast. As you know, a lot of school stuff happening today with those kids doing the protest against Pauline and One Nation. Just excuse them if they're not in class today. There's a bigger issue afoot. However, while we're in school mode,
1: there are lots of issues afoot. In fact, I read a story in the newspaper over the weekend about a movement to get kids, especially primary school kids, off screens.

0: controversial, given that we have moved towards screens over the last decade and now we're being asked to move away from them. Jane is a teacher and she's part of the Heads Up Alliance and she joins us this morning. Good morning, Jane.
1: Good morning, Jane and Bilko. How are you going?
0: Very well, thank you. Tell us a little bit about why, as a teacher, you think there is an important need to get kids off screens.
1: Okay. Look, what we're witnessing today is constant distraction in classroom. I mean, I've been teaching for nearly 30 years, and what I can see is lack of curiosity, lack of listening skills, and a real decline in the ability to focus. I mean, my analogy is these, you know, I've really got to stress we're not anti-technology.
0: Mm-hmm.
1: I think a lot of the comments coming through is, you know, the word ban. People pick it up on that word, but we're not banning technology at all. I teach in the creative and performing arts and design. I will continue to use technology, but it's technology with a purpose. And I think what's happening today, when you go into a classroom, the students automatically open up their laptop.
0: Yes.
1: Like by default. What happens then is we have a struggle to close them. Right? So we have discipline issues, we have focus issues, and, well, I mean, we've been supported by the NAPLAM results this week. Well, we're not hanging our head on those,
2: results. That's been atrocious, especially in Queensland, hasn't
0: absolutely.
2: It, those results?
1: Well, it has. I mean, look, we have to acknowledge that NAPLAM is a snapshot.
2: Yeah.
1: We are on the ground and we can see through our assessment task that the ability to write and to think and to form opinions is dissolving. It's dissolving rapidly. Now, we have to look at the variables. I mean, the big thing that is to us is obvious is it's the laptop in front of the student. Because they're not using as it was designed.
0: Yeah, and they're also not reading anymore. I was reading a statistic just recently that I shared with Bilko about how an average person's attention span is now 15 seconds.
2: Yeah.
0: But the research says that Gen Z's digital attention span is 8 seconds. So the problem is, I think, that trying to get kids to move back to, say, write an essay or read a book that isn't on a screen too can be a real struggle for parents. So it must be a real struggle then for teachers in the classroom as well.
1: Well, I mean, absolutely. They aren't reading. And I'm actually teaching English this year as well alongside my drama. And I have made a conscious decision to begin my lessons with reading a novel.
2: Yeah.
0: Right.
1: And I can tell you that after 5 minutes they're squirming. And I don't exaggerate, within probably a quarter of the class, I'm starting to look out the window.
2: That's a PTSD of not having the screen there in front of them. And I'm an advocate too, Jane, of the fact that you put pen to paper makes you learn better, retain more. And also, I think you're a bit more creative when you think about what you're writing rather than what you're typing.
1: Well, I was reading from a neuroscientist only a few days ago. They said that whole process of putting pen to paper is... And when you innately pause is when you are thinking. So if they're and I know that I can't type like I can write.
0: Yes.
1: I think I'm too busy trying to think of where the letters are, perhaps. Yeah. I don't know.
2: Oh, Jane, I've lost the art of writing. My handwriting is atrocious. It used to be beautiful in school, but years of typing has destroyed my hands to the point where I can't hold a pen properly and form the words. I'm very disappointed with myself, yeah.
1: Oh, well, there's hope.
0: There is hope.
1: You know, I think there are, you know, there are some students in year 12, we have to train up to hold a pen.
0: Wow.
1: They have weighted pens to try and gain that strength back in that hand.
2: Yeah. Bring back the pen license.
0: The pen license.
2: We
0: I remember
2: that
0: the
2: back.
0: Pen license.
1: Oh, very cute. But look, I think if you go onto the Heads Up Alliance website, and if you can go to www.change.org/fewer screens, more learning, and have a read at some of the comments, and even we're surprised at the enormity of this problem.
0: Yeah.
1: You know, and we are not anti-technology. We are not trying to ban. It's controlled use of the device.
0: It is. And the Facebook page people need is the Heads Up Alliance, and that link that you spoke about just then is on change.org is available.

0: available on that Facebook time page. I'm sorry, Jane. Look, thank you very much for sharing your experience with us today. If people are interested, and I imagine that a lot of parents and educators will be, the Heads Up Alliance. So just look for them on Facebook.
1: Yeah, have a look at their comments. It's very interesting.
2: And thank you for what you do, Jane, as a teacher. That's very important.
0: We take our hats off to you, honestly.
1: Oh, we try.
2: Thank you, darling.
0: Thank you.
2: What's that link again?
0: It's the Heads Up Alliance. So if you just Google the Heads Up Alliance, you'll find their Facebook page as well.
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2: Just got to mention again our good mate Terry Nolan from Nolan Beach just been named a legend,
0: yes.
2: Becca!
0: Well done, Terry Nolan.
2: It should have happened years ago, but no, there's only a few people that have managed to get that honour, but the contribution he's made to the cattle industry over the years through ECCA, because ECCA's the premier cattle event in Queensland, and it's responsible for our crappy windy weather. But the fact that Terry, who's done so much for our community, gets honoured by, you know, somewhere outside our town,
0: Yes. Just
2: makes it a little bit better.
0: He was embarrassed when we called him, when Brucey called him, and he said congratulations, because he's a very humble man, but we're very, very proud. So congratulations.
2: Well, not so
0: Terry
2: humble
0: Nolan.
2: To do the Nolan's Muster Cup. It's the one everyone talks about. It's on next Saturday, August 22. And all this week, you can jump on the Zinc website and grab your tickets to go and check it out at the Gympie Turf Club. 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It's 11 to 8. Jace and Jay talking footy next.
8: I hear a lot of stories. I suppose they could.

0: Beagle Sharky's birthday today. We'll no doubt relive that with our birthdays after 8 this morning. 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
1: Thanks to Totally Workwear
0: Gympie. Got to get the credit in, mate, every chance we get.
1: Sorry, mate. It's time now to speak to Jase McLean from the Sideline View and the Weekend.
0: Before you and Jade kick off, mate, can I just address... Have you heard there's a Cleary family reunion coming to Penrith next year?
2: Oh, yeah. Jet wants a release, yeah. What, so he can play reserve grade in Penrith instead?
0: Hey, that's
1: ouch.
0: Fine. But imagine you with Nathan and Dad, you know, Ivan the coach. I mean, this is so cool. Wouldn't that be one of the greatest stories in footy next year?
2: Oh, look, I reckon it might. It would if he made it. But that's the thing. I don't think he's even played a first grade game, that guy. And
0: Could happen, mate. Could be off the bench.
2: Yeah, I think he's a halfback, generally, but he could play number 6 and Jet and Ivan in the halves. That would be interesting. But, look, he's got to be good enough. But I guess the spot's open because Blaise Talangi's been dropped to reserves and they've got Jack Cogger and Jack Cole filling at the moment. So you never know. You never know. But at this stage, yeah, we have to wait and see with that.
1: Mate, also having to wait and see whether or not Reynolds has played his last game for the Broncos. It would be a terrible way, in fact, for him to go out if that is what's happening.
2: Yeah, look, it'd be good if he got at least one more game, especially at Suncorp Stadium. But look, you know, sometimes the greats, they go out in a bad way. You know, my favourite player of all time, Peter Sterling, you know, he was injured in a match, you know, midway through the season in 1993, and that was it. He just immediately announced his retirement because it was like about his 10th shoulder injury. You know, Ricky Stewart did his knee, you know, in one game, and that was it for him. Sometimes, you know, the champs just don't finish off the way they want, but let's just hope Reynolds gets one more game because he certainly deserves it, that's for sure.
1: I totally agree, mate. If he could get one more game, that would be much more fitting way to send him off. Mate, tonight, the first game of the round, the Panthers take on the Roosters. I have, in fact, picked the Roosters. What say you, Jase McLean?
2: Yeah, so have I. Certainly match of the round this one. No, Isaiah Yeo, I think he's a big loss for the Panthers.
1: Yeah, and they're still without.
2: Yeah, they're still without Mitch Kenny. Also, the centre, Casey McLean's out. And there's still doubts about Dylan Edwards as well. Look, whether he's there or not, I still think the Roosters do it. They've won something like 6 or 7 in a row, and they're looking good, looking real good. So I'll go them too.
1: Very good. And then tomorrow night, the Manly take on the Dolphins, mate.
2: Oh, poor old man. Look, last time they played the Dolphins, they ran up 50, but it could be the Dolphins doing that this time. Look, it is at Brookvale Oval, or Four Pines Park, whatever they call it now. But, yeah, look, I'm going to take the Dolphins there. They're in good form too.
1: Same here, mate. Bulldogs take on the Rabbitohs next.
2: Yeah, that's tough, but defence-wise, I'm going to go for the Bulldogs in a grind there, but a bit of a flip of the coin that game.
1: I've picked the Rabbitohs there, mate, so we're one different so far. And then Saturday, 3 p.m, the Sharks take on the Raiders.
2: Oh, surely the Sharks bounce back after that debacle last week. Cost me 2 perfect rounds in a row against the George.
1: I've picked the Raiders on a roughie. Raiders paid $3.40, but you just never know. So if last week's game was a sign of things to come, I think the Raiders will do okay. And then your Eels take on my beloved Cowboys, mate. It's finally happened.
2: Hey, that's where I'm smelling the roughie. Yeah, I'm going to take my boys with that one. They beat them last time in Townsville, which was a bit of a surprise. And look, I was impressed with the way they came back from 28-0 down against South last week and almost got there, 28-24 in the end. And, look, I don't know, I just feel that maybe they can do something. But, yeah, that's a hard one to pick. But,
1: fair enough.
2: Yeah,
1: I've set up the lovely cows, you know I love them. So. But that's going to be great. No doubt I'll be texting you at 5:30 on Saturday afternoon, mate.
2: Yeah.
1: And then that's immediately before the Broncos take on the Warriors. Broncos at 2:70. I've picked the Warriors for that one.
2: Yeah, I think the Warriors should be too good. Yeah, they're trying to go for the minor premiership too, so I reckon they'll be pumped.
1: Okay, just 2 more games because Melbourne's got a bye this week. We've got the Knights taking on the Titans. The Titans paying $4.15.
2: Yeah, it'd be hard to top the Knights at home. They're going to have a full house there of Novocastrians, and they've been pretty good lately. They've won a couple of good games on the road, so I reckon they'll relish being at home and they should win that.
1: I've picked the Knights as well. And last but not least, the Tigers take on the Dragons.
2: Yeah, now this is a bit of a flip of the coin game too. I see a lot of people going for St George after that shock win over Cronulla last week, but I don't know. I think the Tigers are due for a win. Adam Dewey, I'm looking to have a big game, so I'm going to lean their way. Tigers at home for that.
1: Well, I picked the Dragons. It was the flip of a coin. Dragons, of course, bottom of the ladder, but we'll see how we go, mate. Another cracking week of football, and we'll talk over the weekend, I'm sure, and back on air on Monday.
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4: 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The Sunshine Motorway slowing up eastbound from around Kawana Way through to Mountain Creek, and also on the brakes westbound, and slowing southbound into the Coolum Beach stretch as well. David Lowway's a little bit under speed through Coolum Beach and around the airport. Busy conditions, Beckmans Road to Wanton eastbound. 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
10: Good morning, Bruce Atkinson here. The foundation slab has been laid for a 15 million litre water reservoir set to serve new residents in Caboolture West, Morayfield and Narangbar. $2 billion has been invested in the Pine Valley Water Supply Project, which will also include more than 8 kilometres of connecting water pipelines and two 10 megalitre water reservoirs to be constructed in future. City of Moreton Bay Mayor Peter Flannery says the start of construction marks a critical step in supporting population growth.
11: A project like this is critical to the future, the growth of the city of Moreton Bay, one of the fastest growing areas in Australia at the moment. The population is booming, so we need water, we need sewer for those areas to be able to commence and start and to deliver homes for our community.
10: The project is on track for completion by mid-2027. The Bruce Highway is reopened at Bopple, north of Gympie, after a truck fire earlier this morning closed the road. The highway was closed from around 2:30 a.m. and reopened at 5:20 this morning. The truck driver has been taken to hospital in a stable condition with head and chest injuries. If you haven't already, there's still plenty of time to get tickets to this year's Gympie Music Muster. The event starts in 2 weeks at Emmamore State Forest, and Muster CEO Greg Kavanagh says ticket sales are solid.
12: We've got plenty more on for sale, and so can get online, pay in four if you like, through PayPal or through PayPal or some of those buy now pay later deals. So if you haven't quite got enough, you can still purchase a ticket. So there's plenty available.
10: In Super Netball, the Sunshine Coast Lightning have re-signed Ava Black until the end of the 2028 season. Black debuted for the Lightning in 2023 as a temporary replacement player and was elevated into the main squad prior to the 2024 season. The mid-quarter played 12 games last season after missing 2025 with a knee injury. In national news, One Nation has removed the profile of one of its failed WA candidates from its website. That's after a video emerged in which Parminder Singh branded homosexuality as a mental illness. Barnaby Joyce has told the ABC it isn't a view that he or the party shares.
13: He obviously doesn't know One Nation because they've got a surprise for him. We have quite a large proportion of gay people and they're all the same. They don't want to be glorified. They don't want to be vilified. They just want to people accept and they go on and do a very good job.
10: And now with sport, here's Phoebe Humphrey.
3: Sport. The Mattress Company. Pioneer Road Yandina. Good night, Australia.
14: In sport, Aussie skipper Pat Cummins says Nathan Lyon is ready to go for today's first test against Bangladesh in Darwin, with the spinner making his comeback from a hamstring injury he suffered during the third Ashes test back in December.
15: It's great to have Nath back. I was even looking at some footage the other day of that Adelaide test and I think that's the best he's bowled in years.
14: Roosters fullback James Tedesco will now miss tonight's clash against the Panthers despite being named on Tuesday, and Taylor Walker is in doubt for Adelaide's clash against Fremantle tomorrow night. Tex could be managed for the match in Perth. That's the latest news and sport.
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0: 24 at the top today. Those winds picking up from today, but enjoy the sunshine, cloudy weather to come, and then rain for the weekend. Windy and rainy for most of Saturday and Sunday. Looks like it's going to extend into Monday and Tuesday as well. Loads of rain there, 10 plus millimetres of rain expected. 10 at the Nelson Reserve now, 14 in Noosaville.
1: I know you've turned over a new leaf, and this morning you went outside and looked up at the sky because you're
0: Well, it was all black because I had streetlights all around me, but I looked for you.
1: Thank you very much, mate.
0: Didn't look for you, but I looked because you've encouraged me to go. And
1: thank you.
0: Because yesterday I was pretty dark about things. Everything. Had a bit of a rant, and a few people said we don't appreciate Bilko's rant, so just calm down, mate.
1: But have a look now. I know you have to crane your neck and move over a bit. Look at the beautiful day outside.
0: I know. It's
1: the
0: beautiful.
1: The breeze and the sunshine.
0: I want to go for a power walk up Caledonian Hill.
1: And you can. You're a fast walker.
0: Yeah,
1: you're
0: I am, aren't
1: really
0: I?
1: Fast walker.
0: That's why the butt's in good shape, mate. As if I do say so myself. For Tilka Depot, it's Bilko and Jade for Brekkie. Birthdays next at Zinc. Tonight.

0: Al dente, as my choir teacher, Mrs. Kafoops, used to say. Just slow it down a bit, guys. That's Queen. It's Ig 96 with Bilko and Jade this morning. It's 8 past 8. Just got a message here from Dan talking about the school strike today. He said, look, this student protest is a sad state of our current education system. Literacy and numeracy is in the toilet. Well, we know the NAPLAN results for Queensland are nothing to crow about compared to, say, SA, where they're really good. He says, we have so many teachers focusing on their political and ideological views. Get back to educating our kids properly. Now, Dan, can I just bring you to task here, mate? Jane is a teacher who's worried about kids' literacy in the classroom. She's just advocating that we rethink how we use the technology. She's not against it, and it's not a political movement. It's just a concern.
1: Yeah, I also think teachers are doing their very best with what they're presented with as well. Kids come in and, you know, varying states of ability to pay attention. And I wouldn't envy a teacher's job for quids.
0: Well, imagine your high schoolers today. I mean, your kids probably don't know much about this, but even my kids out of school have been talking about the student protest that is going to see a few high schoolers leaving school today. Now, I haven't heard a lot around Gibby and the Sunshine Coast who are doing this. It's probably happening online. But can you imagine being a teacher saying, well, we'd rather you stay in school and learn, but what can you do if the kids walk out because they want to join this Andy Hansen thing? Again, it's free will, free speech, but could have been done on the weekend.
1: No, absolutely not. There's no disruption in a weekend, is there? Nobody would be paying attention to school kids.
0: Mate, you can disrupt a main drag. Nah. You can blockade yourself in Mary Street. You can blockade yourself in front of a bridge in Brisbane on a Saturday or a Sunday.
1: That to me is just dick behaviour. Honestly, if you're going to be doing that, I think that's a very different thing. Peaceful protest, I fully support. And I think if we can support kids in making stands for what's important to them, whether or not I agree with it, it's another story. But look, I think we need to support the right for kids to protest.
0: Yeah,
1: I
0: believe in that
1: futures.
0: Right, but you can disrupt on a Saturday or Sunday just as well on a Monday.
1: You are a disruptor. Why on earth would you try and make it fit into...
0: Because you can disrupt any time you want. Why would you leave school to do it?
1: Because they're school kids.
0: I'm not against disruption.
1: It wouldn't
0: disruption.
1: Get attention otherwise.
0: Yes, it would.
1: No, it wouldn't.
0: Can you imagine 300 kids blockading themselves in Mary Street or Hastings Street, Noosa? That would have the same effect.
1: Not on the weekend, mate. No one gives a rat's.
0: Oh, mate, Noosa on a weekend, Saturday and Sunday, you can't move. That'd be a great way to make a protest.
1: No, I think I understand why the kids are doing it today.
0: Yeah, you understand, but what I'm saying is, they can get the impact any time. I mean, they've got the social media behind them.
1: So why not? What's your issue with doing it today?
0: Because today's a school day. Do your learnings and then spend the weekend in your own time. Pray. If you want to protest, do it in your own time.
1: But, see, isn't that funny? I think that sometimes life experience trumps school experience.
0: Interesting.
1: Hmm.
0: Let's do this.
2: Thanks to Totally Workwear Gympie. Love your work. Bilko and Jade's birthday calls.
1: I like this one. Happiest birthday, Grumpy.
0: Is that me?
1: It's not your birthday. You are grumpy, but it's not your birthday. Tony is his real name. That's all I know. It just says happiest birthday, Grumpy, from Arlen, Archie, Marshall, and Vossel Bum.
0: My dad's Vossel.
1: Vossel.
0: Vossel. Vossel, be looking.
1: Grumpy from Arlen, Archie, Marshall and Vossel Bum.
0: Oh, I love that.
1: Oh, huh. Grumpy Bum. Get it? If that's his last... Okay, I'm with you.
0: Oh, I love it.
1: So happy birthday, Grumpy. Also to Asher. Happy birthday, Asher. Hope you have a good day. Love from your beloved cousin, Tyson.
0: Yay.
1: How good's that? I've got a cousin that reaches out and does something lovely. So, yeah, happy birthday, Asher. Also, Norma Clary. Happy birthday, Mum, G-Ma and Gigi. Love from all your family. So, Norma Clary, happy birthday to you.
0: And they're the birthdays for this Thursday, the 13th of August, for Totally Workwear Gympie. Love your work. $50 cash coming away tomorrow. We'll put you in the randomizer and just see how you go. We'd get you out of the draw. Can I mention Muso's birthdays today?
1: Yeah.
0: I've never heard of this guy, but his name's Dave Cortez. He's 88. He was with a band called The Happy Organ.
1: Oh, you probably like some music
0: that's what piqued my fancy after the muster stuff last week of playing my organ. I thought, why was I never recruited for a band called The Happy Organ?
1: Because you were probably the miserable organ, that's why.
0: That's true. Hey, can I just mention one of the great crooners ever, Dan Fogelberg, turned 75 today. His most famous song is this one.
1: Longer than I know this.
3: There have been fishes in the ocean.
1: Oh.
3: Higher than
0: I wonder if you can hit those high notes at 75. Oh, it's just a beautiful song. I did mention Fiegel Sharkey. We played his good little...
1: How do you say it?
0: Fiegel. or Fergal.
1: Isn't it Fergal?
0: I say Fergal. That's how the Irish say it.
1: Okay.
0: He's celebrating his 68th birthday today. Responsible for a Good Heart. We played that song. And that's his other hit.
1: Oh.
0: You let me love you.
1: I love
0: this bit.
1: Song.
0: You saw me stumbling. He falls over his words in that bit. I love it.
1: I thought Fergal Sharkey only had one song, so I love that I know now that that's the second one.
0: That's the only ones he ever had. Then he decided I'd make more money in record producing, so he became a record producer after those two hits in the 80s. Should also mention Tal Backman, son of Randy Backman from Backman Turner Overdrive, responsible for this hit. Cause she's so high. Turns 58 today. He's my vintage. Better looking than me too. I can handle that. I should also mention that Mark Nevin from this band, he's the guitarist for Fairground Attraction, turning 67 today.
1: They're only one-hit wonders, weren't they?
0: Yeah.
1: Okay, also some celebrity birthdays of people that I don't really know. So Sebastian Stan.
0: Well, are they really celebrities then?
1: Well, he's from The Falcon and the Winter Soldier. John Slattery from Mad Men. And Debbie. Debbie Mazar, who... If you saw her, you'd know her. She's from Goodfellas and Entourage. So with that, we'd like to wish everybody celebrating today on the 13th of August a very happy birthday.
0: Thanks for Totally Workwear, Gympie. Love your work.
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0: Grand in the hand, grand in the can. It's all about money, money, money.
1: Your chance right now to win $1,000. The number 1-300-891-929.
0: It's a cold hard check. They don't give us the cash to deal with, but
1: not anymore. But it's $1,000 in a check. Who cares? It's going in your bank account.
0: And that is the offending sound.
1: Give us a call now, 1-300-891-929.
0: Now these questions or these clues come up yesterday. Or these guesses.
4: Is it a kidney belt?
0: Whatever the hell that is.
1: No.
0: Is that something to do with Gympie Meat Hall? They'd be moving meat with a kidney belt?
1: Carrying big weights, yep.
0: Okay.
4: Unzipping it with the Velcro.
0: No Velcro there.
5: I think it might be on a tent window that has Velcro fastenings and you're opening the window.
1: No.
0: That's right, Velcro on a tent. We've known that from Muster. Mm-hmm. I tell you, it does sound like it, but not what we need.
6: You're pulling off the Velcro-backed mop head of a spray mop.
1: I made that noise yesterday, but no, it's not that.
0: So, yeah, I love the Velcro ideas, but, yeah, keep going.
1: Keep going, keep going. And give us a call right now, 1-300-891-929.
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0: Love to have the folding in my hands. It'd just be the ultimate thrill, wouldn't it?
1: Yeah, imagine. How good would that be, walking around with $1,000?
0: Well, I got $100 sitting in my wallet. There is my my money attractor.
1: You know, you're not saying the word manifesting again, are you?
0: No, I'm calling it the money attractor. You have money in your wallet, more comes.
1: Remember the tantrum you threw yesterday about someone else manifesting?
0: Well, you know what? She's 23. She's on first dates. You can't manifest everything in your life on first dates. You're on a TV show for a start, mate. Okay?
1: Let's move on to Jet now. Okay. Who go at the secret sound.
0: Hey, mate.
12: Hey, how you going?
1: Jet, we're good, mate.
0: Ask Jet if he's ever been on first dates.
1: No, I'm not doing that. Jet, do you manifest stuff?
12: Not really.
1: No.
12: Only sometimes, but nothing's ever really...
0: You know what? Sit there and get into the zone and think, I'm manifesting this money because I know what that is.
1: Jet sounds about 23. You're probably going to tell him he's too young.
12: Pretty close, 26.
1: There you go, see?
0: I would never dare.
1: Jet, let's try and give you $1,000, mate, for $1,000.
0: Because you know if he wins the $1,000, he's shouting us a muster.
1: Oh, what? God.
12: Oh, I just might have to.
1: Mate, what is the secret sound?
12: I've been stewing on it for a couple of weeks now. I reckon it is rendering a wall with a trowel.
0: That is the best answer we've got
1: it's
0: for this.
1: It's not right. But, mate, I love that you've got the faith in me that I could actually do that. I really do, Jay. I have mad respect for you right
0: now. Because I would not know how to do that. I would never be entrusted to make that sound. But
1: no
0: man,
1: one's let him anywhere near it.
0: Thank you, Jet.
1: Thank you, Jet. Have a good day, legend. All right, Michelle is next. Good morning, Michelle.
13: Good morning.
1: Michelle, $1,000.
13: I love his answer.
1: Yeah, what a great answer. What a good bloke.
0: Well, where do we go from here? I mean, really.
1: Michelle, for $1,000, what is the secret sound?
13: Pulling baking paper off the roll and tearing it off.
1: No.
0: We've had something similar, have we?
13: You're supposed to say yes.
1: No, I know. Wouldn't it be good if I did? Because then you'd get $1,000.
13: Yeah, I know. Yeah.
1: Sorry,
0: well, we do this to you, Michelle, when you don't get it right.
1: He loves to use that bloody buzzer, Michelle. It. Sorry. All right. Last but not least is Cheryl. Good morning, Cheryl.
14: Good morning.
1: Hello, Cheryl. Take home $1,000. What is the secret sound?
14: Is it adjusting the Velcro on the back of a cap?
1: No, only because we've had it before. I'm so sorry.
14: Okay, thank you.
1: Thank you very much.
0: So, I love Jet's answer about rendering a wall.
1: Yes.
0: We actually got to get more creative with the secret sounds.
1: I love that.
0: I'd love to get a bit of your homesteading. Well, we did that with your homesteading with the
1: dough thing.
0: Yeah, your meatballs, yeah.
1: I did that.
0: Yeah, for Nashville Property, the leader in Gympie's thriving property market. Another $1,000 on the line for Friday. That's tomorrow. 8:22 at Zinc.

0: Zig 96, Philco and Jade for Brekkie. 8:25, news is coming up. Caitlin Chadbolt, our homegrown honey, who's playing Rainbow Beach for the This Is Living Fest, Saturday, October 10. Got a brand new single out, launched at Surface Hill last Friday, the whole album. We'll get to hear the latest from that coming up. Now, Laurie, you heard Jane, our school teacher, mentioning that kids' literacy and all that is falling in schools because of computers and PCs. You got a sad tale as well about your fam?
1: I've got a grandson that ran away all the time because he couldn't understand and there wasn't enough teachers to help. Like, we had to learn our tables and everything the old way, you know?
0: Yeah, I had a chart. The teacher would drill it into us. So, you know, 12 12s are 144 and you got 7 7s are 49.
1: Exactly, and I can still do it. I'm 79 soon, next week, I mean. And you know, you can ask me any, and the grandkids say, oh, Nanny, how quick are you? They don't understand.
0: Yeah, that's why you need pen to paper. Computers are great, but I think to retain stuff, you've got to be writing it down. The good old-fashioned study that we used to do, Laurie.
1: It is, and it worries me because he's already left school. He ran away for that long. And anyway, he's doing a course now of, making windows and things with a man, which is great.
0: So he's doing all right, yeah, okay.
1: Yeah, and the other little one now is the same way. He's starting to run away, and it's just so sad. It really is.
0: All you can do as a nanny is just be there for him, and you do what you can and teach him what you can.
1: Exactly. That's all we can do, love. Yeah, yeah. It's too complicated.
0: Get him painting like you, mate. That'd keep him engaged.
1: Oh, he is a good little artist, actually. Yeah,
0: yeah. Well, maybe encourage him into that field.
1: Yeah, that's exactly right. But I just thought I do feel, there's a lot of around my age that are sad that kids can't do it anymore.
0: Yeah, bring back the old pen and paper. And just on that school protest, they've got a few people on Messenger saying nothing happened around Gympie that way. So they reckon it's probably a state school thing. Well, it's probably militant kids who are doing it. There's probably a contingent out there, but I'm only seeing more on socials than anywhere else at the moment. So,
2: well, if you do hear anything about it, we'd love to hear from you. 1300 891 929.
0: Well, what I want to see is on the news, does Pauline take notice? Does One Nation Barnaby Joyce sit there and go, we're acknowledging what you kids are saying? I think there's going to be a massive silence from the red-haired one.
2: I don't think so. Actually, I wonder if she won't have a statement or say something about it. It's very unlike.
0: You reckon they'll push the needle?
2: Very unlike Pauline to be quiet. So I think if there's any opportunity to get in the press and have her say on it, it's probably likely to happen, but we'll wait and see.
0: News next.
3: 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Time saver traffic. At IGA, pick up Makona Instant Coffee, 95 to 100 gram selected varieties, half price this week, just $7.25. Ends August 18 at participating stores, excludes local grocer. The Sunshine Motorway slowing up from Kawana Way through to Mountain Creek for the eastbound, westbound's also slowing. And there's a crash reported southbound on the motorway around the Maroochy River Bridge as well and Beckmans Road to Wanton, the usual heavy run eastbound. Looking for a hands-on high school? The Industry School prepares students for vocational careers through practical learning, apprenticeships and traineeships. Enrolled years 10 and 11 now for 2027. It's Mark with the latest traffic on Zinc 96.
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0: Good morning, Bruce Atkinson here, broadcasting from Cubby Cubby Country. A 35-year-old man has been charged after investigation into an explosion at Glastonbury near Gympie last night. It's alleged just before 6 o'clock last night, police went to the State Forest near the intersection of Glastonbury Creek Road and Gympie Waluga Road after an unknown object had exploded, causing a fire and smoke. A man was seen leaving the scene. He was arrested in Widgie and charged with having a pipe bomb and dangerous conduct with a weapon. He's due in Gympie court today. A truck driver has been taken to hospital after he crashed his truck north of Gympie early this morning. The man taken to hospital in a stable condition with head and chest injuries. The Bruce Highway was closed at Boppel from around 2:30 a.m. until it reopened at 5:20 this morning. Queensland Rail is reminding motorists and pedestrians to take extra care at railway crossings this Rail Safety Week. Last financial year, there were 127 near misses involving vehicles and pedestrians around the state, including 6 in SEQ. QR's Scott Cornish says not following the rules can seriously impact everyone involved.
10: These incidents don't just affect the people involved and their families. It impacts our train crew, the people on the train, and the first responders attending to the situation.
0: Construction has started on a 15 million litre water reservoir, which will help support population growth in southeast Queensland. Unity Water has laid the foundations for the reservoir, with 270 cubic metres of concrete used for the slab. It's part of the $2 billion Pine Valley Water Supply Project. CEO Anna Jackson says it'll support new residents in Caboolture West, Morayfield and Narangbar over the next 20 years.
11: It's a very significant project for the region because it's going to support 100,000 future residents for this area. This part of southeast Queensland is growing at a very rapid rate. That requires a safe and secure water supply into the future, and the Pine Valley Reservoir is going to do that.
0: In national news, a major rescue package has been unveiled for the nation's biggest aluminium smelter. The federal and New South Wales governments committing $2.5 billion for the Tomago facility in the Hunter Valley. The deal will keep the smelter open past 2028, locking in more than 1,100 jobs. And youth detention workers across Queensland have walked off the job as tensions with the state government escalate, pushing for better working conditions. The action will continue for 6 days. And now with sport, here's Phoebe Humphrey.
9: 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Good night, Australia.
12: In sport, we're still months away from summer, but Test cricket returns today with the opening test between Australia and Bangladesh taking place in Darwin. Despite his brilliant Ashes series, Scott Boland has been dropped in favour of Josh Hazlewood.
13: Really tough call. It's the nature of a strong squad, but again, with so much cricket come on, it's great that we've got someone like Scotty who will absolutely step in.
12: Skipper Pat Cummins there. And the LA Lakers basketball team has been sold. The NBA franchise going for a record 17 billion Aussie dollars to a former Disney chief. That's the latest news and sport.
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0: Beautiful day today. The wind picking up from this afternoon. It'll be a windy, wet weekend, I'm telling you now. Loads of rain Saturday and Sunday. Might get around 22. And then next week, Monday, Tuesday, a wet couple of days, 10 plus millimetres rain expected.
2: A little breeze of energy has just found its way into the studio.
0: What are you talking about?
2: The one and only Caitlin Shadbolt. Ash Jensen, I know you're in the car somewhere listening to us.
0: She's a one-man publicity machine for you, Caitlin, isn't she?
2: Oh, she is your biggest fan.
15: No, but I think she should be. Yeah. Holy dooly.
2: Whatever she does, she does well. But every time she gets a chance, she puts your music to anything that she's doing.
0: God, every post, there's Caitlin Shadbolt on there, which is cool.
15: Stage 5 Clinger, it's great for me.
0: What do you call it?
2: Stage 5 Clinger. Oh, we love your work, Ash.
0: Not sure if that's an insult or a compliment.
2: No, it's a compliment.
15: No, she calls herself that, so I'm like, that's fine. We can also agree.
2: Yeah, good as gold.
0: Rainbow Beach, October 10. We have got the last tickets to This is Living Fest. By the way, we have one VIP ticket left, Caitlin.
2: Ooh.
0: This is where you have your own bar and marquee, in fact, in toilets, which is, you know, it's almost putting you at rock star status. So someone gets a chance to be like you.
15: It's probably better than what we get.
2: Maybe
15: not at our festival, but a lot of gigs. Yeah, we're in a storage closet most of the time. So
2: even when you're a star,
0: I'm loving this. So there you go, Zig family, your chance to win that tomorrow if you can beat the 15-second buzzer. That I reckon should be extended to 20 next week. We'll see.
2: We should give Caitlin Chadbolt a go at that in just a minute.
0: Okay, we'll do it. See if she can win tickets to her own concert.
15: I love being in the deep end. Let's
2: there you go. Okay, good. Game on.
0: All right, 15 at Curra, 15 at Tuatton for Tilka Depot. Phil Cohen-Jade this morning. Caitlin Shadbolt, local ledge next.

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1: It is a Thursday Live, especially for our friend Caitlin Chabot. 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
2: Morning.
1: Morning, mate. I was just reading the stats that came across with the press release for you.
2: Oh, what did
1: hard to believe that this is, in fact, your fourth studio album that you just dropped last week. Fourth.
2: I know, number four. And I don't think that even includes the EP as well that I dropped before.
0: Well, when was that?
2: Yeah, correct. Yeah, that was the
0: four albums made as veteran status.
2: And mate, oh, no.
0: You're not even 40 yet, mate. So.
2: Right? I've been a busy little bee.
1: You've been a busy little bee. Not even 40. I don't think you're even 30, Bill. You've got to be very polite here.
0: Aren't you? Oh, okay.
1: Right. No, yeah, but no.
2: No, yeah. Oh, I've hit the big 3-0.
1: Oh, yeah.
0: See, wow. Now, when you hit 30, you're auntie Katie now.
2: Oh. And you know what? I did become an auntie.
1: Oh, did you?
2: Like a couple months ago, yeah.
1: Oh, how
2: so
1: exciting.
2: I'm crazy auntie Kate. It's great.
1: We love crazy
2: Yeah, I'm going to buy a drum kit.
1: That's what aunties do.

0: I could cut down on things.
1: No, that'd go down horribly.
0: Yeah. It'd never work with animals or kids.
1: Yeah,
0: muster is just 2 weeks away, 2 weeks away today until we're out there.
1: Yep.
0: What are you doing for Gympie Muster this year?
1: Bugger all. I'll be attending.
0: Yeah.
1: I might smack down a couple of rums. No, I'll be attending, hanging out, enjoying the music. But I played it last year. Yeah. So. But, you know.
2: Is it a different experience? This is the trouble is if you wander around, people are going to say, mate, break into song. You're going to get people saying, why aren't you up there? I mean, how do you handle that sort of question? People think you should be a fixture there.
0: You're Caitlin Shambolt.
2: That's what I mean. I'd say to the Muster Committee, I know you want to get new artists here, but Caitlin should be a permanent fixture there every year.
1: Well, you know, I would agree, but
0: truly.
1: Guys, feel free to call up the Muster office and let them know.
0: Yeah, you definitely should be at Muster.
2: Greg Kavanagh. Greg Kavanagh's listening right now.
0: Morning, Greg.
1: Yoo-hoo!
0: Please put Caitlin on the list.
2: You know what? We're happy to shove the zinc ute in front of main stage on that grass area there. Mate, you can sit in the back of our ute. While another band sets up and blast it out, we can do that.
0: We just needed to perform somewhere. Be amazing.
1: Yeah.
2: Is that overstepping?
0: No, Greg knows us. Greg, come on. Give us a hand here with a friend of the show and a Gympie local. So we support Gympie locals wherever we can.
1: Yeah.
0: Mate, the album Life is for Living, which we're about to hear in a little minute, was co-written with Nick Wolf.
1: Yes.
0: From the Wolf Brothers.
1: Yes, yeah.
0: They're a couple of legends. They came around in the Zinc Ute last year.
1: Okay, yeah.
0: While we were at Muster. Heap of fun. What was it like writing that song, collaborating with that song?
1: So cool, because I've known Nick and Tom for like, oh man, over 10 years. And this is the first time I've written with Nick. And it was really cool because my producer, Jared Udlam, you know, it was that co-write, the three of us.
0: Yeah.
1: And I'd already written and recorded the whole album. And then there was something in me that was like, I don't know, I just feel like there's one more song to be written.
2: Really?
1: And so then we wrote this song, Life is for Living. I was like, that's it. That's going to encapsulate the entire album. We're going to have to just record that. And obviously, because Jared's a legend, he pulled it all together within a very short time frame. And, here we are.
2: How's that collab work when you haven't written with someone before? I mean, because obviously you have a rhythm with people you normally write with. So, like, who dominates? Does he sit back and get it's your thing? Or does he come in with suggestions and give you a whole new way of thinking?
1: It's kind of like speed dating, isn't it?
0: Well, I was going to ask you, is it weird to ask somebody that you've not collabed with before, hey, do you want to write a song together? Because it seems like a really intimate experience.
1: Yeah, it is. And it's like, oh, hi, nice to meet you. So anyway, here's my life story. You know, it's like, here's the stuff that I'm going through and let's write about it. But in some ways, that's kind of why I love it, because you just get that immediate connection. You know, remove all the fluff and just get straight down.
0: But I'm sure there's people that you might think you could write a song with. And then you sit in a room and there's no chemistry.
1: 100%. That's exactly, which is why it's like dating. So some people I'm like, that was an experience that I will never do again. Yes. And other times it's like, whoa, okay, you're, you know, best friend.
2: I was thinking your Kitchen Window song that was the lead single from this album that came out.
1: Yeah.
2: I was thinking, you know, what a great, I suppose, a mundane thing to sing about, but it became something more about your childhood home and your memories.
1: Yeah.
2: And I thought, I'd love to be able to write something like that. I'd love to do a workshop with you and learn how to get into that inner soul. But I was thinking, if Caitlin and I wrote a song together, I'd be sitting there full of angst. I'd be doing angry rock. And Caitlin would be going, man, it's just not gelling here, mate. Because I'd be like, you know, trying to get, manifesting the rock and, you know.
0: Well, have a listen to the names of some of the songs on Caitlin's album. Homemade Honey, which we know, Ash Jensen's favourite song.
1: Yeah.
0: Where the Lemons Grow, Wildflowers.
2: You can relate with your homestead. Life is for Living. You know Jade's a homesteader.
1: Kitchen grows. Window. It's funny because Gavin Carford is my main co-writer on this record.
0: Yeah.
1: And we literally got to this point of going, I think it should be cottagecore themed.
0: See?
1: And we did. We started picking titles and
0: I'll show you pictures of my chickens.
1: Yes, please.
0: See? I think Caitlin would appreciate pictures of my chickens.
1: Do you have homemade honey?
0: Veggie garden?
1: Well,
0: yes, to the veggie garden.
1: Great.
0: My honey is native bee honey.
1: Amazing.
0: So it's very tart. So we don't harvest it. But I love honey. And in fact, we had a listener give me the best honey I've ever had in my entire life.
1: Homemade honey, baby.
0: I know. It was at the Gympie Rattler. And I think his name's Greg from memory. God, I hope I'm right. Mm-hmm. The best honey I've ever had in my entire life.
1: Okay, great.
0: From his own hives.
2: And her lemons might be like deformed, but
0: they're not deformed. They're about 800 grams per lemon.
1: Holy dooly.
0: So they are the biggest lemons you've ever
1: seen. Juicy mama.
0: Yeah.
2: Exactly. They could cause the same controversy that Albo's got into with those melons from Japan, all right? That's how big they are, but the juice in them is like,
0: It's so good.
1: Amazing. So nice. Yeah. That's great.
0: So, see, Caitlin's into homesteading too.
2: Yeah.
0: That's what the cool kids are doing.
2: How was the Surface Hill launch Friday night? Because you, again, chose the hometown to launch and then in Vegas. Good.
1: Yeah, always. Yeah, it was great. It was the first time that Surface Hill kind of hosted a live event because they kind of wanted to do something. It was awesome.
2: Did you approach him? Because we've been trying to get to Surface Hill

0: They'll do a bunch for lunch with us, and they still haven't heard anything.
1: So well, can, Caitlin Shadbolt.
2: I'll probably loop yous in.
1: Thanks,
2: you?
1: Mate.
0: Thank you, mate.
2: No worries.
0: That's
2: James, incoming.
1: Oh, there you go.
2: Email incoming. No, it was amazing. That it's an old church, and it's such a beautiful building, and
1: yeah,
2: it was great.
1: Stunning.
2: Yeah.
0: Does it feel churchy when you go in there? Like, would you want to get down on your knees and pray? Because I have this thing, being the ex-priest, when I go into anything churchy, I just
2: Okay. Yeah. That's conversation for after. Yeah.
0: Oh, you never knew. Okay. No. Don't go into it now. It's right. You know, it's a long time. Well, I was an altar boy, mate. So it's not about me this morning.
1: Wow. But he's worried he's going to get struck by lightning now when he goes to the churches. So it might be interesting if we do end up there.
0: Because I just remember in the churches when I was a young altar boy, anyone who played music, I'd be worried about, you know, because father used to think, you know, well, we can't have that music in this, because we used to get the rock mass in there and people playing guitar.
2: Yeah.
0: And I used to worry about, you know, was it sinful or not? But, mate, you just proved that,
2: you know what, now that I think about some of the stuff I said as well, that was probably not appropriate for church. Anyway, sorry,
0: say
2: bro.
0: No more. Say no more. Look, we want to hear, I know I've got the single here, but is your vocal range ready to go? Can you do something this time of the morning? It's hard for musos to sing this time of the morning.
2: But I'll do it.
0: Hang on. We'll go to the break first.
2: Oh, okay.
0: Just get yourself strummed and tuned. Caitlin Shadbolt with her brand new single called
2: Life is for Living, baby.
0: Didn't know Elvis was in the building.
1: He is now.
0: You know what? I just thought, what year were you born, Caitlin?
2: 95.
1: But you can't Elvis ask
0: died
1: lady
0: in,
1: that.
0: Elvis died in 77.
2: Far out, dude. Where's your social skills?
1: Yeah, dude.
0: Jade asks that all the time. I'm just thinking, Elvis died 77. You're born 20 years later. There could be the spirit of Elvis in you, because that sort of takes that long for spirit. Have you worked this out? Spirits take 20 years to move this up.
2: Here you are hanging poop on people that manifest, and now you're talking about spirit. We've got so much to talk about off air.
1: So much.
2: Let's go to the ad break.
0: Yep.
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4: Good morning. We've got variable winds across the coast at the moment, but they are going to swing full southwest and get up around that 15 knot plus mark. There is only half a metre or so of easterly swell at 10 second intervals, and we had high tide at 8:15. So it is going to be worth checking the lower end of the Kawana stretch, Maroochydore, Markula, Twin Waters, and between Coolum, Sumas, and the southern corner of Alexandra Bay on a super high volume board. 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
0: Our own homemade honey. Can I get away with saying that? Caitlin Shadbolt in the studio with us. I mean, it is the name of one of your songs. Mm. If I did it out of context, you'd slap me, Jade, I know.
1: I probably would, yeah. Mate, fourth studio album, still difficult to wrap my head around that. That is absolutely unbelievable. You've been so busy writing and recording songs.
2: Yep.
1: The one that you're about to play for us now is really special to you. It's a collaboration with one of the Wolf Brothers, Tom?
2: Nick,
1: sorry.
2: Yeah. You had a 50-50 chance.
1: I always get them wrong, and I get them wrong in person too, and that's so embarrassing.
0: Is
1: and
0: the one with the beard?
1: They don't even look alike.
2: No, they don't, no.
1: And I still call them the wrong name every time.
0: We had them out on the Zinc Ute at Muster, was it last year?
1: Yeah.
0: Yeah, we took them to all the different camping sites. And,
1: that was so good, good value. Cool.
0: They're just, and this, I mean, we'd love to be able to do that with you one time, but I mean, you're going as a civilian this year, so, you know, we can
2: put if there's a truck, I'll get on the back of it. Let's go and harass some people in campsites.
1: See, that's what we do.
0: Harass people. Let's talk, mate, because it would be great to have Caitlin on the back.
1: Yeah, it's also Greg Kavanagh. Caitlin is available for those 4 days if you do need someone to perform. She is a local talent, and she has just dropped an album, and she's been there before.
2: Rather fitting. She just knows down how it works.
1: All of the things.
0: You
1: all
0: two are so cheeky, aren't you? Right. All right.
2: I'm just going to manifest someone's going to pull out. They're just going to break their ankle, and I'm just going to slip on in there.
1: Manifesting.
0: Don't channel this first dates girl, okay? You're smarter than that. All right. Caitlin Shadbolt, ready to do what? Can you do the intro, Jake?
1: No, you do the intro, Caitlin.
0: All right,
2: go. G'day, guys. My name's Caitlin. All right, this is my this is the title track of my record. It's called "Life Is for Living," and it goes kind of like this, but maybe not really. Okay.

0: Caitlin Shadbolt. Sorry for putting you off there, but man, that, you know what? I've been in a crap mood all week. Those lyrics and that song, you mate, right? Thank you. You have just
1: good.
0: You have just
1: yeah.
0: High five properly. That has lifted my spirits today.
1: See?
0: That's really good.
2: You know, it's funny.
1: Yeah.
2: Butter wouldn't melt in that beautiful voice.
1: That's
2: of
1: what people
2: say, you know, you've yeah. just got the most glorious voice, and it's so sweet and it's so delicate and powerful at the same time.
1: Thanks.
2: But I also know that I've played lawn bowls with you and you're competitive as hell. So
1: it's like when she sings, it's like, oh, cute. And then she starts talking. It's like, holy dilly, there's an Irwin in the room.
0: So you and Robert, hey? Okay.
2: No.
1: Sibling energy.
0: Yeah.
1: Sibling
0: Robert's energy. Looking for a co-host for a Sunday night. So,
2: how good would that be?
0: That'd be nice.
1: Yeah, that'd be funny.
2: You'd be very good at that. Mate, congratulations on the
1: Thank
2: new
1: you.
2: Album.
1: Thanks.
2: It's available right now if you want to get your hands on it.
1: It is.
2: You are performing at This Is Living Fest.
1: I am,
2: which
1: yes.
2: we're very excited
1: I
2: about.
1: I know. I can't wait. That's such a good festival.
2: Such a good festival.
1: And from what I've heard, tickets are actually selling fast. Like they genuinely are.
0: We've got the last. We're giving
2: we've
0: away.
2: We've got the last VIP tickets.
0: Yeah.
1: Okay, right.
2: And I think if you want general admission, it was down to next to nothing. So
1: right,
2: if you need the tickets, get them.
0: We've got six and then that's it.
2: Yeah,
1: okay, cool.
2: So
0: yeah. But also on the bill, remember, Wes Carr. Who were we talking to the other day who sang with Wes Carr?
2: Oh, who was that?
0: Taylor Moss, that's right.
1: Oh,
0: she was saying
1: she's
0: doing
1: yes.
0: stuff with Wes Carr.
2: There you go.
1: Really?
0: Yeah.
1: No
0: just yesterday, mate.
1: That's
0: so Wes Carr will be there, of course. Then you've got, you know,
1: Wes
0: My Sex. And, well, you know, you've worked with Wes, so.
1: Yeah. Yeah. He's phenomenal. If you haven't seen him, you've got to
0: check. Are you guys going to, like, even though you've got your own sets, would you and say, Wes, do a duet, or would you just jump on and
1: right.
0: is there that sort of, have
1: yeah,
0: you organised?
1: In fact, I might just
0: you?
1: Make that decision and do that.
2: Do that.
0: Mm. Don't mess with this lady.
1: We played a show in Gympie last year together.
0: Yeah.
1: It was heaps of fun, so.
2: Yeah, just do that again.
1: Yeah, we'll go for a swim. Great.
2: And then go for a swim.
1: Why not?
2: It's
1: just
2: Rainbow Beach after all, mate.
1: That's right.
2: Everything
1: just
2: that happens at Rainbow is sensational.
1: Yeah.
2: Thank you for coming in.
1: Thanks for having me again.
0: Anytime.
2: You keep releasing music, we're going to keep having you in, mate.
0: And you know what? I'm going to put it out there now. When we finally get these studios renovated, we should get Caitlin to open it, shouldn't we?
2: Oh, with the big scissors?
1: Yeah, great. Let's go.
2: Let's go.
1: Life's for living, mate.
0: It
1: Let's
0: is, mate. All right. Jade, tomorrow on the show being Friday, someone's going to win $50 for Totally Workwear Gympie for the birthdays.
2: Yes, we'll also have your chance to win those tickets to This Is Living Fest. It's a double pass tomorrow as well. We'll have the latest on your fishing. And you've got someone in singing Upside Down or something? It's all it says here, Upside Down singing. I don't
0: How's
2: know
0: this,
2: what that
0: Caitlin?
2: Is.
0: So Emma Tomlinson's from Noosa.
2: You could have told me it was Emma.
0: Did the national anthem at Origin.
2: Yes.
0: Anyway, cool. Apparently she gets her diaphragm ready by going upside down.
1: Upside Down.
0: Well, it's a singer. You'd probably appreciate that. And
1: that's really interesting.
0: She's going to sing Upside Down.
1: She's going to sing Upside Down.
2: Yeah.
1: That's cool.
0: Also.
1: Couldn't think of anything worse. Good on her. That's amazing.
2: That video will be right on her feet, actually, at this point.
1: Yeah,
2: just realise we'll need to adjust that.
0: That's tomorrow.
2: Bye.
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9: Good morning, Bruce Atkinson with you. A 35-year-old Deception Bay man is due in a Gympie court today, charged with allegedly detonating a pipe bomb at Glastonbury last night. It's alleged just before 6 p.m. police were called to the State Forest near the town west of Gympie after the bomb exploded, causing a fire. A man was allegedly seen leaving the scene. He was arrested in Widgie and charged with having a pipe bomb and dangerous conduct with a weapon. A champion of Queensland's beef industry and a driving force behind the Yekkers beef competitions. That's how Nolan Meats director Terry Nolan has been described in being given the 2026 Ecker Legend Award. RNA president David Thomas says Terry Nolan has played a vital role in the Ecker's beef cattle competitions and also providing financial support and promoting cattle excellence. Terry Nolan says he's humbled by the prestigious award.
10: You don't think about it when you do these things, but I've got to tell you, it was I'll give you identity, Charlie Cotter. He passed away in the mid-90s. He took me down there as a bit of a kid from school, and I've always loved, say, horses, dogs and cattle, and that's where I find my little niche. Yeah, Charlie got me into the show judging and all that sort of thing, so tribute to him. Be a lost mate.
9: The University of the Sunshine Coast has captured the first footage of dolphins using seashells to help them catch fish off the Queensland coast. UniSC researchers recorded two separate sightings of bottlenose dolphins engaging in this tool-use behaviour, called shelling, in the Great Sandy Marine Park off Harvey Bay in 2025. Animal behavioralist and marine mammal expert Dr. Alexis Levengood says until now the only published evidence of the rare behaviour has been among a species of dolphin at Shark Bay in Western Australia. During one sighting at Harvey Bay, an adult female dolphin and calf were both observed shelling, which indicated the calf might have learned the skill from watching its mother. Regular patrons of the Gympie Music Muster will notice a couple of key changes at this year's event. The muster starts at Emma Moore State Forest in 14 days, and CEO Greg Kavanagh says there are two new buildings this year.
11: They built a new shed for the Ariat shop, and CUB have come on. They both come on to give us sponsorship to build these buildings. So we've got a pretty special bar at the top of the hill now for CUB, and that's nearly finished, and the Ariat shed's going up as we speak, so that'll be finished in the next week or two as well.
9: In national news, more than 16,000 cars have been recalled due to a tech fault. Toyota are issuing a notice for 2024 to 25 models of its Camry hybrid sedan. The car giant says there's a potential fault with its instrument cluster software. And the White House press secretary has quit. 28-year-old Caroline Levitt has stepped down just months after returning from maternity leave. And now with sport, here's Phoebe Humphrey.
3: Sport. The Mattress Company. Pioneer Road, Yandina. Good night, Australia.
12: In sport, Scott Boland has been dropped for the opening test between Australia and Bangladesh, which gets underway in Darwin this morning. Josh Hazlewood comes into the starting 11 for him. It's an ageing team too, with only one player under 30, but that's not an issue for skipper Pat Cummins.
13: Probably sorer and achier, and so we might be a little bit older, but we feel, you know, as fit and ready to go as we ever have.
12: The Roosters will be without James Tedesco in tonight's Round 24 NRL opener against Penrith, and Taylor Walker could be managed for Adelaide's clash with Frio tomorrow night in Perth. That's the latest news and sport.
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0: Enjoy the rest of today. The sunshine will continue. Top of 24. Those winds starting to pick up this afternoon. It'll mean a cloudy day and 23 tomorrow. Windy and wet for the weekend. Tops around 22 degrees. And then Monday and Tuesday, even more rain to come.
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Your favourites from the 90s and 2000s. 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

0: Zig 96 on the Feel Good Workday. You've got Bilko this morning. If you want to grow a veggie patch and you've got no idea where it goes, a seed is the good way to go. In fact, Jade knows how to do this homesteading stuff. However, Noosa Council tonight have a gardening expert in the name of Michael Homan ready to do a free online workshop around 7 o'clock tonight. 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
2: 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Gary, Dubbo, 1984... Purple, 63.
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1: Looking back on August 13, the day in 1942, when the classic Disney animated movie Bambi premiered.
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1: In 1969, the Apollo 11 astronauts were given a ticker tape parade in New York, and that evening presented with the Presidential Medal of Freedom.
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1: In 1971, John Lennon flew out of Heathrow Airport, headed for New York. He never returned to the UK.
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1: The classic Australian movie Gallipoli, starring Mel Gibson and Mark Lee, premiered on this day in 1981.
5: First to the pyramids.
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1: And in 2016, the most decorated Olympian of all time, American swimmer Michael Phelps, ended his career at the Rio Games with his record 23rd gold medal as part of the 4x100 medley relay team.
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10: Love the
1: last. Happy birthday to Danny Bonaducci, best known for playing Danny Partridge in the hit series The Partridge Family. He's 67.
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1: The man regarded as the fastest bowler in cricket history, Pakistani legend Shoaib Akhtar, is 51.
14: Fire for Shoaib, right up there in the block aisle. A magnificent delivery.
1: Champion Aussie swimmer Michael Klim turns 49.
15: Michael Klim, it's yours! You have nailed it!
1: And Hawthorn great Jonathan Hay is 47.
16: To Hay, could he go all the way? Line to that! Oh. It's going through! Sensational goal!
1: Finally, the great British film director Alfred Hitchcock was born on this day in 1899. He died in 1980.
17: The suspense story.

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0: Zing 96, it is the Feel Good Workday. More with Marnie after the news. A reminder, tomorrow, your last chance this week to pick up tickets to Rainbow Beach. This is Living Fest, Saturday, October 10, with our good mate Caitlin Shadbelt on the bill, if you don't mind. No one yet has scored the upgrade to a VIP ticket. It may change tomorrow. Jay will let you know the letter that could change your fortunes tomorrow here at Zing.
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3: Hi, I'm Phoebe Humphrey. Another one of the big banks has reported a sharp drop in home loan applications since the federal budget. ANZ says its applications were down 12% from budget night to the end of July. It comes as the bank posts a slight jump in quarterly profit to $1.9 billion. Tasmania has confirmed its first case of the H5 bird flu. A seabird was found on the northwest coast of the state, confirmed to have the virus. The strain has been detected across five other states. The assistant Treasurer says a joint Commonwealth-New South Wales bailout for Australia's largest aluminium plant is vital for our supply chain. The Tomago plant in New South Wales will receive $2.5 billion over 10 years, locking in more than 1,100 jobs. Daniel Molino telling the ABC, we just need to look at the last decade to know how crucial this is.
4: What we've seen globally is that supply chain resilience is becoming increasingly important. We saw that in the post-COVID world where supply chains seized up. We've seen that with the Middle East. We're one of the few countries in the world with end-to-end aluminium supply chain.
3: 147 unidentified drones have been detected at Air Force bases across Australia. ASIO is being urged to investigate after drones were spotted near Sydney, Adelaide, Townsville and Newcastle. And the aviation watchdog is investigating a control issue on a Jetstar flight from